0: defender that time from Cole, who on that play where Martinez reached on the infield single, there was a play at first, the flip to Cole, and he slid to the bag to try and retire Martinez. And there's a drive to left deep. That ball bangs high off the 19-foot high wall. And Hedges will hold at first, wisely so, with a single on a ball that was absolutely crushed and just missed getting onto the home run porch. The 19-foot high wall took a home run away from Austin Hedges. As it is, it's a booming single, and the Guardians have a leadoff base runner. Cody Bellinger played that extremely well, and he has excelled defensively for the Yankees in left. A lot of his outfield play in his major league career has been in center, but here's the pitch to Brian Rocchio, and it's outside for a ball. But Bellinger in left for the Yankees this year has been outstanding. But Hedges continues to crush the baseball, and he's at first. Here's the 1-0. Rocchio takes a breaking ball for a strike on the outside corner.
1: We're way far away from this, but what Austin Hedges is doing this year shows he's got plenty more years ahead of him to play. He'll be a manager someday, but that can wait.
0: Here's the 1-1. Swung on, foul back. And you bring that up about managing for him, and he's like, whoa, wait a minute.
1: Yep.
0: Not ready to be done playing yet, and why not? If you can keep playing and play well, most players will go till they're told that they can't play anymore. Here's the 1-2. Swung on, and there's a slow tapper third base side, but foul. Well, I don't know how many players enjoy the day-to-day of baseball as much as Austin Hedges. Just being around the clubhouse, preparing for games, all that it takes, especially as a catcher. The 1-2, swung on, foul back.
1: If you're a young catcher now in the Cleveland farm system, Cooper Engle, Zach Cozart, Bo Naylor, you're like, Patrick Bailey, Austin Hedges. Where do I fit?
0: Yeah. That's why we see Cooper Engle so often now with Columbus in the outfield. The 1-2, swing and a miss, strike three. Chased a pitch high and away at 97. No catching up to that. Fourth strikeout for Garrett Cole. Top of the lineup, Travis Bezzano steps in. Bezzano's 0-2, and the Yankees have really handled him well in the season series. Just 1-18. Trying to do some damage here. Cole delivers, and Bezzano looks at a ball low and away. Guardians and Yankees tied at 2. Bottom of the fourth inning. Cole at 76 pitches. The 1-0. Swung on, line foul off the netting. 1-1 the count. So you were in Booney's office. Say Cole only can go four innings, maybe into the fifth. What does he do? Because everyone threw last night, except for they had one reliever left at the end. Be a lot of back-to-backers tonight. Here's the 1-1, up and in.
1: When he said just the same thing Voters said, those are expensive losses because you used all your high leverage guys. That's why they're such gratifying wins.
2: 33, Ryan Yarbrough now warming in
0: the 2-1, outside and high, ball three.
1: It's also why when you invest that much in a game and lose it, you have to be careful the next day or so because it's still a long way to go.
0: Now the 3-1 pitch, and Cole will step off.
1: I think it's why you're going to see New York try to add bullpen arms, Rosie. Nothing wrong with their bullpen, but we've seen it more dominant in other years, and I think any team, if they can, will try to add bullpen arms.
0: The 3-1, outside and high, ball four. Bezzano draws a walk, and now it's first and second with one away here in the fourth, and on cue. The Yankees have the bullpen cooking. Ryan Yarbrough is loosening up out in the pen. And on his way to the mound, I believe that is Matt Blake, the pitching coach.
1: Rossi, does Cole's body language look a little different to you? In that he just looks, I don't want to say deflated. That's too strong. Maybe frustrated right now?
0: I was going to say frustrated a little bit. Especially when he walks people, I think that gets under his skin. Because he's not a pitcher who sprays the ball around and has trouble with the strike zone. And if he's off just a little bit and issues a free pass, that's not going to sit well. And again, you brought it up earlier. Four starts in after Tommy John. There's going to be that up and down ride for a while for him before he can settle in and be consistent, you would think. Now, here's Jose Ramirez. A chance to put the Guardians in front for the first time tonight. Two on, one out. Here's the pitch. Swung on, bounced to first. Backhand pickup, Goldschmidt. To the back for one. Volpe will hang on to it at second. After the force play there, advancing to third is Hedges. On at first is Ramirez, but now there's two down, although the batter will be Chase DeLauder. DeLauder drove in a run with a single, a two-out single, last inning, and now he's in a similar spot. Boy, how smooth is Paul Goldschmidt at first base? Oh, Cole Glover made a spectacular play that almost worked last inning on that play where Cole and Martinez both were racing to the bag. Now DeLauder digs in. Long set. Here's the pitch. On the outside corner, strike one, slider.
1: Get a sense DeLauder is ready to go deep here. Not necessarily right now, but looks like he is starting to get that swing back.
0: Here's the 0-1. Swung on, and there's a high fly ball to left, but this will stay in. Fairly deep, but room for Bellinger to make the catch shy of the warning track, and the threat goes by the boards. We played four in downtown Cleveland. We are tied at two, the Guardians and the Yankees.
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0: 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We hit the fifth. And leading things off for the Yankees, their young first baseman, Ben Rice. 0-2 in this one. He lined to left his last time up. Top of the lineup, starting with the number two spot for Slade Ciccone to work on. The right-hander delivers, and it's swung on and fouled off at home plate. Third time through the lineup now for Ciccone. And again, he battled the Yankees for six innings, allowing just one run when he faced them last Thursday in New York, and he has held them at bay for the most part tonight. Good work by Ciccone. Here's the 0-1. Outside and high for a ball, 1-1. Ciccone with that first true full season in the major leagues a year ago, finished 7-7 with the Guardians. ERA of 4.5, a little bit lower than that. The 1-1, swing and a miss. And it's 1-2. And boy, nobody dives into the numbers and how his pitches should be working, not only individually, but sequenced. And if there's an edge to be found, he's going to search for it with the help of that great pitching department for the Guardians. And then it's a matter of going out and executing, and he's done that here last several starts. Here's the 1-2. Fastball in tight. 2-2 the count on Ben Rice, with Paul Goldschmidt to follow, and then Cody Bellinger. Back-to-back former MVPs in the lineup for the Yankees. Here's the 2-2. Outside and low for ball three. Went with a breaking ball that time. Paul Blackburn is loosening out in that Yankee bullpen. I wonder if we've seen the last of Gerrit Cole. Here's the pitch. Swung on, bouncing ball to the second baseman. Nice high hop for Bazzana, who throws on to first for the out. One down. Now Goldschmidt will step in. Enbridge Gas Ohio wants to remind you, whether you're an individual or maybe a contractor, state law requires that you call 811 before you dig to have underground utilities marked. It's simple and free. Just dial 811. Here's Goldschmidt, 2-2. The pitch to him. Breaking ball in there for a strike. Goldschmidt, 8 hits now in the season series, which is 5 games in, against Cleveland pitching. Couple of home runs in there. Here's the pitch. Swing and a miss. And it's 0-2 on Goldschmidt, who's in his second season now with the Yankees. And at the age of 38, enjoying a late career renaissance in New York. Here's the 0-2. Down low for a ball. 1-2. Signed with the Yankees after several solid seasons with St. Louis, and of course his MVP year came with the Diamondbacks early in his career. The 1-2 from Slade Ciccone. Breaking ball low and outside, and that's the key for Goldschmidt. That was a pitch that a lot of hitters would offer at and not be able to touch. He laid off. A good breaking ball from Ciccone, but he couldn't get the chase. So now it's 2-2. Here it comes. Swing and a miss. Strike three. Came back with the heat and got him. Goldschmidt down on strikes. Second out in the inning on strikeout number 5 for Slade Ciccone. Now Cody Bellinger, as Ciccone closes in on the 80 pitch mark here in the fifth inning. The pitch to Bellinger. Fastball outside. Cody Bellinger, been an RBI machine lately. 11 runs batted in his last dozen games, including the final two last night that won the game in the 10th. Here's the 1-0. Breaking ball down low, 2-0. 13 go-ahead RBIs for Cody Bellinger of his 43 total. 13 have counted the most. Here comes the 2-0. Down low, ball three. So 3-0 to count on Bellinger, with Jazz Chisholm waiting on deck. Bellinger, the tall, slender, left-handed batter. Former Dodger, former Cub. The 3-0. Just missed inside. Hedges wanted that one, but did not challenge. Bellinger draws the walk. Two-out base runner for the Yankees. That's the second walk allowed by Ciccone. And here comes Jazz Chisholm. Chisholm has walked and flied to center. The pitch to him. On the outside corner for a strike. And does he want a challenge? Yes, he does. So another challenge. Boy, that looked low and outside. We'll see. The ABS is on the board. And here it comes. And it's a strike. It caught the bottom of the zone. The Yankees are down to one challenge as Chisholm's challenge was denied. Guardians still have their full complement of two here in the fifth inning. The 0-1. Fastball missed inside for a ball. 1-1 the count on Chisholm. Left-handed hitting second baseman. Now the 1-1 pitch. Swung on and fouled off at home plate. 1-2 to count. Hope to see you here Saturday. It's a day game, a 4:10 start on Saturday on Gavin Williams Bobblehead Giveaway Day. 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That is Saturday. Guardians and Tigers should be a great weekend series with Detroit. Guardians get some action going in their bullpen. Right-hander Colin Holderman has started to throw. And Paul Blackburn has continued throwing in the Yankees pen, which would seem to indicate the end of the line for Garrett Cole, who has made 83 pitches and, again, just four starts in, returning from Tommy John surgery. The 1-2 pitch. Swung on, foul tip. Hung on to by Hedges. That's strike three on Chisholm. Side retired. We head to the bottom of the fifth. Guardians 2, the Yankees 2.
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14: Oh,

0: EMS.
1: Well, it's the end of the line for Garrett Cole as we head to the bottom half of the fifth inning. The Yankees turn to their bullpen. And right-hander Paul Blackburn, he was part of that relief pitching onslaught last night with two-thirds of an inning, allowing a run on two hits. He allowed that home run off the bat of Angel Martinez late in the game that put the Guardians in front ever so briefly. So he's back out there again. Fernando Cruz, the only pitcher that did not work out of the pen last night for New York. Kyle Manzardo, the first to face Blackburn in a 2-2 game. Here's the pitch. And Manzardo takes it down low for ball one. Blackburn, the veteran, 2-1 with an ERA of 3.14 after 19 appearances. Here's the 1-0. Check swing liner foul over to the Guardians dugout on that third base side. Blackburn with 20 strikeouts in 28 and two-thirds innings, 11 walks. One and one to count on Manzardo. Here's the pitch to him. Swung on, line drive, base hit left field for Kyle Manzardo. Good work there to take it the opposite way. And he continues to sizzle at the plate. Reese Hoskins steps in. A single, and he's been hit by a pitch as well. Get you the Elk and Elk injury report this half inning. If an auto accident or medical malpractice caused you injury, call 1-800-ELK-OHIO. Gabriel Arias continuing his rehab assignment with AAA Columbus. Here's the pitch. Hoskins takes it on the inside corner for a strike. He's had that hamstring injury that he's coming back from. Saw Eric Sabrowski in the clubhouse today. He says he's feeling great through a bullpen yesterday.
2: Boy, is that a weapon.
1: Here's the 0-1. Fastball in there for a strike. Had a good chat with Tim Herron today. And he's saying he misses his fellow lefty out of that pen. He said, yeah, he's getting more work, but they form a good complement to each other. And Guardians will be happy to have Sabrowski back, hopefully soon. The 0-2 in tight, 1-2. He has not been down that long, so nope, we have an ABS challenge. Catcher's challenge on this one. And it's a strike. Hoskins down on strikes on the challenge. So the Yankees still have that one challenge left with a successful one here in the fifth. Runner still at first. One down. Angel Martinez will step in. 1-for-2 with an RBI infield single. It's funny, you look at a scorebook and you think, well, an infield single must not have hit it that hard. Here's the pitch from Blackburn. And it's on the outside corner for a strike. Martinez smoked it, but Paul Goldschmidt made an unbelievable diving stop, and they almost retired Martinez. But he was safe at first, and a run scored to tie the game. Here's the 0-1. Swung on. There's a chopper into right field. A base hit. Goldschmidt couldn't get that one. On his way to third is Manzardo. And it's a base hit for Angel Martinez. He's now 2-for-3. And yet again, the Guardians have a threat with runners on the corners and one out.
2: Yeah, this is baseball, isn't it? Goldschmidt robbed Martinez of a three-run double. Got an RBI single. And then he gets a kangaroo hop single.
1: Here's Steven.
2: Go figure.
1: Steven Kwan steps in. Throw to first. Diving back is Martinez. Now, if you're out there listening and you can figure out the game, please send us a letter or a postcard and let us know. Because it's just impossible. Well, that's what makes it great. Here's the pitch to Kwan. He shows bunt, pulled it back. And Manzardo on the safety squeeze is not that far off of third base. And again, the Guardians just trying to get that run across any way they can. And Kwan handles the bat well. 0-1 the count on him. Here's Blackburn's pitch. He squares and he gets it down. Back to Blackburn, but too hard, and Blackburn tags out Manzardo coming down the third base line.

0: easier said than done. But for Cleveland, I can't remember a time the safety squeeze didn't work.
1: Yeah, the Yankees made a good defensive play, and again, a bunt just a little too hard. Here's Hutches, and he takes a strike, and direction-wise, not where you wanted it. Boy, that's the beauty. The great bunters seem to have amazing command of where they can put a bunt down, but it is not easy. Here's the 0-1. Breaking ball outside. 1-1.
0: But you feel like against New York, if you don't do these little things, it's going to cost you late in the game. Because you're not going to go toe-to-toe and outslug New York.
1: Here's the 1-1. Swing and a miss. 1-2 the count. And last night we saw it. 0-for-11. Cleveland was with men in scoring position. It just could not get the key base hit. Here's the 1-2 pitch to Hedges. Swung on, and there's a fly ball to right. Spencer Jones ranging toward the line. Makes the catch. Side retired. Cleveland comes up empty despite the threat. We head to the sixth. It's still the Guardians 2 and the Yankees 2.
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6: Well, a heck of an effort by Slade Ciccone again tonight on a hot, humid night on the lakefront. It's a 2-2 ball game through five innings. Hi again, everybody. Tom Hamilton back with you, along with Jim Rosenhaus, Brian Motze. And now the relief corps will take over this game on both sides. Colin Holderman worked a scoreless inning last night. He'll start the sixth for Cleveland. And Slade Ciccone, his last two starts against New York, and he was terrific both times. Holderman, upper 90s sinker, slider, pumps one in there, strike to Spencer Jones. He was the one guy that gave Ciccone trouble tonight, with a prodigious two-run home run to center, his first Major League homer, and then a single. The pitch checks on a slider down and in, 1-1. Slade Ciccone made 87 pitches and going five innings, gave up two runs on six hits, struck out seven, walked two. Now the 1-1 delivery, and it's hit high in the air to center. Camped under it, Stephen Kwan. Now he backpedals onto the track. That's how strong that young man is. That ball just kept traveling to the warning track in center. Jones retired for the first

0: tonight. One down for Anthony Volpe, who has struck out twice. Colin Holderman, his 21st appearance. He's 4-1 with a 1.88 ERA and a 1.45 batting average against. The pitch, Volpe pops it up. Third baseman, Jose Ramirez, midway between second and third on the grass, retiring Volpe. Two down for Ryan McMahon, 1-for-2 with a single. Well, both managers emptied their bullpens last night. Cleveland not to the extent of New York. So we'll see how that plays out here tonight. 2-2 game, two down in the sixth. Here's Ryan McMahon, 1-for-2, a single. He takes down low a ball. Well, you think of Slade Ciccone's last two outings, both against New York. He went a total of 11 innings and gave up three runs. The 1-0. Down and in, ball two, 2-0. Garrett Cole tonight went four innings, made 83 pitches, gave up two runs on five hits, struck out four, walked two, hit a batter. Now the pitch to McMahon, and it's in there, 2-1 to count. Matinee affair tomorrow, 1:10. What a matchup of lefties. The kid, Parker Messick, the veteran, Carlos Rodon. The pitch, check swing, he went around, 2-2. Off day Thursday, then the Tigers in town this weekend. And if all goes well, in his bullpen session tomorrow in Detroit, then Tarek Skubal's next start will come this weekend against Cleveland. Now the set and the 2-2. Down low, missed with a slider, full count. Tigers and Twins had a long rain delay at the outset tonight. They're finally playing in the Motor City. 1-0 Minnesota, top of the first.
1: 21-10 Barry now warming in the Cleveland bullpen. 41-10 Hill now warming in the New York bullpen.
0: Now the set by Holderman. Now the payoff pitch. Ball four, he missed outside. McMahon's aboard with a two-out walk. And that'll bring up the catcher, J.C. Ascara. Twice has struck out tonight. Ascara. Batting average now has plummeted to 167. Ascara out of Florida International University down there in Miami. The set and delivery. High and wide with a slider, ball one. Tim Herron warming in the Cleveland bullpen. The 1-0, that's banged up the middle. To his right, Bazana gloves, underhand flip to second. The shortstop, Rocchio, gets the force on McMahon. It's the middle of the sixth. Still a 2-2 ball game on the shores of Lake Erie.
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0: 2-2 ball game. Second inning of work for the right-hander, Paul Blackburn. Tampa with a 4-3 lead on Boston in the eighth. Tampa and the Yankees tied for first. Boston 11.5 back. Boy, it doesn't look like the Red Sox are ever going to get it going. Seattle leads Baltimore 4-1 in the seventh. Pittsburgh and the Dodgers 2-2 in the seventh. Miami a 4-2 lead on Arizona in the sixth. Brian Rocchio 0-2, bats left-handed. And the pitch is in there, a strike. Philly leads Toronto 1-0 sixth inning. St. Louis bludgeoning the Mets 6-0 in the sixth. Texas a 1-0 lead in Kansas City fourth inning. The 0-1 pitch, swung on, ripped to first, diving backhanded stop Goldschmidt. Overhand throw to the pitcher covering. Oh, my goodness. Paul Goldschmidt, that time with a diving backhanded stop towards second. That's why he's won the Gold Glove four times. Rocchio robbed by Goldschmidt. Top of the order, one down. Travis Bazzano 0-2 with a walk. Atlanta leading the White Sox 4-2. They've played three. Minnesota leading Detroit 1-0 in the first. And here Cleveland and New York. What else is new? A white knuckler 2-2 in the sixth. Breaking ball outside, ball one. The out-of-town scoreboard presented by your Northeast Ohio Ford dealers. Blackburn's pitch, and it's fouled back. I think Travis Bazzano would like that one back. One ball, one strike. The set and the 1-1. High ball, 2-2-1. Whose bullpen can get it done tonight? Both were used extensively in that wild, almost playoff-like game last evening. Now the 2-1 delivery. Swung on, pulled on the ground to first. Big hop for Goldschmidt. Flips again to the pitcher covering. Two down. Now Jose Ramirez. Jose Ramirez, 1-for-3, a single. Guardians and PNC Bank are going to bat for the small businessman. PNC Bank honors six local businesses making a difference in the community. Blackburn in long relief tonight. He fires and Ramirez takes outside a ball. Tenth year in the big leagues for Blackburn, eight of them with Oakland. Now the 1-0 pitch. Outside a ball, 2-0. For whatever reason, the Athletics are playing a week's worth of games in Las Vegas at the AAA ballpark, where it's 253 degrees tonight. The pitch, swing and a miss, 2-1 the count. Did they have 11 home runs last night, the A's and Brewers? What are they doing?
13: Unbelievable.
0: It's bad enough they're playing in Sacramento in a AAA park. Just why wouldn't you just stay there? Now the 2-1 pitch. Swung on. Line drive, base hit. Towards the gap in left center. Over to cut it off is Grisham. So Ramirez with a two-out single. He got things going in the two-run third with a two-out single. Here's Chase DeLauder. Had an RBI single in that inning, and Aaron Boone's going to head to the mound. We all know that the Athletics are moving to Vegas for the 2028 season, but the AAA ballpark is an outdoor ballpark, and that'd be like playing games in Phoenix right now outside.
13: If you're going to do that, maybe do it in April or May, if that. Doesn't seem to make sense.
0: If you're the Athletic players, you're probably like, can we just get to 2028?
13: Has to feel like another road trip, right?
0: Yeah. All right. Aaron Boone's going to go to the bullpen, and we'll go to a timeout with a game tied at 2 in the 6th.
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0: If it feels like Tim Herron pitches every time these two teams meet, it's because he does. He worked a scoreless last 2 innings last night, 8th and 9th. Tim Hill's just been some kind of weapon. Sidewinding lefty facing Chase DeLauter. 2-2 game. DeLauter with a weak chopper to the second baseman. Chisholm, the underhand flip to first. One pitch, one out. 2-2. Seventh inning next. Cleveland Clinic Radio Network.
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0: Tim Herron worked a scoreless inning last night. He'll start the 7th. This is a 2-2 ball game. as Tim Herron appears in his 30th game, tops on the ball club. 278 earned run average. Trent Grisham, Ben Rice, Paul Goldschmidt for the Yankees here in the seventh. New York, 2 runs, 6 hits, 1 error, 7 left. Cleveland, 2 runs, 8 hits, 1 error. 10 men stranded already for Cleveland. They left 11 men on last night. Grisham, 1 for 3 with a single. Herron, fastball, sinker, curve, slider. The 6-6 lefties pitch. Swung on, whacked. Deep right field towards the track, reaching up right in front of the track to catch the line drive is Chase DeLauder. 1 down. Here's Ben Rice, 0 for 3. 18 homers to lead the Yankees. That's third most in the American League. Herron from the set. Here it comes. Rice taking on the outside corner, a sinker strike at 95 miles per hour. 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The pitch. Inside, almost nicked him with a breaking ball. 1-1. Well, deja vu. These two ball clubs have a propensity to take these games right down to the end. Now the 1-1 pitch. Outside ball 2, 2-1. If you're a Guardians fan, one thing that you don't have to worry about is Giancarlo Stanton, Aaron Judge, or Juan Soto. Here's the 2-1 pitch. Waved at 2-2. Every time we looked up in the ALCS 2 years ago, they were circling the bases. 2-2 tie, seventh inning. Herron's ready, and the 2-2 pitch to Rice. Got him! Swinging on a good slider down and away. That'll bring up Paul Goldschmidt. 2 for 3 with a couple of singles. Yankees did not get to the ALCS last year. They beat Boston in the wild card series, then got eliminated by Toronto in the division series. Herron's pitch low, ball 1. And then Toronto and Seattle gave us about as entertaining an ALCS as you will ever see. Now the 1-0 pitch. In the dirt, curveball. 2-0. Not sure why Harry Belafonte's singing, but nice touch. The pitch, waved at, the curve in the dirt, 2-1. Did you request it?
13: I did. Okay. Just to change it up a little bit.
0: Really? The changeup would have been Harry not singing. The 2-1, outside 3-1. Wonder if his family gets the residuals every time played.
13: They have a deal with all 30 parks, including Las Vegas.
0: Now the 3-1. Swing and a foul back. Well, I'll tell you what, Goldschmidt looks locked in right now, doesn't he?
1: Just getting better with age, it seems. Remember when we were in St. Louis a couple of years ago, his last year there, it looked like, not that he was done, but was starting to wind down a little bit, but he's been rejuvenated in New York.
0: Pinstripes do that to you. Payoff pitch. Curveball just missed in. So Tim Herron walks Goldschmidt now, a guy that doesn't care if you're left-handed or right-handed, Cody Bellinger. 0 for 2 with a walk. Left on left. Runner on, 2 down, 7th inning, 2-2 ballgame. Outfield deep toward right for Bellinger. The pitch, and he bangs one on a line to third, caught by Ramirez. Job is again taken care of by Tim Herron. Boy, this is just shades of last night. Not quite as wild, but every bit as tightly contested. Stretch time at the corner of Carnegie and Ontario. New York 2, Cleveland 2.
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0: Camilo Duval can be another closer for the Yankees. Worked a third of a scoreless inning last night. The hard-throwing righty comes on now for the bottom half of inning number 7, a 2-2 ball game. How we got here? Two-run home run to dead center by Spencer Jones in the second. Not only was it his first Major League home run, but they ran out of tape. They measured it at 443. I think that's when it hit a wall. I don't think it was anywhere done traveling. Cleveland tied it in the third on RBI singles by Chase DeLauter and Angel Martinez. Here's Kyle Manzardo. The right-hander's pitch on the inside corner, strike. Duval, sinker, slider, cutter, upper 90s. Duval, one save, one win, ERA 570. The pitch in the dirt all the way to the backstop. Almost got Manzardo in the foot. And they count 1-1. Garrett Cole went the first four, gave up two runs. Paul Blackburn scoreless in an inning and two-thirds. Tim Hill got the one batter he faced. Now Camilo Duval, who came at the deadline last summer from San Francisco. The 1-1. Swung a banged in the hole and into right, base hit. Now that time Manzardo was on time for the fastball at 101 miles per hour. And he pulled that fastball into right field. Manzardo, two singles and a walk tonight. Here's Rhys Hoskins, 1-for-2, a single, also hit by a pitch. Guardians and Tigers, Saturday afternoon at 4:10. It's the Gavin Williams bobblehead giveaway. 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Righty-righty matchup. Duvall's ready. Here it comes. And a check swing, strike called, and Hoskins immediately challenges the call. And Cleveland's out of challenges. Call is upheld, nothing and one to count. Beg your pardon, Cleveland has one challenge remaining. New York has one challenge remaining. So, nothing and one to count on Hoskins. The set by Duval and the pitch. Swung on, line to left field. Back goes Bellinger. Now he makes the shoulder-high catch. That ball might have been knuckling on Cody Bellinger. Hard hit. But it's out number one. Here's Anil Martinez. He'll bat left-handed. 2 for 3. Couple of singles. RBI. Hunter Gaddis, Matt Festa warming in the Cleveland bullpen. Here's the set by Duvall and the pitch. Way outside of ball. Outfield fairly deep toward right for Martinez. The pitch to him. And before it's made, a throw over to first, back diving is Manzardo. Angel Martinez got his 10th home run last night. He and Ramirez shared the team lead. Now the 1-0 pitch. At the top of the zone, a called strike on a slider. 1-1. This is why manager Aaron Boone was saying tonight about this Cleveland club. He said, you're more dangerous deeper through the lineup than in past years. The 1-1 pitch. Swung on. Double play ball to second. Chisholm to second. 1. Volpe turns 2. We go to the 8th. Tied at 2.
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0: $27,154. That's the paid attendance. As we go to the 8th inning in a ballgame deadlocked at 2. Marathon is here to keep you and your team fueled all summer long. Marathon, driven together. Heron is on to face Jazz Chisholm and Spencer Jones. He worked a scoreless 7th. He won't be available tomorrow. Not after pitching last night and tonight and with a day game tomorrow. So manager Stephen Vogt keeps him on for a 2nd inning. The left-on-left matchups. Chisholm 0 for 2 with the walk. The pitch. And he waves at a breaking ball. Strike 1. Parker Messick. Carlos Rodon. What a matchup at 1:10 tomorrow afternoon. Now the 0-1 pitch. Strike 2 called. Painted the outside corner with that slider. Well, Heron seems like with more work, he is getting sharper with his command and getting ahead of the hitters. The 0-2 pitch. Wow. I mean, a whisker outside? That's a tough pitch to take. One ball, two strikes on Chisholm. The next offering. Just missed wide again. 2-2. Heron, third base side of the rubber. Hands belt high, lets it fly. And a swing and a bouncing ball fouled. First base side will do it again at 2-2. Again, the 2-2. Ball three, down and away. Boy, Chisholm has taken it from an 0-2 count to a 3-2 count. Good at bat here for the second baseman with Jones on deck. Now the payoff. Swung on a towering drive, deep right field. This ball is gone, and the Yankees take the lead. Jazz Chisholm on a 3-2 pitch. Got a hanging slider and belts his ninth home run. And the Yankees have a 3-2 lead in the eighth. What an at-bat for Chisholm, down in the count 0-2. So the Yankees tonight, much like last night, strike late. They tied the game in the eighth inning last night, and Chisholm gives them the lead in the eighth inning tonight. And now Spencer Jones, who got his first major league home run in the second inning, steps to the plate. The pitch, and he takes outside a ball. Well, then this is where you really miss Eric Sobrowski late in the game, that second left-handed matchup guy. The pitch is in there, although Sobrowski's not really a matchup guy because he's so good against left or right, but you're forcing Heron into a second inning because of Sobrowski's injury. The 1-1, swing and a miss, one ball, two strikes. This will be the final batter for Tim Heron. Yankees up 3-2, eighth inning. Now the 1-2, swung on, skied it in the air, medium deep left. Martinez drifting toward the line with a one-handed catch. That'll bring out manager Stephen Vogt. And that'll bring us another pitching change and another call to the bullpen presented by Spartan Storm Shield. 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Yankees up 3-2 in the eighth. We'll be back.
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0: The incredible operatic voice of Jim Rosenhaus greeting Matt Festa. One down. Yankees up 3-2. Well done, Rosie.
2: Thank you. He requested it.
0: Matt Festa, the pride of Staten Island. 29th appearance, a win, a save, a 4.13 ERA. Fastball, cutter, slider. Anthony Volpe 0-3. And he takes outside a ball. Tim Herron goes an inning and a third, gives up a run on the hit. The home run by Jazz Chisholm here in the eighth to give New York the lead. Now the 1-0, bullseye, that evens the count. Volpe, three hits in his last 31 at-bats. The pitch. And he pops one up in the air, foul behind the plate, into the seats, and a 1-2 count. Festa's ready. Now the 1-2. Outside ball two, 2-2. Aaron Boone really likes this ball club, even with the injury to Judge, the pitch. And it's low full count. He's got a few more ways to beat teams, both athletically and with the long ball. And their starting rotation, when they get Max Fried back, it's second to none. And they won't take a backseat to anybody's rotation. Now the payoff pitch. Swung on, another pop-up. Near home plate. Foul ground. The catcher, Austin Hedges, retires Volpe. Two down. Boy, what a job Aaron Boone's done. This is his ninth year in New York. And it'll almost undoubtedly be the eighth time in his 9 years he's taken the Yankees to postseason. Two down for Ryan McMahon. 1-2, a single and a walk. The pitch. Outside a ball. And keep an eye on the Boone name. We know what a generational family they have been, starting with his grandpa Ray Boone, who played here in Cleveland, and his dad Bob Boone, and of course Aaron and Brett. The pitch. And a strike, 1-1. His son, Brandon, is on Bill Belichick's football staff at North Carolina. Brandon taking the Boones into football. That pitch in there, a strike, and a challenge by McMahon. Boy, that looked like a good pitch. We'll see. It was a ball. So good eye by McMahon. Two balls and a strike now on McMahon. How about Brandon Boone, Aaron's son, is a student still at North Carolina. The pitch. And a strike called, 2-2, and he challenges it again. He challenges the call again. Jacob Metz, you heard him through gritted teeth. And it was the strike. Yankees out of challenges. That heavy sigh you heard was from home plate umpire Jacob Metz.
3: Did not look happy on
0: no,
3: that one.
0: No, he did not. It's hot and humid for everybody. But Brandon Boone is going to get his degree in 2 years at Chapel Hill.
3: Wow.
0: And be a football coach. Now the 2-2. Swung on, looping liner to left. All of that and a base hit for Ryan McMahon. So he's aboard with a two-out single. Here's J.C. Ascara. 0-3. You imagine having your son go to an institution like North Carolina, get your undergrad degree in 2 years, and be part of the coaching staff as an analyst for the offensive part of the North Carolina football team. Pitch outside, a ball. Aaron said Brandon played high school football and has always wanted to be a general manager someday of an NFL team. Now the 1-0 pitch to Ascara. Outside, ball two.
1: I know it's been different since he went to North Carolina, but to learn under Bill Belichick.
0: Oh, my.
1: Can't go wrong there, you wouldn't think.
0: Now the set, now the 2-0 pitch. Inside corner strike, snap throw to first. Back with the dive was McMahon. Edges with another back pick. 2-1 to count. Yeah, you can love him or hate him, but Bill Belichick's one of the greatest coaches in the history of football. The 2-1 pitch. Outside and high, 3-1. And Aaron Boone was saying, Bill Belichick has told Aaron privately, your son has all the makings of being a great coach. Now the 3-1. Bullseye, full count. That's a proud papa, and rightfully so. Yankees up 3-2, eighth inning. McMahon at first will be off on this 3-2 pitch, and it's banged on the ground to the second baseman. Bazzana will throw out Ascara, but the Yankees back on top 3-2. It's the middle of the eighth on the Cleveland Clinic Radio Network.
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0: 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Well, we have not seen many late-inning come-from-behind wins for Cleveland this year. They've only had one walk-off win here at home. They'll have a chance tonight, down 3-2 here in the eighth inning. And they'll try to do it against Jake Bird, the right-hander who, like everybody else in that bullpen, worked last night for the Yankees. Two-thirds of a scoreless inning. Makes his 24th appearance, a win, a 482 earned run average. Bird, mid-90s fastball, sinker, curve, and slider. Stephen Kwan to lead it off, then Daniel Schneeman to pinch it for catcher Austin Hedges. Bird is ready to pitch, and it's down and in. Bird, 6'3", 215. He's now 30 years of age. Another product of UCLA. Pitched there for 4 years. The pitch. Swing and a foul back. And the count 1-1. Another guy that the Yankees acquired. They rebuilt their bullpen at the deadline last summer. Now the 1-1 from Bird. Swung on, banged up the middle, grabbed by Bird, runs to first, underhand flip to get Kwan. That'll bring up Daniel Schneeman to pinch hit for Austin Hedges. Daniel Schneeman hasn't had a home run since April. No time like the present to end that. Cleveland down a run. Yankees up 8-3. Beg your pardon. Eighth inning, Yankees up 3-2. Daniel Schneeman, 0-3 as a pinch hitter. The set. The pitch. Way outside a ball. 96 miles an hour. Bird comes at you. Looks like he's all arms and legs. Now the 1-0 pitch. Up high, 2-0. Kate Smith and Sean Armstrong throwing in the Cleveland bullpen. Bird is ready. Here it comes. And it's in there. 2-1. Yankees have activity in their bullpen. That's Fernando Cruz. From the set, Bird lets it fly. And Schneeman takes a backdoor breaking ball for a strike. Two balls, two strikes. The next delivery. Swung on, line drive, base hit to left center. Daniel Schneeman with a sharp single to left center. Tying runs on for Brian Rocchio. He'll bat left-handed, 0-3.

0: The set and the pitch to Rocchio. Checked on a pitch down and in. He didn't go. Ball one. Rocchio 0 for 3, but robbed his last time by first baseman Paul Goldschmidt. The 1-0 pitch. Outside again, ball two, 2-0. But you can see why with this delivery, Bird could sometimes have command issues. The next delivery. Swung on, fouled right side, 2-1. That great trip swept the four-game series in Detroit, took 2 out of 3 in Philly. And since that time, they've gone 5-8. And they're down a run tonight in the eighth inning. The 2-1 pitch. Swung on, pulled foul again. 2-2. The only inning tonight that Cleveland hasn't had a base runner was the first. They have stranded 10. They stranded 11 last night. Bird's ready. Here it comes. And it comes to first. Diving back with Schneeman. If you're wondering, Schneeman 4 steals. He's been caught twice. Outfield to the right. Infield to the right. The 2-2 to Rocchio. Way outside, full count. Now this guy having a tough time throwing strikes tonight. 6 balls, 7 strikes so far. On deck, Travis Bazzana. The pitch. Rocchio fouling it back. We'll do it again at 3-2. Daniel Schneeman on at first. Eighth inning, one down. Yankees with a 3-2 lead. Cleveland won the first two games in the Bronx. Yankees trying to make it 3 in a row over the Guardians. Bird is ready. He fires. Outside, he missed with a breaking ball. And so the Guardians have the tying run going to second in Daniel Schneeman. The go-ahead run heading to first in Brian Rocchio. And manager Aaron Boone out of the first base dugout walking to the mound. And we'll have a pitching change. The hard-throwing righty, Fernando Cruz, will be coming on. This game's not over yet, folks. What a crazy couple of games we have had with the Yankees and Guardians, and another one to come tomorrow at 1:10, 3-2 New York. We're in the eighth. We'll be back.
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0: Waved at, man, 97 miles an hour. Gavin Williams pitching like a bona fide ace.
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0: The only guy that didn't pitch last night for New York is on right now, Fernando Cruz, the right-hander and a hard thrower. He'll take over with Cleveland, mounting a comeback. 3-2 Yanks. Daniel Steenman at second, Brian Rocchio at first, one down in the eighth. Cruz, 32nd appearance, having a heck of a year. 11 holds, which is comparable to a save for a setup man. A 1.95 ERA, more than a strikeout an inning. Travis Bazzana, 0-for-3, a walk. The set, the pitch, and it's at the top of the zone, a strike. Schneeman, the tying run at second. Rocchio, the go-ahead run at first. Fernando Cruz checks the runners, the pitch. Check swing, did he go? Doesn't matter, it's a called strike. He will throw an absolute bushel basket of split fingers. Just threw another good one. Fastball, sinker, slider, mostly splits. The 0-2. Got him swinging on a split in the dirt. He goes to first, but the base is occupied. So, two down on the strikeout. Here's Jose Ramirez. He's getting a chance to be a hero again. 2-for-4. A couple of singles. 2 down, 2 on. 3-2 Yanks in the eighth. The pitch to Ramirez. Inside and low, a splitter. You wonder if Hosey will see anything but splits. Outfield deep toward right. Cruz from the set. He delivers. And it's up high. And the count 2-0. On deck, Chase DeLauder. Jose Ramirez in his career, a .341 batting average against the Yankees. The 2-0 pitch. In there. That batting average is the second best batting average lifetime against New York.

0: Ramirez. Two out, two on. Yankees up a run. Here's the pitch. A swing and a fly ball toward left center. On the run is Grisham. He just glides over and makes the catch. And the inning is over. And Cruz gets Ramirez with the chips on the line. 3-2 New York after eight.
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0: Sean Armstrong, who took the loss in last night's game in the 10th inning, will pitch the 9th inning with New York on top 3-2. Daniel Schneeman is staying in the game to play second. So Travis Bozzano's night is over. And Patrick Bailey will now catch. It's almost like the old double switch that you used to have when the pitcher hit, because Bozzano, in this case, was not going to bat again for a while, and Schneeman gets maybe another crack in the ninth. Sean Armstrong delivering, top of the order, and the ball pulled foul to the right by Trent Grisham, who's 1-for-4 with a single. Cleveland has stranded 12 runners here tonight, 11 last night. The set in the pitch, and Grisham waves at it, the count 0-2. Grisham, Rice, Goldschmidt, Yankee runs, two-run bomb to center by Spencer Jones in the second. Cleveland tied it in the third, RBI singles by Chase DeLauder and Angel Martinez. Chaz Chisholm solo homer to right in the eighth. And Chisholm's homer put New York up. The pitch swung on, smoked on one hop up the middle. Grabbed by Rocchio, the shortstop throws out Grisham. That'll bring up Ben Rice. So the Yankees, the hero last night, Cody Bellinger. The potential hero tonight, Jazz Chisholm, with that home run in the eighth. Ben Rice 0-for-4. The pitch. And it's downstairs, ball one. Matt Festa, two-thirds of a scoreless inning. Boy, these games between Cleveland and New York have been something else here in the last week and a half. The 1-0 pitch. Swung on, smashed on the ground to first. Manzardo makes the play unassisted to retire Ben Rice. Two down for Paul Goldschmidt. Last night, New York won 7-5 and 10. Last week, New York won on Thursday 2-1. Cleveland

0: and one on Wednesday 5-4, and one on Tuesday 9-4. But they did that when they blew it open late. Here's Paul Goldschmidt, 3-2 New York. The pitch waved at, strike one. The problem for Cleveland, there are no moral victories in losing close games to the Yanks. The pitch waved at again, 0-2. Three to two New York, two down in the ninth. Here's the two strike pitch. Swing and a foul off the end of the bat. We'll do it again at 0-2. Based on the Yankee pen being quiet, looks like Cruz is going to get a chance for the save. The 0-2 pitch. Swung on, a one hopper to second. Tough hop, smothered by Schneeman, guns it over. And a 1-2-3 ninth inning for Sean Armstrong. So Cleveland's got one last shot. Down 3-2, middle of the ninth on the Cleveland Clinic Radio Network.
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0: Well, here's some numbers, which is why they never mean anything because of this crazy game. But the Yankees are 34-1 when they lead going into the ninth. Cleveland is 1-28 when they trail going into the ninth. So let's see if those numbers hold up or if Cleveland can change that entire script. Chase DeLauder facing Fernando Cruz. Second inning of work for the right-hander, 3-2 New York. And the pitch down low, a ball. DeLauder 1-for-4, an RBI single. Just in case, Cade Smith warming in the Cleveland pen. Cleveland hasn't scored since the third. The pitch. Checked on a pitch that missed. Yankees are out of challenges. I think Ascara wanted to challenge, but they're out of challenges. 2-0 the count on DeLauder. Cleveland, one challenge left. Here's the set and the delivery. Outside, 3-0. We said it before. I know you can't always plan it that way, but why it's so doggone important to have challenges in the ninth inning remaining.
9: Gosh, we've seen it on the other end, hurting Cleveland, but not tonight.
0: Now the 3-0-2 DeLauder. Outside and high, a four-pitch walk. And DeLauder heads to first, representing the tying run. That'll bring up Kyle Manzardo, 2 for 3, a couple of singles and a walk. Cleveland's had 1 walk-off win. They have not had a walk-off home run here in 2026. Fernando Cruz has given up 2 home runs. The set, the pitch, swing and a pop-up in back of home plate, drifting towards the seats out of play, strike 1.

0: Cleveland's had a base runner in every inning but the first. The 0-1 to Manzardo. And he caught the outside corner with a split, 0-2. That splitter is in the low 80s. It's almost like the old fork ball. So little velo, but great tumbling action. Now the 0-2 delivery. Outside, he went with it again. One ball, two strikes. Reese Hoskins waits on deck. 3-2 New York. Tying run at first. Nobody out in the ninth inning. Outfield spread out fairly deep. The next offering swung on, pulled foul out of play to the right. We'll do it again at 1-2. Still 81 degrees. Light breeze blowing out toward right. The ball carrying very well tonight. Cruz is ready. Hands chest high. Lets it fly. And Manzardo checked on a pitch in the dirt. He went around on the appeal at third by umpire Nate Tomlinson. Boy, is Manzardo hot, and you never see him get angry. Second strikeout for Cruz. Got him again on the splitter. One out, one on. Here's Reese Hoskins. Hoskins, 1-for-3, a single, and hit by a pitch. The set, the offering. Down low, ball one. Fernando Cruz, second inning of work. He's ready. Here it comes. Swing and a foul upstairs. That was a rare fastball. 1-1 to count on Hoskins. Might be the last one he sees. Three to two Yankees. One out, one on, bottom of the ninth. The right-hander fires to first, diving back to Lauder. Cruz is ready. Here it comes. And it's in there, a strike. That looked like a hanging splitter. Just floated up there. One ball, two strikes. The next delivery. Checked on a splitter. Down he went, says first base ump. Mark Wagner on the appeal. Cleveland down to its last out. Two down. Another check swing, splitter, swing and a miss. The last hope on Hale Martinez. He's 2-for-4. He has a couple of singles and one of the RBIs. He'll bat left-handed. The pitch. Swung on, pulled foul down the right side off the netting. Strike one. DeLotter led the inning off with a walk. He's still there. 22 pitches made by Cruz, as he is trying to get himself a five-out save. The 0-1. Swing and a miss. Tried to win it. Splitter. And Cleveland's down to its last strike. Cruz comes set. The 0-2 delivery. Outside, another split finger. One ball, two strikes. Outfield. field, fairly deep, around toward the right. Eight of Martinez, 10 home runs from this side of the plate, left-handed. Now the 1-2. Got him swinging. The Yankees have won the series tonight, victorious 3-2.
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0: Welcome back to downtown Cleveland. Another white knuckler and another Yankee win late as they get the Jazz Chisholm home run in the eighth inning to break the tie and knock off Cleveland 3-2, and they have now won the last three games in the last week and a half between these two ball clubs. New York, 3 runs, 8 hits, 1 error, 9 left. Cleveland, 2 runs, 10 hits, 1 error, and 13 men stranded. The win goes to Camilo Duval in relief. He's 2-0. The save to Fernando Cruz. That's his first. Tim Herron takes the loss. He's 0-2. 3 hours and 2 minutes to play it. The attendance, 27,154. Cleveland has now lost 9 out of their last 14 games, and their record has now dipped to 37-32. The Yankees improve to 40-26. We invite you to stay tuned for Rosie's wrap-up show. This is Tom Hamilton. Thanks for being with us, and hope you'll join us for the finale tomorrow at 1:10. Again, the final here tonight. It was New York 3 and Cleveland 2. 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

0: Good evening once again, everyone. Jim Rosenhaus back with you at Progressive Field in downtown Cleveland. It's Guardians wrap-up following a 3-2 Yankees win over the Guardians tonight as New York takes the first two games of this three-game series. We'll have all the highlights on our Honda Drive at Home game summary in just a little bit. And we'll also hear from manager Stephen Vogt a little bit later on in the wrap-up show. But first, our Northeast Ohio Ford Dealers out-of-town scoreboard. And let's begin in New York, where the Cardinals have shut out the Mets 7-0. Dustin May's really had some outstanding performances this season, and he won his fourth game of the year. Alec Burleson's two-run home run helped. 7-0 St. Louis over the Mets. The Blue Jays edged the Phillies 3-2 after the Phillies had taken a lead in the top half of the ninth. The Blue Jays scored two in the bottom of the ninth, and they win the game 3-2. Other action, a final from St. Petersburg. The Rays defeat the Red Sox 4-3 at the Trop. The Brewers and Athletics, they'll get started shortly in Las Vegas. Last night it ended up 15-14, the final score. Nationals are leading the Giants 2-0 in the top half of the first inning. Other games just getting started. The Reds and Padres underway. No score. Bottom of the first in San Diego. And the same holds true for the Astros and the Angels in Anaheim. Top four in Denver. The Rockies are hammering the suddenly slumping Cubs. 7-1 the score. And again, that's the top of the fourth in Denver. Matt Olson has hit two home runs. And in the top half of the seventh inning, the Braves lead the White Sox 4-3 in Chicago. Olson now with 19 home runs on the season. Royals lead the Rangers 5-3, top of the eighth in Kansas City. Jack Caglione with a two-homer game. He now has 8 on the season. And the Tigers lead the Twins 3-2 in the top half of the fifth inning in Detroit. Other games, bottom of the ninth now, the Dodgers lead the Pirates 12-2 in Pittsburgh. And they've just gone final 10 innings. The Mariners beat the Orioles 6-5. Mitch Garver with a three-run home run in that game. And then the Mariners scored two in the top of the 10th and beat the Orioles by that one-run margin. Middle of the ninth inning. And actually, they're done now as the Marlins beat the Diamondbacks 10-6 in Miami. And right here, it was 3-2 New York over Cleveland. And we'll have the highlights and manager Stephen Vogt when we return.
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0: Yankees win it tonight by a final score of 3-2, and it's time now for the Honda Drive at Home game summary. New York took the lead on Spencer Jones' home run. His first major league home run, he hit it 9 miles to center with a man aboard to make it 2-0 New York. But the Guardians battled back, bottom of the third inning. They would score two to tie the game. Getting the rally started was Jose Ramirez, who singled, stole second to set the table for Chase DeLauder.
3: Cole looking back, the pitch, and it's lined on one hop up the middle, off the glove of Volpe, into center field. Around third, scoring is Ramirez. That should be an RBI single for Chase DeLauder, and it is. He smoked one. A one-hopper back up the middle that just ate up Anthony Volpe. And with two down, Ramirez a single, a steal, and Chase DeLauder with a team-high 34th run batted in. And maybe that'll get the Guardians going.
0: Later on in the inning, Kyle Mansardo walked. Reese Hoskins was hit by a pitch, and that set up Angel Martinez.
3: The 2-2. Hit on the ground to first, diving to the line, Goldschmidt, backhanded flip, diving and safe is Martinez, scoring is DeLauder. Wow, what a diving stop by Goldschmidt at the line. A backhanded flip to Cole covering, a head first dive into first by Martinez, just ahead of Garrett Cole, an RBI single, and the game is tied at two.
0: Oh, what a wild play that was, and it tied the game at two, and it stayed that way until the eighth inning. That's when Jazz Chisholm battled, had a long at-bat against relief pitcher Tim Herron, and launched his ninth home run of the season into the lower stands and right, and that proved to be the game winner in a 3-2 Yankees win. Three runs, eight hits, one error, and New York left nine men on base. For the Guardians, two runs, 10 hits, one error, and 13 men left on. The winning pitcher, Camilo Doval, he's now 2-0. Fernando Cruz with the save is first, and Tim Herron takes the loss for the Guardians, falling to 0-2 on the season. Time of tonight's game, 3 hours and 2 minutes. Paid crowd, 27,154 here at Progressive Field. Stay with us. We'll hear from manager Stephen Vogt next.
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0: Guardians come up short tonight by a final score of 3-2 to the Yankees. Let's head downstairs here from manager Stephen Vogt.
10: It's late at 14 swings. This is just, what did he do so well tonight in your mind?
11: I thought he and Hedgie did an awesome job. I mean, he faced the same team 5 days prior. So to navigate, you know, 2.5 times through that order, through 5 innings, 2 runs, really the homer was kind of the only blemish. And I thought he was moving the ball in and out. Cutter was really good today. Got some good swings and misses on the curveball. Slade was, it was fantastic.
10: Think about how you guys were hitting against Garrett Cole.
11: Yeah, I thought obviously really made him work there in the third and kind of tired him out. But, you know, credit to him, he powered through. That's a lot of pitches in four innings. And, you know, he kept us from getting too many. But a lot of good things in that third inning. You know, obviously Hosey creating havoc and then Angel with the good hustle. Good at bat by Manzo. So a lot of good things tonight.
10: Are you talking about like these cycles happen with runners in scoring position, but is there anything that stands out to you about what's going on?
11: They can pitch. I mean, they made really good pitches when they needed to. You know, again, we had a lot of opportunities tonight. Weren't able to cash in. We didn't play the cleanest of games early and then just weren't able to get that big hit. I don't think anything's trending. I think we just have to continue to focus to work and learn. And again, we got a lot of young hitters that are learning and we're going to keep helping them.
12: Kind of going back to school.
10: Is that okay? And they, after,
11: yeah, that was a strategic move. So, he's fine.
12: Going back to Slade, just how did you see him kind of flush that home run battle back the way he did?
11: Yeah, I mean, Slade's a pro. He's working. You know, you're going to give up homers. You're going to give up runs. It's how you respond, and he's done a great job of that.
10: What did you like about the Heron choosing match?
11: I mean, the left on left, you know, in a tie game like that, we can't just empty the pen, especially when we emptied it last night. And Timmy was really efficient that first inning. So he was going back out for two more hitters and, you know, just hung a 3-2 slider.
12: Take us through the squeeze bunt.
11: Yeah, it's a perfect opportunity for a safety. We just didn't execute.
0: And off the field tonight, it was the 8th annual Cleveland Guardians Charities Giveathon, powered by Colic Giving, and a tremendous effort by the fans out there as $179,000, a little bit more than that actually, $219 on the end, was raised tonight here at Progressive Field for Cleveland Guardians Charities to help out the quality of baseball and softball programs in Northeast Ohio. And they will be much appreciated as, again, $179,219 raised tonight in the 8th annual Cleveland Guardians Charities Giveathon. Game 3 of the series, the finale, tomorrow afternoon. A 1:10 first pitch, 12:35 airtime for Guardians warm-up. Great pitching matchup. It'll be Parker Messick for the Guardians, Carlos Rodon for New York. We'll have it for you starting again at 12:35 with the warm-up show. Until then, for Brian Motze and, of course, Tom Hamilton, this is Jim Rosenhaus reminding you the final score from downtown Cleveland and Progressive Field, the New York Yankees 3, the Cleveland Guardians 2. Have a good night, everyone.
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0: Black Label Society. That's new stuff there called Name and Blood. Zach's back, and you got him on 100.7 WMMS. We're proud to be bringing Black Label Society to Jacob's Pavilion on September 13th. That's a 2 hours to midnight show. One of the many shows we want to get you into. 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It's next on the buzzer.
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0: There is no dark side in the moon, really. 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
1: 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Not insulting you. I'm projecting. It's the summertime. Everything's costly. What are we going to do about that for you? We're going to give you $2,500 four times a day. We'll talk about that. 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

0: telling Keanu Reeves, the most famous bass player in the world, even though he's more known somehow for being in movies. Yeah, that's his band, Dogstar. It's called All In Now, Buzzer Radio, 100.7 WMMS. Corey Roddick, and America's turning 250 years old. 4th of July, well, less than a month away. So you know that there's going to be fun things to do, and you know that there's never enough money to go around. So let's fix those problems for you. 8:30, 11:30, 2:30, and 5:30. That's when you got to be listening right here on the Buzzer. We're going to give you $2,500 four times every weekday just for hanging out with the Buzzard and being the goddamn patriot that you are. 8:30 tomorrow morning, you'll get your first $2,500 with RMG right here on the Buzzard.
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The rock is good and plentiful, as it says in the Bible. Amen. 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

0: Steven Tyler's back in the news. He doesn't like it when people accuse him of sexual misconduct, so now he's firing back with his attorneys. All guns loaded. 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My name is Corey Roddick. I hate these moral things. Can't we just have rock stars getting into rock star trouble? Like, I don't know, go pee in the aisle of an airplane or steal a golf cart, something. Do something fun. Tired of things being depressing. Says me, who I'm kind of the king of depression. Hang on, man. Ozzy's on the way. Gonna get you Metallica 3 days grace. It's all next on the Buzzer.
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Metallica. Two Korn. 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

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MGK teaming up with Fred Durst. Why it didn't happen earlier? Who knows? But check out Fix Your Face. It's on the buzzer.

0: New there from MGK, getting help from Fred Durst. It's called Fix Your Face. You got it on the buzzer. 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My name is Corey Roddick. We're about to fix your finances. 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It's like tithing around the household that I don't even share with anyone yet. Just the same, you can do whatever the hell you want to with your $2,500. Tomorrow at 8:30, the first opportunity of the day to snag some right here on the buzzer.
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0: 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I'm Tony. Thanks for the hang. So the Knicks lost game three, right? So, and they were not supposed to have watch parties or anything like that, but fans gathered in other places and they lost the game. And then they started rioting. They started almost damn near rioting after losing game three of the NBA Finals. You know, these are the people, by the way, when you watch these dopey shows on ESPN, they're like, oh, you know, Knicks fans are just the smartest fans in basketball. And this is why the Knicks are great. They're literally, I saw a guy get curb stomped. Like, another dude jumped up and smashed another dude's head into the concrete with his foot. All because they lost game three of the NBA Finals. But these are apparently the smartest fans in the NBA. What a joke.
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Comedian Dave Chappelle is pulling up to Rocket Arena coming up on Tuesday, the 16th. 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Anyway, you can win your way in. 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

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I'm Tony. Thanks for the hang. We got more showers and thunderstorms on the way today. Hopefully it holds off. Guardians with an afternoon game today as they wrap up their series with the Yankees. It's a first pitch at 1:10, you know, providing the rain holds off. That game's going to be over on our sister station, WTAM 1100, also on our free iHeartRadio app.

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0: on Buzzard Radio, 100.7 WMMS. I'm Tony. So yesterday was a big day for NASA. They announced the crew for their next moon mission, Artemis 3. They also made some waves by unveiling some new technology for some spacesuits. They have a liquid cooling and ventilation garment that was developed in partnership with the luxury fashion company Prada. While the space boots look pretty similar to the stuff we've seen astronauts in pictures and movies, it also features the Prada logo and the red rectangular lines of its sportswear brand, Luna Rosa. So, these NASA astronauts are going to start looking like NASCAR drivers pretty soon. You know, the Monster Energy drink, the official drink of Artemis 4. And they're going to have a little patch on there. And then you have the, you know, the Prada patch. You know, is Harbor Freight sponsoring anything? Maybe they get a patch on the spacesuit as well.
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Dave Chappelle pulling up to Rocket Arena on Tuesday the 16th. 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

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They, along with the Pretty Reckless, going to be down in Columbus on the 17th of July. 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
1: 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I'm Tony. You may know the name Katie Thomas. You may realize you would know Katie if you saw this video. Katie's the woman who went viral. She was pulled over by a cop for holding a cell phone in her right hand, except for the fact that she doesn't have a right hand. So she was in court and she won her case against the cop. Well, Dairy Queen decided it would be fun to celebrate her winning that case in court with a cheeky cake. They gave her a cake with a cell phone and a limb on it, and it says hand to God. That's what she said when she held up her limb, nub, stump, whatever you want to call it. It said, how can I hold my phone in my right hand if I don't have a right hand? So I think that's great. I think Dairy Queen teaming up with her for a hand to God cake is wonderful.
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Your Cleveland Guardians are wrapping up their series against the Yankees this afternoon. Hopefully the showers and thunderstorms hold off. 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

0: Kerosene. It's from The Warning on Buzzard Radio 100.7 WMMS. I'm Tony. So I hold my hand up and in total apologies. I saw this. I went with it. Turns out it was totally fake. Remember, what was it, a week or two ago, we talked about this gas station scam, the screw method, went viral on social media. The idea is that people stick a screw in the nozzle of the crater of the gas pump so that it doesn't turn off in the off position. It prevents the machine's mechanisms from knowing the transaction is done. Scammer pulls up, fills off, drives off, and then you're stuck with the bill. Well, turns out it's a total hoax. There's no evidence of it ever working or even happening to begin with. So you know what? That's on me. That's on me. I was out here. I thought, okay, I don't want people to get scammed, so I'll let you know about this. Turns out the whole thing was a bunch of hooey.
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Double D, Three Doors Down on Buzzard Radio, 100.7 WMMS. I'm Tony. 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

0: 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I'm Tony. I saw this and I went, well, then why is everyone so stupid? A new Pew Research Center survey finds that Americans overwhelmingly think it's extremely or very important to stay informed about a range of topics. But when asked about 11 key issues ranging from elections to taxes, very few report feeling highly informed about any given issue. While 82% feel it is very or extremely important to be informed about healthcare, only 34% of themselves considered well-informed. That's the great thing about where we live in the world right now. We have all the information in the world in the palm of our hands on these dopey smartphones. And it turns out we actually live in the dumbest time period in the history of humanity.
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Pretty hot. It's Buzzard Radio 100.7 WMMS. But I think it's too early for us to bitch and moan about the heat, right? You complain about the showers and the thunderstorms, but I think it's a little too early to start complaining about the heat. We got to get to at least July 1st. Here's 3 days grace on the Buzzard.

0: 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Marilyn Manson, Rob Zombie coming to Blossom this summer, September 2nd. If you're into specific dates like that, you can win your way into that show, plus a ton of other shows. Like Foo Fighters are coming to town, Motley Crue, Evanescence, The Strokes, just a ton of shows. Billy Idol. 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

0: Buzzard Radio 100.7 WMMS. I'm Tony. Thanks for the hang. I don't know why you would leave this amount of money just laying around, but it happened. Guy named Anthony, he's a father. He walked in on his three-year-old little girl, found out that she had cut up nearly $2,000 in $100 bills while no one was looking. He walked in, and Amelia was turning the stack of cash into an arts and crafts project, leaving him speechless. She ended up coming up about $1,800. Thankfully, after showing the bank a video of the money massacre, they reimbursed the cash. But why the hell do you just have $1,800 laying around? That's the question. That's the question I want answered right there. No one knows why. If you got $1,800 just laying around, I've seen enough movies. I've seen enough TV shows. I know there's some shenanigans happening here.
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I'm Tony. In just a few minutes, I'll explain why it's a terrible idea to run from the cops. It's an even worse idea to jump in a swamp in Louisiana in the middle of the night while running from the cops.

0: Buzzard Radio, 100.7 WMMS. I'm Tony. Thanks for the hang. At what point do you just give up and go, you know what? It's not meant to be. Not meant to be. I want to introduce you to a guy named Victor Rivas. He was pulled over down in Louisiana, the state troopers down there. They pulled him over for recklessly driving his Toyota Supra. He had already struck a concrete barrier. He had already blown out a tire. So the cops noticed, were like, well, this guy looks like he's hammered. So they did a DWI investigation. And that is when Victor Rivas thought it would be a good idea to run away from the cops. And he jumped off an elevated interstate into the swamp below. And poof, he was gone. So the cops were like, great, I'm not jumping in there. Later on, they found him walking along the side of a highway, which he bolted again into another swamp. And that is when his luck ran out and he was attacked by an alligator, sustaining injuries to both arms. Despite the mauling, he kept running. He was eventually, you know, tracked down using a drone. But like, you've managed to get away from the cops once, right? You see him again, you jump, you're thinking, oh man, I'm going to get away from him again. And that is when you get attacked by an alligator. That's how you know what? Time to give up. Time to give up.
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1: 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Guardians wrapping up their series against the Yankees this afternoon. Fingers crossed they get that game in because there are showers and thunderstorms in the forecast. It's a 110 first pitch from Progressive Field. 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

0: Days of the New on Buzzard Radio, 100.7 WMMS. I'm Tony. Thanks for the hang. Are New York Knicks fans still beating the hell out of each other after losing game three the other night? It was unbelievable. I open up, TikTok, scrolling through, I flip over to Instagram, and it's just nothing but Knicks fans who, these people on TV will tell you, these Knicks fans are the smartest fans in basketball. It's just so smart. This is why they're so passionate. Okay, well, you can be passionate and not beat the snot out of each other after you lose game three. I mean, they had gathered for these watch parties, Bryant Park, Central Park, the Brooklyn Brawl, Bowl. However, outside, people were climbing onto a police truck. They were knocking over a sign. They were fighting. One dude got Seth Rollins curb stomped. It's just unbelievable. This is why it's like, all right, you know what? The Knicks were up 2-0. They lost game three. It's 2-1. We got a series. Hopefully the Spurs come back and they win this thing, just because I'm tired of the Knicks and their dopey fans.
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0: happening? It is Wednesday, June 10th, 2026. Good morning. It's Rover's Morning Glory. I'm Rover. Dougie is here.
1: Good morning, sir.
0: Charlie is here.
2: Hi.
0: Snitzer is here.
3: Hey, man.
0: Crystal is here.
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0: And Mr. Jeffrey Allen LaRock is in the far box.
2: LaRock for the record, but yo.
0: Yo, you're with us as well. 866-YO-ROVER is the number. 866-967-6837. 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Very simple. I'll get to your email here in just a moment. What's going on with your screens over there, Dougie?
1: Got it.
0: You got it?
1: One's
3: working.
0: Got it all figured out?
3: No, one's not working.
2: Okay, yeah, this one's not.
0: She said, I got it. Now, it was off. What'd you do to make it come on? Oh, it just turns it on and off. Okay. Let's see here.
1: Ask those guys about the towing.
0: Ask? I don't want to get into that.
2: I think it needs to be cut into.
0: She goes, they'll never do that. I go, why not? She goes, that residence park there. I go, yeah, but they're in our reserve spot.
2: Get them out. Yeah. I parked in the very last spot today.
0: Yeah, and the guy that came in behind me, he had to park on the floor above us.
1: Why? What's going on?
0: Because there's no spots, Dushy. There's
1: Who's
0: no spots.
1: Taking?
4: Who knows?
0: Anybody.
4: Not iHeart employees.
1: Yeah. Well, I'm just trying to get it out there so people know what the hell you're talking about. That's all.
0: Well, explain yourself. I wasn't going to bring it up. You're the one.
1: Well, it's something that should be brought up.
2: It needs to be brought up.
1: You're freaking out about it every day.
4: Every day I am too. I'm over it. I looked at Charlie yesterday. I go, it's time. It's time we enforce our six spots, sir. Please.
0: Yeah, we might have to because
2: I had to park it's not illegal, but there's an area that says iHeart vehicles only. And what that means is the work vans and stuff. And that's the only spot that was left down there. It was the very last
0: parking
2: one.
0: Because it's a free-for-all, Charlie.
1: I don't think the vans are in there, are they?
2: Well, I was yelled at once for parking it.
1: Oh,
2: so
1: gotcha.
2: I did not for a very long time. But now it's a free-for-all.
4: Other people's cars have been there
2: for
4: days.
2: You got people from Utah parked in here. I don't know who's
0: coming. People are abandoning cars in here, too. Like, if you look when you leave the parking garage, the same cars have been parked there with a penis drawing on the back window for like a month.
2: They're out of dirt, it's so dirty.
0: They're just abandoned cars, I think. I mean, I don't know what's going on here, but
1: I've seen.
0: I told this to iHeart a long time ago, and they weren't concerned about it, but that's because they park in the executive garage.
2: Yes.
0: So they don't have this issue. They park in a locked garage underneath the building. So they're not with us. Common folk.
2: Oh, if Hotchkiss dealt with this one day, he'd have it fixed within an hour.
0: Yeah, I'll talk to him today. Why are you rolling your eyes?
1: Okay.
0: What? What are you rolling your eyes about?
2: It's step one in a process. He's got to talk to somebody.
1: He won't. You won't.
0: Yes, I will.
1: Okay.
0: As long as I don't have to, as long as my stomach doesn't bother me and I have to drive home super fast to take a dump, I'll talk to him.
1: Do you have a tummy ache now?
0: No, but the 2 days ago I did. Mike writes, F you. The storyline that is going on right now made me sign up to RMG Plus. Well, Mike, F you too.
1: What storyline? There's nothing weird going on. Jeez.
0: Matt writes, at the end of yesterday's show, you were discussing celebrity rumors. Richard Gere and the gerbil in the butt. Rod Stewart getting his stomach pumped of semen. Most of these rumors are generally based in some truth. I noticed Rover skipped one of the stories going around for the last 16 years and 3 days. Makes you wonder.
1: What story is that?
0: Well, 16 years and 3 days. What happened 16 years and 3 days ago? Well, now probably 4 days.
1: Nothing I can recall.
0: Gianna was born. And
1: that's when I got it.
0: Celebrity rumor that I'm the father of Gianna. Gordon writes, yo, Rover, I like how Snitzer had to bring race into a train coming through. What is going on with this comment here?
3: Well, when you see the invasion of a, you know, people you've never seen in your neighborhood.
0: Yeah. An invasion.
3: Yeah, it's a lot of people. There's thousands of people. That's a that's called an invasion.
0: How about I say, you can tell there's a watermelon festival here. I live in a white neighborhood, and it was all black people. Would Snitzer have said that?
3: What an idiot. Where's this guy from? What an idiot. This is the stupidest thing I've ever heard.
0: I love how the real racists are the ones who think they aren't racists.
3: Or says. Who emailed the show. Exactly, yeah. Like you, dumbass.
0: Speaking of racist, this one from Joel. I haven't read it yet. I don't read any of these in advance, but the title is, the subject is, Charlie is a racist bitch.
2: Okay. Snitzer is racist in the first email?
0: Yes.
2: Right. Now it's my turn?
3: Yes. Opposite racist.
0: You're like. Racist, but you're also a bitch. Snitzer isn't a bitch. He's just racist. Oh, okay.
3: I'm an opposite racist. Racist.
2: Same guy or different guy?
0: This is a different guy.
2: Oh, okay.
0: He writes, Charlie, how is it every time a black person is on trial and a story on the show, you find a way to make them out to be the innocent party? Even if all the evidence and video clearly shows they're guilty. Were you one of those huge dorks in high school who always wanted to hang out with the brothers to look cool or something? And they just saw you as the enormous, fake, nerdy white kid who tried so hard to act black? You're a bootlicker for the black man, Charlie. Admit it. How about you go down to your county jail and get locked up with a bunch of them, and then we'll get your take on just how cool hanging with the brothers really is.
2: Wow. Got quite an audience.
5: Yes,
2: today.
5: We do. Very.
3: Seriously.
5: Out of
3: have
5: line.
3: They ever been to a city?
2: So we've got a watermelon festival comment and all the black people are in jail comment. Uh-huh. All right.
0: What's coming up next? NASCAR. Now, there's probably going to get into some racist stuff here in NASCAR, but Josh writes, yo, Charlie, if you guys do end up upgrading your motorhome, you should seriously start planning a trip to upstate New York and camp out at the Bud at the Glen. Watkins Glen is a crazy fun party. It's a road course, not the oval, so there's more partying going on. Your girlfriend would enjoy this one also because there are things to do in that area. It's a fun place for sure. Love you guys. Except for Doogie, of course.
2: Cool. I'm not upgrading the RV, though. I like my RV, but appreciate it. But that does sound fun.
0: It's not going to make it, though, to some of these places.
2: It makes it as far as it needs to go.
0: Would you say it was hobbling to Michigan or no?
2: No.
0: No, it was... You, really? Okay.
2: One point where the gas wasn't working, and I think that's because the generator was going hard, and it just lost some gas pressure, okay. I felt like. Low gas pressure. Mm. You need to have high gas pressure.
0: This person says, I'm not a NASCAR person. However, I did go to a Daytona 500. I had alcohol poisoning after the weekend. It's a different breed of people. Oh, that sounds racist.
5: Oh, jeez.
0: You have to bring a television when you go there. That way you can watch the replays of crashes and things you miss. It's really hard to see the whole race from the infield. Every RV has a TV. Love the show.
2: No, wherever I was, there's a huge, there's like a Jumbotron set up right where I was.
0: And is it showing the television broadcast?
2: It's close to. I don't know what it's exactly showing, but I mean, it shows the replays for sure.
0: Brian writes, hey guys, yesterday you played the video of the basketball fans brawling in the street. The first 30 seconds of that video is hilarious if you unpack it. One kid falls flat on his face after attempting to throw a punch twice. The white kid in the white t-shirt is funny too. He's trying to attack the big black guy. All I hear is the sound effect of a dog squeaky toy or somebody trying to attack SpongeBob. Which one is he talking about?
5: Then
0: because I didn't analyze this. Let me see here. Let's see. Knicks fans fighting. Maybe is this it? Where's the guy that falls trying to throw a punch? I don't.
3: Maybe it's
0: that guy. Oh. All right. Oh, yes. All right. And does he actually do it twice? Does he fall twice? Yeah, look at these guys. And all those cops are just kind of standing around watching this all happen. Man. All right. Well, I don't need to see that. Where was I? Jason sent an email. The subject line is the hypocrisy. Now, why he would write that and not the hypocrisy is beyond me. But he says, Doogie and Snitzer are all for my body, my choice when it comes to women getting abortions. But
3: who said this?
1: That's what I was wondering.
3: Where did they get this stuff from?
1: Well, wait. I think
0: in the past you guys have said that.
3: I've never been pro-abortion, but that's fine.
0: But are you pro-choice? You don't have to be pro-abortion to be pro-choice.
3: That's a fine line. I don't know.
0: So you're a man who wants to dictate to a woman
3: No. What
0: they can do with it. No. Okay. So it is her body, her choice.
3: It's not a black and white thing. You think it's
0: all bringing race into it again. Jeez.
3: Oh my God, you set up.
0: This guy.
1: Wow. Wrong words. Jeez. Words to use.
3: I don't care about what you guys think.
0: When it comes to a baby with Down syndrome, all of a sudden it's a huge problem. No thanks, Doogie. You don't get to flip sides whenever you want when it comes to abortion. You can't preach how women can get abortions
2: no
0: matter
2: what.
0: You
2: can't flip sides whenever you want.
0: And now decide to be outraged when the baby has Down syndrome. Doogie needs to get a grip on life. She's unhinged.
3: No, Charlie, once you have an opinion, that is yours forever.
2: You can't learn anything.
3: Never.
2: You change your opinion.
3: You never
2: ever.
3: Learn.
0: Nope. You look like a pussy.
2: And just to remind everybody, this is what Doogie is. I have this clip. Yeah.
1: I'm pro-life. You've got the right to choose. Of course I am.
3: See? It can be either or.
0: I'm pro-life. You've got the right to choose. Dan writes.
1: I've grown since then.
0: Oh, yeah? Dan writes, yo, Rover. You talk about how these low-vibe morons putting their personal lives... You talk about the low vibe morons putting their personal lives on YouTube, man. They had a test result that is 70% rate of being right, which led these morons to aborting a 4-month pregnancy. So you do believe in the death penalty then. I don't even know what that means exactly, but I feel bad for that couple. Now, boy, they really did. I mean, I guess this is what people do. They post all this stuff. But, I mean, the poor woman, the wife, she's, like, sobbing in there. And I'm just like, I know that if my wife, I can promise you there's nothing that my wife would be like, you know what, there's so many other people going through this. Let's post this to share our journey. If I had video of her sobbing uncontrollably after receiving some sort of bad news like that. She'd go, yeah, I don't want that posted.
1: The only person,
0: I wouldn't want to post it.
1: No, the only person that I could imagine posting that amongst us, crying, and like sharing that kind of stuff.
0: Who do you think?
4: Is who?
1: Any guesses?
0: Oh, yeah, Crystal.
1: In a
0: God.
1: Garage.
0: Remember those divorce videos she was posting?
4: I didn't post those. Those were for my own personal. I shared it with you guys.
0: Oh,
4: I shared
0: good.
4: It with you guys, but I never posted those. But I would play music, sadly, looking at the beach, you know, and have a sad song playing
0: have
4: in the
0: like
4: background.
0: All like baby toys and
4: some
0: stuff.
4: Some memes.
1: Like a baby toy floating away.
0: An empty bassinet there in the shot. Yeah.
1: She would be dead.
4: Down the river.
1: Yeah.
4: Yeah.
1: baby doll.
0: Michael writes, first off, I have to say hello to my beloved, gorgeous Crystal. She's the first lady of Rover's Morning Glory commercials. Then yesterday she said she hates to wear bras. I can just imagine those creamy milkers out in the wild. Secondly, regarding Jeffrey's NASCAR, every car has a number on it. Is it possible we could have the number to put on the...
1: I think the number 2 to put on the... He says rough...
0: Oh, it's supposed to be maybe like voice to text. The number T-O, but I think he means 2, like the
1: Correct.
0: Number 2. To put on the rough of his car, maybe roof of his car.
1: Oh, okay. Uh-huh. I'm like, is there a part of the car called rough? I didn't think so, but.
0: Okay, yeah, that way we talked about that. Maybe putting number 2 on there. The Deuce.
1: Correct.
0: That's your NASCAR nickname, Jeffrey.
2: Yikes.
0: RJ writes, Rover, how long before Jeffrey's done so, how long before Jeffrey Sun does something off the wall again and there will be no consequences for it? Let's go over recent events. He picked up and went to Texas to visit a guy he met on the internet. He stole a piano out of a home. He has broken into apartments to do dance videos. And he stole Jeffrey's car and decided to do Demolition Derby with it. My belief is his son will curb how much he posts videos. We won't find out something until it becomes known for an arrest record. That's possible. I mean, and you're only, RJ, you're only scratching the surface here. The number of times Jeffrey's windshield has been kicked in, or, I mean, countless other TV smashed, phone smashed with a hammer. There's a lot of stuff, right?
3: Yeah.
0: Jennifer writes, Yo, Rover, I re-listened to the portion of Jeffrey explaining the cops getting involved with Tomash again. And if you listen to how he talks, you guys have really dug yourself into a grave here. It's the equivalent of what Dougie is going through with her dementia mother, and I hate to say that, but I feel sorry for Dougie's hardship. But for the way Jeffrey told you about the cops contacting Mary Elizabeth and then going to Tomash at his little gathering, in reality, it's probably 1 hour out of the entire day. Let's be real. Jeffrey acted like the police did the job he as a father was supposed to do his entire 18 years. This kid's now 23 years old, yet now he is an adult man committing felonies. The way Jeffrey talked about the cops talking to his grown son, it's almost like he was proud of their parenting job for his son. Mary Elizabeth and Jeffrey are not able to take care of kids. You all need to cut them off. You are not equipped to do this. It's very clear. It's insane. And the world sees this. Well, what are we supposed to do? When you say cut Jeffrey off, what do we stop paying him, send him home? I don't know. Joanne writes, Yo, Rover, what the hell happened to Jeffrey's wife? She went from watching her kids sleep to making sure he was still breathing to not noticing him stealing the keys and driving the car around. That is a great question. I thought she was, as you would say, a helicopter parent.
3: Yeah, I mean, we just thought she just may have believed that he was just going out to the car to get something out of the car, you know, and then just, you know, just get something out of the car. That was it.
0: Said that.
3: That's what she told me, because I said, you know about Tomas here and with the car? And he said, believe that, you know, he was just getting something out of the car. He was needing my keys, unlock the car to get something out and lock it back up and come back up.
0: So she saw him get the keys.
3: She had the key. Yeah, she saw him with the keys in her hand, but not knowing what the purpose was. She always believed, because sometimes I will give him the benefit of doubt. He will actually, you know, go down. If he left something in the car, like a phone charger, I'd let him take the keys. He would go down to the car, get it, and come right back upstairs.
0: Mm-hmm. Okay.
3: The other thing is, RJ, I'm doing the best that I can. I think I've told you guys before, I'm not perfect, but I'm trying the best that I can. So, he needs to, you know.
1: Do you honestly, and I'm not trying to be a dick, do you honestly, in your heart, think that you are really, really trying to do doing the most that you can with your family, with your son, regarding conversations, stipulations, rules, consequences? Do you really trying to help your son? Do you really honestly believe
3: it? I honestly believe I'm trying to do it. Sometimes I'm, like I said, I mean, you got to remember my, way back when they were little, my mother-in-law had a lot of, kind of interloped a lot with that learning curve, you know, to be a parent and everything like that. And I've my wife and I have addressed this. Mm-hmm. Now I received an email from somebody that called into the aftermath, and I sent it to my son. It's about him trying to get that landscaping job, I sent it to him. I broached the subject with him, and I said, "Look, Tomas, this is a perfect opportunity for you. If you really want to do it, let me know so that I can get the ball rolling on this, because I'm not going to waste my time, their time, and the show's time in this regard."
0: Mm-hmm. And
3: he seems like he has an interest in it.
0: Okay.
3: And I said, I have to know
0: it's
3: now.
0: Hot out there. It's hot.
6: We were fixing a section of the perimeter fence at my fence company, mm-hmm. and we're putting slats in it.
0: Mm-hmm.
6: So I was out doing that all day yesterday.
0: Hot, right?
6: You wouldn't believe it, brother. It was a scorcher after. It's going to be a scorcher today from what I've heard.
0: Jason writes, Rover, if you get Jeffrey the car, even though he doesn't deserve it, I have an idea. Please use the wandering dildo that shows up everywhere in the studio as his car antenna.
1: Where is that?
6: Modern cars don't have antennas anymore, Rover, so, like, nice try, dude.
1: Oh, this is an original car. This isn't modern. This is going to be one of a kind.
0: I'm going to get the last model with an antenna.
1: I love that.
0: They all have antennas, but they're, like, weird-looking
6: antennas. No, the modern cars have they're actually built into the windshield. They don't have the telescoping antennas like they had back in the 70s.
3: Mine has a roof. Yeah, mine has a tiny...
0: like a little shark fin one.
6: Oh, that's for the Bluetooth.
0: No.
3: It's for the radio.
0: It's for the radio.
6: Yeah, it's for the radio. Or, so
0: yeah, satellite radio.
1: I don't know if I've seen
6: all that. The new cars have that feature, Dougie. On the roof of the car.
3: Wait, like they just went from all my of them Malibu don't have them to feature. All of them have them.
1: Yes.
3: Which one is it?
1: Flip flopping.
0: They all have that, right?
1: I have to look. I don't know where mine is.
6: Wow, it's heavy. And you've had that car for how long?
1: 4 years.
6: Yikes.
0: Ron writes, Mary Elizabeth has a dedicated ambulance. Tomash has a dedicated police detail. Jeffrey has a dedicated auto mechanic. This family.
1: They are set.
0: Yeah, that is. They do have all of those things, essentially. All right. I do have to take a quick break. Our number is 866-YO-ROVER, 866-967-6837. We will be right back. Hang on.
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0: Pennsylvania. You're on Rover's Morning Glory. Good morning, Leah.
1: Hi, Rover. I've been a long-time listener, quite a few years now. I've called in a few times. First, let me say I am a fan of Jeffrey's.
0: Yes.
1: However, I see a pattern here because I've listened to the different times that Jeffrey's got himself in a bind with something, whether it be a car or the whole refrigerator deal, and he doesn't normally take accountability for what happens because he knows you guys are probably going to bail him out. So
0: we're enablers, is what you're saying.
1: No. What I'm saying is it's probably difficult for him to hold his son accountable because he figures if he gets in bad enough trouble, somebody's going to bail him out.
0: Yes, we'll get Zuckerman to defend him.
1: You see what I'm saying?
0: Yes, I do see what you're saying.
1: It's like a circle.
0: Mm-hmm. Jeffrey, how do you respond to this?
2: I don't know how to respond to that. I mean, what you want me to do? Just whip his ass with a belt? I mean, I could do that. But
0: might
2: then
0: do
2: I'll
0: some
2: be...
0: good. Might actually work.
2: Yeah, but then I'll get thrown in jail for assault, too. So, you know, I mean, if he was a kid, yeah.
0: Now, when you explain to him, you go, he stole my car. The cops will be like, oh, okay, I understand now.
2: That would be my first inclination, but my wife didn't believe in that. But what if I ever did something like that? My dad would have tore me a new a-hole and whipped my ass and probably kicked me out of the house.
3: So your wife doesn't believe that he took the car?
2: No. She doesn't believe in spanking.
0: Yeah.
3: Oh, okay.
2: Whipping him, you got to remember, Douchey, when I was girl, because you and I are the same age, and I had a dad. I did something really, really egregious, and my dad like really got really pissed off to high having the kickback, my dad would have literally took a belt to my ass, and he's done that on one or two occasions.
3: Smacked and go back.
2: My
3: to the
2: mother
3: caller.
2: Would not be.
3: Go back to her.
0: Yes, Leah.
1: The problem is Tomas is an adult now.
3: Yeah.
1: So when that time comes that he does have to pay consequences for one of his actions, it's not going to be juvenile consequences. He's going to jail.
0: Yeah. No, she's right. And, you know, because I was a kid, and when you're a kid, you do stupid stuff, and you learn.
1: You do.
0: You know, I got arrested a few times as a kid. You know, when you're 14, you get arrested. It doesn't follow you forever like it might when you're an adult. And then you go in for a job. He wants to get a job, and then they go, "Do you have a criminal record?" And he's like, "Well, I stole a car, smashed it into things, and then I stole a home invasion, baby grand piano theft." I mean, there's. You don't want any of these things to actually follow you around. So, Leah, thank you. I appreciate it.
3: Gianna applied for a job online.
0: Uh-huh.
3: And, you know, she did it, but I was there to just kind of...
0: supervise.
3: She had to make a resume through, like, all that kind of stuff.
0: Mm-hmm. What do you put on a resume when you're 16? There's nothing to put on there.
3: No, that she's... talk it through. You're like, okay, what do you put? Because you don't have a job, but she has worked at the donut company. So she has experience working with the public and doing sales and working with money. She is part of a dance team. She's part of a state championship.
0: Mm-hmm.
3: Kind of like all that stuff she put on it.
4: What 16-year-old job needs a resume?
0: Yeah, what is she?
3: You have to have a resume to submit for a job.
0: So like at McDonald's, I need a resume?
3: They want to see what kind of experience you have.
0: You have none. Zero. Here's a blank piece of paper.
3: I just said she shows that she works hard. She's...
5: What kind of job is it?
0: Yeah, what kind of...

0: It's not an application job. It's a resume job.
1: It's a job that is asking if you have any experience with anything. So she does have experience with working with people.
2: Well, what kind of job is it? Yeah, don't tell us where. Just what kind of job is it?
1: Working with kids.
2: Working with kids. Mm-hmm. So like
3: a babysitter?
2: Babysitter, no. Camp counselor. I don't know.
3: Again, you don't have to say the place.
1: Working with kids, maybe in a camp kind of environment, we'll say. So
2: whatever that means. All right.
1: Well, it's just saying that I was there to kind of hover and let her do it. I don't think
2: she should lie on
1: her
2: resume like I did. That's how I got into radio. I lied on my resume so that I worked at all these different places and I didn't. Yeah, it's when I got this about when I started lying on resumes.
4: I bet you can't do that anymore.
2: No, it's too easy to check. It's really easy to check, I think.
4: I keep reading how hard it is to get a job because AI just auto looks at your resume and they just
2: delete you.
4: Cut you.
2: Yeah.
4: Without a person ever looking at you.
2: Yeah, I've heard of stories where they actually, if you do make it through to the interview process, it's not even a person interviewing. It's literally AI.
4: Oh, still.
2: You turn on your webcam and it's you're talking to an AI agent.
1: But that's what I'm saying is, Jeffrey has to kind of be there and guide his son to get a job.
2: Yeah, yeah, because you remember Jeffrey and his resume that he put together when he started working on this show. It was a handwritten on a piece of yellow legal paper.
1: Also, going back to something he said.
2: Literally, handwritten.
1: I wish I had that still. I don't know where that is. Going back to something he said earlier that I can't get out of my brain is that his mother-in-law was there to kind of guide them and take over, and she pretty much did everything for them, for him and his wife with the kids. He does have someone in his life that can guide him. He has a representative that will assist him and guide him. Jeffrey, the family does. Oh. So as well as his son. His son has somebody too, and they're just not utilizing
2: all the resources available. All right. Well, we're going to keep... He's turned over. I can tell. He's turned over a new leaf. Yeah, turned the corner. I can tell. I'm looking into his eyes right now.
5: Because I made him aware that after the police had spoke to him, I made him very, very aware that you're not a kid anymore, and if something like this happens again, you're going to face adult consequences, and you'll likely wind up in jail, you'll likely wind up with a felony record, and you'll likely won't be able to get a job, and I don't think you want that. And he really said, and he finally, I'm hoping it sunk in with him.
2: Jeffrey's busted ride writes... Funny, Doogie said last week, Gia already has a job that some people got her babysitting or something.
1: Yeah, so that's, I think, Monday and Friday is she's going to help babysit, and then she wants another job.
2: Who does she babysit?
1: It's a dance family's kids.
2: And how old are those kids?
1: 12, 10, 7.
2: How long do you need a babysitter for if you have a 12-year-old there? It's like a serious question. Can't, like, what, 14? If the oldest one is 14, you don't need a babysitter anymore, do you?
1: Not 14, but...
2: 12, you do need a babysitter.
1: It's everyone's preference, I guess.
2: Okay. Let me see here. Lee, you're on Rover's Morning Glory. Good morning, Lee.
6: Hi, how are you guys?
2: Hey, what's happening?
6: So, I don't want to compare, but the similarity is kind of something I wanted to call in yesterday. I feel like this is like the Shirella case. I don't want to compare, but the similarities of, well, I know my son does this. What am I supposed to do? And it kind of scares me for Jeffrey's son because I don't want to see him be in a situation where this could...
2: Where they make a Netflix documentary about him. Right. Yeah.
6: Well, you know, this is how things happen in life.
2: Yeah.
6: And if we don't expect with children, you only get what you expect. And if you expect nothing, you get nothing.
2: Speaking of that Shirella story, this is the Netflix documentary. Thank you, Lee. The Netflix documentary, The Crash. It happened here. And a young girl, I think she was 17 at the time. She claims she has no recollection of this, must have passed out or something, but...
1: Not buying it.
2: She drove her car 100 miles per hour into a brick wall of a building without braking or anything, just straight into it, killing her boyfriend, passenger, and another guy that was in the backseat. She actually survived the accident, and they say that she did it on purpose. They sentenced her to, I don't know what her sentence is, 15 years to life or something. I don't know. But I now constantly get served. Every article that I read is, or that I see. You go to the New York Post, they got a new Shirilla article every day. A new one. And there's actually nothing in there. Like, they're like, oh, we sent someone to retrace where she drove. Okay. Yeah, you can do that on Google Street Maps. Like, what do you need to send somebody there for? Anyway, so, you know, that Netflix documentary, I was thinking about this. These Netflix documentaries aren't doing a great job because...
1: They aren't, or they are?
2: They aren't. I mean, I know it was very popular, but... I don't think they dive into stuff enough. It's kind of like documentaries for stupid people.
4: Too long.
1: Yeah, that is true.
2: Yeah, but it's too long, but they fill it with all fluff. Like,
4: okay.
2: How do they leave out that secret language that the kid was, that she was talking with her mom? Why would you not put that in the documentary?
1: The code?
2: Yes. I think I have an example of that. Let me see here.
1: I don't remember that part.
2: Well, it's not in the documentary. That's why you don't remember it,
1: did
2: you? That's what I just said. Man.
4: Oh boy.
2: No wonder. I just said these are documentaries for stupid people, and Doogie is a prime example of that.
4: And then said, how do you leave this part out? And then Doogie goes, I don't remember that part being in there.
1: Yeah. I just want to make sure the audience knows what you're talking about.
2: So I have some audio of that chick in jail. And she is, well, let's see here. Jail call. I'm just looking at this. Let me see what I have available.
4: Well, hold on. I'll tell you which one, because... one has both things you're looking for. What's the date on it?
2: 6/2. So
4: Mackenzie Shirilla complains that she's bored. That play that one.
2: All right.
4: And this starts off, she's just complaining that she's bored.
2: So this is a jail phone call. And they have audio of her in the hospital from a body cam. I think she was in the hospital. And then she starts speaking this weird language. She's like, can I talk to my mom? And they're like, yeah. And then she starts speaking this made-up language. Somehow they're able to decipher, like they can understand each other with this made-up language. And that's part of this one. This is a phone call from jail. Listen to this.
7: Oh, my God. I know. But
8: how am I going to make this one book stretch?
4: She's mad because she only has one book right now.
7: I've been reading it a couple times.
8: I'm not reading the same book over and over and over and over again.
2: Better get used to it because... you're going to be in this prison for a long time.
7: I don't know, Kenzie. I don't know. This super, super sucks. They should have, like, when you come, they should be able to give you, like, a welcome, not a welcome thing, but, like...
2: welcome to prison. Here's your welcome gift.
1: Yeah, you murdered two people. That's what
4: she's literally saying, like a welcome basket. Like, hey.
1: What an idiot.
5: I welcome her the way they bombed Gunton in the Shawshank Redemption. Welcome the new inmates to the prison.
2: What was that?
5: He goes, in the one scene where they first walked into the prison, Bob Gunton plays Warden Norton, and he goes, I don't know if I could remember the line that he uses, but he says that, he goes, this is Mr. Hadley, captain of the guards, Mr. Norton, warden, you are convicted felons, that's why he sent you to me. And he goes, I believe in two things, no blasphemy. I will not let anyone take the Lord's name in vain in my prison. The rest you'll learn along the way. Put your trust in the Lord. Your ass belongs to me. Mm-hmm. Welcome to Shawshank.
1: Praise God.
2: Okay. All right. Well, anyways, get back
5: to
2: this.
5: No, but he's just trying to say, hey, you're in prison now. You're under my rules.
2: Yeah.
5: Okay. So that's who, and this Mackenzie Shirilla chick, I mean, she's got to find something to do. You're left to your own devices. I've never been incarcerated before, but I've worked in a jail. I kind of, I see what the inmates do. Mm-hmm. A lot of them, you know, they click up, they play cards. Mm. Some read, some sleep.
2: Click up, what does that mean?
5: They form groups.
2: Oh.
5: When you hear that term, when you say, like, female inmates or male inmates, you know, when you hear the phrase click up, that means they're going to form groups.
2: Okay. Well, anyways, getting back to this audio. I don't know how they leave this part out of the documentary. Honestly.
1: I didn't hear any clip. Like,
2: I know you didn't because it wasn't in the documentary for the third time.
1: I've just listened to it. I didn't hear what was so weird about that.
4: It's not in.
2: We haven't gotten to it yet.
4: Somebody started giving us the entire plot.
2: Shawshank Redemption.
4: And somehow it's longer than
2: page by page of the script. Actually, page by page of the script, but if you jumbled up all the words.
4: Yes. I wish I didn't know that language that he was just speaking.
5: Funny, but
4: you can't do it again. No.
5: What this chick is trying to say is she's in prison. She doesn't get that picture yet.
7: You're new. It's going to take a week to get your commissary. Here's some
8: We need to just figure out this iPad ASAP. I'm so for real.
7: And my visitation is still pending for my video visits. And there's no, they're just that they'll contact me when I'm approved. So.
8: And get all my friends to make them too.
7: I did. I sent it to everybody.
8: So, I'm annoyed.
7: I can't make them, yeah, this is going to suck until you get your
8: It's only 3:30. How is it only 3:30? For real. I did not even know it was only 3:30. I thought it was like 5.
2: You know what? It's good. I thought it was 5. It's only 3:30. You're going to start talking about that for years. It's only 2026. I thought it was 2030.
4: Does this sound like what it's like to raise a daughter, Douchey? Just she's bored?
1: No.
4: She's in jail?
1: No.
4: Just complaining?
1: No. And not at all.
2: We haven't gotten to the secret language yet, because Douchey's going to ask, what language?
1: I know, I'm really trying to concentrate hear the secret code.
4: You'll hear it, and you're going to go, wow.
1: Okay.
7: Can you get a job?
8: No, because I have the charges that I have, so they don't let people with charges like me get jobs. Well, that's what I'm told.
7: Hmm.
8: I haven't asked the staff yet, though.
7: Ask the staff if there's something you can do.
8: But I probably can't get a job because I'm on the 7th floor. That's probably, they probably are not going to let me get a job.
7: They should let you sweep and mop or do something. Just ask, is there a job I can do or something to help? Yeah.
8: Nizo, Bidikido, Ziza, Cizaf, Hizir, Ziza, Bizich. Izai, Diza, and Lizai, Kizir.
7: Oh, well then wait until
8: you get it. Izai, Ziza, it's the one from earlier. I was like, he's on me that's Lizong either either me that either me that I resume. Either she's like he's a wizard beating either she's or Lizzie, be like he's a wizard, she's a eating either he's a like me that is I is asked. He's a like reason either me that reason feeder was like these I be either wizards. Wizard is a feeder. Then don't piss me the f up, like.
7: Yeah.
8: What the f?
7: Sorry.
8: Yeah. Yeah, I'm so irritated. Like, I just need a book. Like,
7: Anything.
2: Can you, did you hear that? That's his mother understands that.
9: It's like Pig Latin version of that.
2: Well, apparently they've decoded this, and she puts E's in between the first and last syllable. Now, how you could do that quickly?
1: Wait, what?
4: Wait, first and last syllable.
2: Right. So your name is Charlie, so you'd be cheesy.
1: I like that.
4: I understand E's. You put it
2: E-Z-E. Or E-E-Z.
4: Wait.
2: You take out the middle of the word and replace it with E's.
4: Oh. E's. Right. I thought you meant the letter E. And no. You were saying multiple. Okay.
2: No, E's. Cheesy.
4: Cheesy.
2: Cheesy.
4: So you'd be Reezy?
1: Yeah.
4: Reezer.
2: Reezy.
4: Reezer.
2: Reezer.
1: What would I be?
2: Cheesy Reezer. You'd be Deezy. Crystal would be Kiesel.
4: Then how would you know what anybody's saying? Because I'm trying to decode. If you gave me a sentence like this, this would take me hours.
2: No, it wouldn't, because you've seen those. You've seen the things where they can take out, like, as long as you have the first and last letter of a word, they can jumble up the internal letters of the word, and your brain still reads it perfectly.
4: Okay, well then play it again.
2: Well, she's doing it so fast, I don't think you're going to be able to decode this.
7: Oh, well, then wait until
8: you get it. It's the one from earlier. I was like, he's on me that's Lizong either. Either me that, either me that I resume. Either she's like, he's a wizard, be the either. She's a lazy. Be like, he's a wizard, she's a eating either. He's a lazy like me, that is I eat that.
2: And the mother understands
1: maybe
2: this.
1: She doesn't. She's just like,
2: yeah. No,
10: yeah,
2: because
10: she doesn't actually answer
1: she
10: back.
1: Doesn't.
2: No, yeah. Uh-huh. Well, you want to hear another one here? Listen.
7: Yeah. Oh, God.
8: Oh, my God is right. Yes.
7: Just to make sure, I can talk. Ray, you're saying rape?
8: Mm-hmm. Yeah.
7: So don't forget, that might not be what really happened. She's being accused of that.
1: She does understand.
9: This is like, do you remember that show? I don't know if anybody remembers this show, Zoom.
4: Zoom? No, I don't.
9: It was on PBS, or so it was a kids show.
4: It was kind of a zoo,
9: ubby dubby. Mm. No, it's a language they made up on that show. I don't know if I was the right. I didn't watch it, but I remember hearing about it.
2: How do you leave this out of the Netflix documentary? Just curious.
9: It's the same thing as ubby dubby.
2: How does Nezix leave this out? Okay, this is crazy.
4: Okay, so.
2: Crazy.
4: Yeah, again, I don't understand how you could know unless you have to say the first couple words first, then I would know what you're saying. But if you did just that language, there's no context to go off of what letters you're using, what's next.
1: Right.
2: They got it. They you just heard right there. They understand it.
4: I don't buy that. Mom knows. She just knows.
2: She's pretending.
4: She has to let her daughter just talk.
1: No, she was asking questions and telling her, just remember that. So somehow there was the word rape and all that. Did you hear that? No, but the mom did.
4: Reese.
1: What?
4: It's a vicious Reese.
9: I think you don't replace. I think you add.
1: Rape and ease.
9: Reese ape. I don't think it's a.
4: Oh, it's almost like shizzle instead of ending.
9: Yeah,
4: you just throw that in the middle. Reese ape. Okay.
9: You don't replace.
2: No, I think you're replacing.
9: Mm, I don't think so.
2: I think
1: Snitzer's right.
7: Oh. Forget. You said, can I say it out? Can I say it in return?
2: Right, hold on. Oh, that's definitely replacing. There's too many easels.
1: There's a lot of easels.
2: I mean, this is totally. It's just, how do you leave that out of the documentary? Everybody is talking about that. Why would you leave that out?
4: Well, is that not. Are they doing this language speaking now, and they weren't doing it when the...
2: No, they did it. These were all available, these jail calls.
4: Oh, okay.
1: What about the other documentaries?
2: They have it in the body cams. The cop goes to the hospital, and she's laying up in the hospital bed, and this Mackenzie Shirilla chick goes, can I talk to my mom real fast? And they go, sure. And then she's, and then... They immediately go, can you just take my license for 10 months? I believe they deciphered it to say something like, can we just tell him I had a seizure or something?
1: Mm, or the POTS thing?
2: Same thing. Huh. So.
1: Are the other documentaries covering this? Because I know there's a couple of other things out there.
2: I think they did. Oh, okay. I just don't know how the Netflix one leaves that out. That's what I'm saying. I watched a Netflix. What did I watch a Netflix documentary on? The most recent one. See, they're so disposable. I just watched one a couple of days ago, and I couldn't even tell you what the hell it was. Oh, the Michael Jackson one. A little bit interesting, but no huge revelations in there by any stretch of the imagination. We kind of already saw all this stuff before. If you're young, maybe you don't know all that, but they're just kind of on the surface. I think they don't really make you think a whole lot. I would say these Netflix documentaries. I've got to take a break. Our number is 866-YO-ROVER, 866-967-6837. Mary in St. Louis claims that most kids have a secret language.
4: Well, yeah, Pig Latin.
1: I am around a lot of kids.
2: I don't know any Pig Latin.
4: You could, it's the same thing. I just don't remember exactly how it works, but when I was younger, you could speak it. It was, you take, get rid of the first letter, and then you add it to the end, and then... add A to the end. So your name would be over Ray.
1: I don't.
2: And you think you can decipher that better than you can? Really?
4: Yeah, it's really not that hard once you do it for 5-10 minutes.
2: All right, let me take a quick break. Doogie, you have the shizzy coming up. What's on the way?
1: Machine Gun Kelly says his skin was sick and made him sick. I'll tell you what he meant and why this happened next.
2: We'll be right back. Hang on.
10: Rover's Morning Glory.
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0: Every morning show has a host. Ours just happens to have crapped his sweatpants while riding a scooter. Top that, Howard Stern. It's Rover's Morning Glory.
22: Shizzy is coming up in just a few minutes. What do you have on the way, Doogie?
23: Machine Gun Kelly in the news because he got really sick. What made him sick on his body? I'll tell you coming up next.
22: We'll get to that in just a moment. Dave, you're on Rover's Morning Glory. Good morning, Dave.
24: Hey, morning, Rover.
22: Hey, what's happening?
1: Hey, I know you keep saying the NASCAR rap for Jeffrey's car, and I really do believe you probably will get him a car. But are we really going with, like, you're not going with the NASCAR theme, because I don't know if you've really thought about it, because I was thinking even a huge Rover radio, but after this week's, and the end of last week's LaRock incidences, I mean, I do believe Jeffrey where he says that Mary Elizabeth just, she likes you people as people. She just doesn't like your show's content. So, like, can't we just get big pictures, especially your picture of your face, a graphic right on the passenger side door? So every time she opens that door, or even any of Jeffrey isms, you know, like those things were borderline spectacular.
3: Borderline spectacular.
1: I just, you know,
3: well, instead of images of us, she does like us as people, but not the show. She likes us more as dogs. So I'm thinking we could have an image of Charlie as a, what kind of dog is Charlie?
6: Thinking an Irish Setter.
3: Irish Setter. And what kind of dog am I?
6: Labrador Retriever.
3: Labrador Retriever, yep. So, like, my face on a Labrador Retriever.
6: What I'm trying to tell Davey Tree here is that my wife's entitled to her opinions and what she does and doesn't like. It's freedom of speech, dude.
23: He didn't say anything wrong about that. He didn't say anything bad.
6: I'm just saying, you know, it's just people, all, you know, some people would just say, I'm just saying, you know, she's just, I mean, just like me, I'm entitled to my opinions. You guys are entitled to your opinions.
23: Thanks.
6: So, I mean, and so it goes all around.
1: My opinion would be to do the half dog, half human faces all over the wrap. Maybe even throw in some of your sponsors on the car as well, if you need that NASCAR theme or whatever. But we need to get, we got to think a little bit better, because even add something that maybe Tomas would like maybe a ceiling fan or two on the wrap. You know, things that are,
3: I was thinking about getting all the hubcaps, but the hubcaps look like ceiling fan blades. What do you think of that?
1: Let's go.
3: As you're driving down the road, it's just ceiling fans spinning. What do you think, Jeffrey?
6: Doable.
3: Okay.
7: Well, they had the spinners. Then. Remember those spinners?
3: Yeah.
24: Yeah.
7: And they could actually spin.
3: Yeah. Not a bad idea. Speaking of, I was playing you that secret language of that Mackenzie Shirilla, the hell on wheels killer. That's what they call her, I guess, because the judge said that. She's literal hell on wheels. Well, she's 20 years old now. This accident was in 2022. So they've had her she was sentenced in 2023 to 15 years to life.
23: What does that mean? Is she out in 15?
3: Well, she could be, theoretically.
6: Well, theoretically, the legalese in that one is that she would serve a minimum of 15 years before she would probably be up for parole, which I highly doubt.
3: She has been hit, according to this, with 23 infractions while she's been behind bars, including for flashing her boobs to visitors on video calls and stashing nude photos and pills in her cell. In one incident from April 2025, Shirilla, who customizes her prison-issued apparel often, played with cosmetics and made jewelry. She erupted after a prison official hit her with a dress code violation because she had modified her prison outfit. I guess you're not allowed to modify your prison outfit. I guess these chicks are doing that to try and look hotter or something in prison. And then it must have been a male prison official. She then erupted. If he got a boner from the way I'm dressed, that's his fault. She had a form-fitting hoodie that had clearly been taken in on the sides. Apparently. There's a picture of her from this article. Maybe Snitz can get it, but how they're allowing these prisoners to have these tablets. And I mean, they're all like, I'm watching them. They're all like,
23: they watch movies,
3: taking selfies, and no, they're sending them this
25: people. To guys.
3: Yeah.
25: Because they're making thousands of dollars in prison. When I watch that Love After Lockup and the guys on the outside are dating female inmates, the female inmates would have a ton of sugar daddies and they would send them thousands of dollars. I mean, absolute insane money. just for nudes, for, and they were taking the sheets and making cute.
3: How do they allow that? How do they allow prisoners to
25: obviously
3: to
25: it's
3: do
25: not
3: that
25: allowed. That's tablets. Why she has 23 infractions, but they're still allowing they're them to have it. Tablets and things.
3: The officer who issued the violation noted it was the third time that he'd seen Shirilla wearing contraband clothing and cited her with sexual harassment for intentionally coming to another unit inappropriately dressed, potentially exposing herself to staff in a derogatory or offensive sexual nature. She was sentenced to 2 weeks in restrictive housing away from Gen Pop. A few months later, she was back in restrictive housing after guards witnessed another inmate with her hands in Shirilla's pants in her buttocks region.
25: Ew.
3: Through surveillance camera footage, the handsy inmate and other witnesses corroborated the incident. Shirilla pleaded not guilty to the sexual conduct citation in prison. I did not allow her to touch me, and I have never had a sex ticket. This is not me. I don't do that kind of stuff, she says. That's what she would tell her dad when she would get caught in high school, remember?
25: Yep.
3: And they'd be like, your daughter was did this and that. And he'd go, did you do this? And he'd go, she said, no. And he's like, good enough for me. I know my daughter when she's lying. She was busted again during a video call when guards saw her show her breast to the person on the video call. So could I just start video calling her and like get a strip show or something?
25: Probably.
3: I mean, that's insane.
25: This girl is not slick either. How's she getting caught doing so much stuff? So many people, I feel like, in all the prison shows I watch, get away with these things pretty easy.
3: The unnamed visitor then returned the favor of Mackenzie Shirilla showing her breast by then showing her breast. So it was a woman that she was on the video call with. So that woman then showed her breast with a dildo sticking out of her pants.
7: Wait, did full dildos in jail? This woman was
3: The other woman on the end of the video call.
7: Okay. Right.
3: So the inmate, Shirilla, flashes her boob, and then the person at home on the video call is like, here's my boob.
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8: We don't fact check. 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And right now, the vibes smell like burnt pubes and bad decisions.
9: I did.

0: Things are going nuts over in Ireland right now. Or Northern Ireland. There's a difference between Ireland and Northern Ireland, I guess. Like, one is part of Ireland, one's Ireland, and then the northern part is part of the United Kingdom. Am I getting that correct, Charlie? Is that right?
1: You are correct.
0: Okay.
1: It's also mostly one side's Protestants, one side's Catholics.
0: I believe that northern fighting, must be Protestant.
2: And they've been fighting over that for the last 1,200 years, according to my mother-in-law, because she kind of knows the history. Because my wife has two cousins that about every 6 months they actually go to Ireland because she does have relatives in Ireland.
1: It's known as the Troubles.
3: Mm-hmm. How long has your mother-in-law been dead?
2: Since 2014.
0: Okay.
2: Well, my wife has had cousins. One cousin and his wife, they go to Ireland like every 6 months because my wife has told me that she does have relatives, you know, like distant relatives in Ireland.
3: Why do they fight about the religion? What is that?
2: Because Northern Ireland wants to be ruled by the monarchy. That one wants a more democratic government. And they've been fighting over that for the last, 12 or 1,300 years.
0: I don't know, but whatever. Like, think of how stupid that is to argue about religion.
1: Well, it's not just religion. It's a lot about to do with regular Ireland wants nothing to do with being ruled by a king.
0: Yeah, they want to reunify Ireland. They want Northern Ireland back. It's part of our island.
1: I mean, it's an island. It's one island, and then it's split into two where some other place owns it.
3: Okay.
1: You know, that's why they're mad.
0: Well, they have some issues over there. There are protests. I saw yesterday buses are on fire. Buildings are on fire because people are going berserk in Belfast, Northern Ireland. This is where a Sudanese man tried to literally behead somebody in the street.

0: I have video of this. There's an attack that was filmed, and this guy from Sudan has, I think, a big knife or something in his hand, and he's trying to cut the head off a guy who's just like an Irish guy who's just in the street there.
1: I don't want to say that.
0: And there's bystanders who take this video, and they're like, eventually somebody, God, thankfully, comes over and starts helping. But he has like a big, I don't know what it was, some sort of wooden thing. And he's hitting this dude in the head over and over. And eventually also the cops come. But when the cops come in Europe, you're like, yeah, and? Because they don't have guns.
1: They have sticks, don't they?
0: Yeah, they have sticks.
2: Is what they're known as.
1: Okay. That could hurt you.
0: They have tasers, I guess. But, I don't know. Anyways, this is a little bit graphic here. So, I'm going to play this for you because I want you to understand what's going on. But listen and watch this. You can always fire up RMGTV at roverradio.com. So this is just somebody filming this in the middle of the street.
3: Daddy still killed him.
4: Right?
3: Yep.
4: Daddy's from
3: Piggy Camp.
4: Yeah, no,
3: no. No, he's not.
4: Dad, I don't understand.
1: Blood on his face?
0: Yes.
5: Has he got me?
3: Yeah. Get off him, you f***ing rat. Yo.
1: Rover.
3: He's caught him.
0: The guy survived.
4: He's trying to cut his hair off. He's like, hurry up.
3: Hurry up.
4: He's slicing his hair off here. Hurry up.
0: They're on, when you say that you hear this guy and this woman, they're on the phone with police, I believe. Police do eventually show up in this video. It's a short video. They eventually show up.
3: Hurry up.
0: But this guy's trying to cut this dude's head off with a knife in the street.
2: He survived?
0: Yeah. I believe.
3: Get him. Quick.
4: Get him. Get him. Let him go die.
0: Because of this guy. This guy comes and starts hitting the guy.
1: Oh, wow.
0: With a,
3: There's a cop. There's a cop. Back off.
4: Screw.
3: Quick!
0: No. So the cops are coming, but they don't seem to be coming too fast.
1: Wow.
0: So that's where the video ends. They hit him with a,
1: Look like a stick.
0: It's a stick. And I remember when I read the article, because when I was over in Ireland, the guy that was driving us around loved whatever sport this was. I'd never heard of it. He's like, what was it?
1: It's like a long pickleball stick.
0: Yeah, what is it? I'm going to see if I can find this. What kind of, hurling. Never heard of that. Have you heard of hurling?
1: No.
0: He hit him in the head with a long wooden stick used for hurling, which is a traditional Irish sport that is sort of like lacrosse and field hockey.
1: Yeah, I've heard of this.
0: You've heard of hurling before? Because the guy had these hurling sticks in the trunk of his car, and he's like, you want to learn how to hurl?
2: No. Oh, I've never heard of, I've never seen this, but yeah, that looks probably like a serious stick.
0: Yeah, and these guys don't mess around. They had a big hurling tournament when I was there. And filled stadiums, you know, with like 90,000 people there for the national championships. They had a tournament going on, and the finals were the weekend that I was out there. And I go, how much do these guys get paid? They go, oh, they don't. It's just free. You compete for whatever county you live in. I live in County Cork, and I'm going to...
2: Here's a highlight of Cork
0: versus... beat myself up.
2: Cork versus Limerick.
0: Yeah.
1: Sign me up.
6: You know, from Patrick Connors, long puck out. Cork looking dangerous here. Opportunity!
2: No, close. That was close for Cork.
1: Skips over. Look at how many people are watching.
0: Oh, and none of these guys get paid, is what they told me.
2: People like that, though. Because really they actually want to play.
6: Dropping it in. Referee blows the whistle. He's given a penalty.
1: They're in such great shape.
0: Yep, County Cork versus Limerick there. And helmets are tiny.
6: Jones had no doubt whatsoever.
2: Danny, that stick would hurt.
7: Yeah, a different penalty.
8: This is no different as guys getting together to play softball in the summer and you're playing against other teams who are, they're paying to play against other people.
0: Yeah, but there's not 90,000 people watching it.
8: Yeah, that's what I'm saying. So this would be way cooler.
2: Yeah. And you could probably get people getting hit in the head with those sticks.
0: Bam.
2: Great hurl.
0: Yeah, they love this sport over there. Anyway. Huh.
9: The guy survived, but he lost his left eye.
0: Oh, my God, you're kidding.
9: Damage to his right eye.
0: Oh, man.
9: And,
5: injuries on his neck and back.
0: So they're protesting over there in Northern Ireland because they're so angry that this dude from Sudan, who is a migrant that they allowed in, they then, I guess, allowed him to stay. Like, they did some sort of ruling, you know, they kind of let people there, like, oh, yeah, all right, we'll let you stay here. And this is a big problem that's going on over in Ireland. I didn't realize this until I went there. And then it's happening not only in Ireland, but all over Europe. What's happened is all these people came from Northern Africa and the Middle East. And they, hundreds of thousands. The craziest thing in Ireland is there's no hotel rooms available. I mean, there are some hotel rooms, but all of the hotel rooms have been taken up by migrants. The migrants aren't paying. You know who pays? The government of Ireland pays. There's a rule in Europe that, in the EU, that you have to feed, house, and clothe any migrants. So anybody who shows up on your shore, you have to take care of them. And there are hundreds of thousands of people. And it's gotten to the point where they are filling up hotels. And we would pass these hotels when we were driving through Ireland. And nobody's actually staying in the hotel other than the migrants. The hotels themselves, they're like, well, I guess, you know, this is 100% occupancy, 365 days a year. We're making pretty good money here. The problem is everything else in the community. Those migrants don't have any money like a normal tourist would have. So they don't go out to the pub and to the restaurants and to the, you know, shops where they're getting trinkets and crap like that. So the economies have just completely dried up in these areas because all the hotels are taken with migrants and no actual tourists can get a hotel there because they're all filled up.
1: Yeah.
0: And it's causing huge amounts of problems. And now that's then they see this and this guy's literally trying to behead somebody in the street. It sounds like these people knew who it was, too. If you listen to the video, it sounds like they're like, he's got Kieran or whatever. I don't know.
1: Oh, like it's their friend?
0: Yeah, yeah. I think they know this dude. And so now people are really, they've let it devolve to this point. And this is where now all of the far right wing, almost like neo-Nazis, but they're not neo-Nazis, but far right wingers are spurring on all this action to riot and revolt because these idiots have let it get to a point. What idiot would allow this to happen in your country? How do you
1: well,
0: get to
1: this? They
0: can't
1: change
0: point?
1: It now, right?
0: Well, they need to. And this is why
1: those poor hotels that are probably dealing with
0: oh, imagine your hotel
1: issues.
0: Room after the fact.
1: Yeah.
0: How do you think that hotel room is going to be returned to you?
1: Are people
0: after 16 people have been living in there?
1: Are you nervous to stay at that place because there's a lot of?
0: Oh no, you can't stay at the hotel.
1: They have no vacancies.
0: No.
1: It's just filled.
0: Yes.
1: Always will be filled.
0: Yes.
1: Never other people.
0: Correct. This is what I'm. What did you just
1: and
0: miss
1: I,
0: there?
1: No, I didn't know the entire thing. Like
0: the
1: always,
0: entire hotel.
1: Constantly.
0: What did I just say? 365 days a year.
1: Why wouldn't you then just close your, because you're getting paid.
0: Right.
1: By the
7: you close the hotel because the government's paying you to keep the hotel.
1: But there's, I'm guessing, a
0: this
1: bunch
0: is
1: of
0: all
1: problems.
0: Exactly what I just said.
7: I understood
1: know, but
7: it when you said it.
1: I
7: but now I'm
1: but
7: better understanding.
1: Because I'm asking
7: yeah,
1: questions.
7: Second time. We
1: Thank
7: should do
1: you.
7: A third time. Mm-hmm.
1: Well, what's the setup? What's the long term goal here? They're going to keep going?
0: Well, we don't want to get to the same point here in the United States, you know? And I get it. Most of the people that are rounding up aren't, you know, they're like, oh, this is the worst of the worst, but not really. Most of these people don't even have criminal records. But you don't want to devolve to the point where we are in the same boat. And you go, what happened here? We've been completely overrun. And it has nothing to do with race. Everyone wants to be, oh, you're racist. And it's not. I don't think anybody cares. Anybody in Ireland, if there were a limited number of people that came, whether they're black, white, Asian, whatever, I don't think they would care if those people came and they go, man, I escaped Sudan. Boy, it really sucked there. And thank you for giving me the opportunity to live here. I'm now going to become part of the economy and society and so on and so forth, right? Nobody, everyone will go, yeah, that's great. Good for you. That's not what's happening, though. But, geez, man, I just can't, I can't imagine. Can you imagine? This video was 54 seconds long. Just watching it. But could you imagine how long this feels for the guy who's trying to get, you know, they're trying to behead him? Laying there on the ground on your back as some dude literally tries to behead you in the street? That 54 seconds must feel like 54 hours.
1: Why couldn't they just go barrel through him? Like run and just dive at him and get him off the guy's neck? Because there's people all around.
0: Well, one guy does come with that hurling stick and starts beating him in the head. That's what eventually gets him to stop. But
1: what would you do?
0: The guy has a big knife. I think people would. What would I do? I'd call the police.
1: Okay.
0: I guess.
8: If you throw your body at him, now his arm with the knife is flailing. Yep. So you might get filleted up as well. So it's dangerous either way.
0: I think it's easier said than done. You're like, why don't you just go and tackle him? Well, because he's going to stab you, get you right in the heart.
8: Or in your intestines, your gut. I would be worried about your intestines getting cut open.
0: And anyway, so that, if you see any rioting happening over the next few days, that's why. Snitz, are you into Superman? I know you like all these.
5: Yeah, I'm more of a Marvel person, but yeah, I like Superman.
0: Okay. What about Supergirl?
5: I never really wasn't familiar with Supergirl. Besides it being what, his sister or something? I don't know.
0: Wasn't the last Superman movie? I didn't see the last movie.
5: Yeah, she's in that.
0: Was she in that? Now they're coming out with a movie that's all about her, Supergirl.
1: Wait, so Superman has a sister?
2: Not a sister. I think it's his cousin.
5: But like a relative. They have the same like name-ish. Yeah.
1: How did he become Superman?
2: Well, obviously, he's from a different planet.
0: Right. So then he has, when he gets here, he has superpowers because they have different stuff on his planet.
2: Well, the sun works different.
5: It's the sun.
1: So the cousin lived on the sun with him?
2: They don't live on the sun. No, they live on a different planet, but their sun is a different color. So in their planet, they have no powers at all. They're just living life. Everything's normal.
0: Like we are.
2: They come, got wrapped in his blanket, his cape, and got flown here. Once he lands, our sun starts hitting him, that powers him.
1: Okay.
2: And then, so also some, I don't know the whole history, but I'm guessing another one of his cousins also escaped, ended up on Earth, also now giving her powers. They show it at the very end of the last Superman movie. They show the cousin for the first time.
1: Is that the Russo brothers, Superman?
2: Russo brothers have never made a Superman.
1: Who did the Superman that was here?
9: James Gunn.
5: James Gunn.
1: Oh, James Gunn. So it's his movie that they had the
0: Supergirl was.
1: Okay.
0: Yeah.
10: My understanding of the origin story.
1: Got it.
5: Yeah, we just did it.
0: Yep. Never mind.
10: Got it.
1: I did just get it.
0: Well, maybe he just heard Doogie. You have to explain things to her two or three times.
10: Okay. Yeah.
0: Part of the story
10: is that when Krypton exploded, originally, mm-hmm. part of Supergirl's street, the street that she was living on of the city block, was blown away intact. And they made kind of like an enclosed colony out of it while they were floating through space. And then eventually she came to Earth. Because I read that. That's like the comic book version. I could be wrong about that. Cool. But I believe that's what I read in the comic book.
2: I didn't know that.
10: Correct me if I'm wrong.
0: So now, I guess, this woman who plays Supergirl, Millie Alcock is her name. A couple months ago, she's like, yeah, I know people are going to hate me because they just hate, you know, all these superhero moviegoers. They love to hate on women. I'm paraphrasing, but that's what she was. I'm like, oh, cry me a river. Give me a break.
2: But that is true, though.
0: Is it? I don't know.
2: Yes.
0: Why?
2: People make a whole industry of themselves on YouTube just complaining about comic book movies and video games with women in it.
1: They're not allowed to be women?
2: Well, my God.
0: I would prefer women in there. They usually put hot-ass chicks in there.
2: Well, the problem is they're either a girl boss, which means they're too much of a boss bitch,
0: uh-huh.
2: or they're not hot enough, and they're putting an ugly girl in. And there's just, like, right now people are very upset with the new Lord of, what is it? God of War.
0: Mm.
2: God of War, very popular video game with Kratos, the guy.
0: The new one
2: they come out with. Well, they've added a woman. I don't know the history. I don't know, but they're very upset with that. countless examples. I mean, people make their entire livings off of complaining and riling up other nerds and being mad that the girl video game characters or movie characters are not hot enough.
0: Well, do you remember Dean Cain, who played Superman in the TV series? This must have been like...
1: forever ago. 90s?
0: Must have been in the early 90s, I think.
1: Yeah.
0: Chicks loved him, too.
1: He's They're hot.
0: Like, oh, he's so hot. Oh, man, they loved this dude. He doesn't look the same anymore.
5: Yeah,
0: he's kind
5: still
0: of
5: hot, but that's, you know, temperature-wise.
1: Yeah, he's all right. He's aged.
0: A little pudgy there. Anyways, he is under fire now because somebody had posted a picture of, well, let me see if, can you show me that, just that Millie, what's her name, Millie Alcock? Show me her as Supergirl or a picture of her, snits. And so this is her.
1: She's pretty.
0: In real life there.
5: She's in the Game of Thrones thing too, the House of Dragons.
0: And somebody posted, why does she look like this guy? And it's...
5: the dude from Land of the Lost.
0: It's like, I don't even know what that is.
5: Land of the Lost.
0: Oh, it's Land of the Lost.
2: I thought this was Planet of the Apes. Okay.
5: 70s show.
1: You don't remember Land of the Lost?
0: Not really.
5: Family goes over a waterfall into a...
10: into a prehistoric world.
5: Into a prehistoric world.
1: I loved that show.
5: Sleestaks?
0: This is like...
1: oh my gosh, Smith. I love that.
0: What is... this is like... was this like a caveman or cavewoman or something?
5: It was there. Yeah.
0: With like kind of buck teeth and... crazy looking. And so Dean Cain says, dang it, I laughed. That was his reply. Now, Dean Cain, former Superman, is laughing at a joke of how ugly the new Supergirl is.
1: Oh, my God.
0: By the way, I kind of think Supergirl's hot.
1: Frankly. I kind of think she's... I even saw her picture. I'm like, she's really pretty.
0: She does have a weird mouth. I mean, I'll grant him that.
1: What's wrong with her mouth?
0: Well, if you look at the picture that Snitz had where she's on a red carpet or something, she just... I don't know if she can physically close her mouth. Like, she just,
1: that's kind of a dick thing to say.
0: No.
1: Just like it's not funny for Dean Cain to laugh at that.
0: She's got a weird mouth. You can't deny that. This is a fact, okay?
1: It's just a...
0: are
1: there other pictures of her with her mouth?
0: Yes.
1: And is it weird all the way around, in your opinion? Like, who says that about somebody's mouth?
0: She just has a weird mouth. You have a weird forehead. Whatever.
1: You have... all forehead.
0: Fine, I'm weird looking too, but I actually think that she's hot, whoever this chick is, Millie Alcock. I saw a trailer for Superman, Supergirl. I go, this chick's pretty hot.
1: But people are pissed at Dean now, right?
0: As they should be. Everyone's very upset that he's ruined his legacy. And
1: who is he to, if he's putting on a little poundage, who are you to criticize her?
0: Oh, she looks a million times better than he does these days. That's for sure.
1: And why are we tearing other people down? What are you doing?
8: He didn't. All he said was, dang it, I laughed. I mean, he didn't say, yeah, that girl's ugly and boy,
1: yes, he did. That is equivalent to saying, I agree with that comment. I laughed because it's funny.
2: You would be mad, Crystal, if somebody made some rude comment about you. And then, just some random stranger makes it. And then your peer, that's also an actor, comes out and goes, that's pretty good.
8: I mean, I can laugh at myself enough that if somebody put a monkey next to my face, I know I don't look. I mean, and then somebody else goes, oh, but I laughed at that. Okay, they laughed at that. I don't think that,
2: you
8: to me,
2: it
8: wouldn't be.
2: No, a random stranger does it. Okay, but this is Dean Cain.
1: Right.
2: What are you doing? Shut up.
0: Yeah, but he's gone all like.
8: Are they best friends? Are they?
1: It doesn't matter what politics are.
2: So
1: he's Superman.
2: About somebody's looks?
8: Well, I would at least put a laughing face. I definitely have laughed at some things that I think are hilarious that other people would think were offensive.
2: Some people like
8: I definitely have given laughters to multiple
2: things.
8: Not
2: random strangers. This is your peer. Like somebody makes
0: fun of. I don't even think they know each other.
8: You, Charlie, and put a picture of you next to something that was was funny. I mean, I would probably laugh at it. I mean, if it was funny. We get pictures of us all the time, or you guys all the time. Look, it's Rover at this thing.
2: We know each other. It's just a strange thing to do. Why would you do that if you're Dean Cain? Get a job.
1: I agree.
0: What is he? He's an honorary ICE officer.
2: Oh, yeah, remember?
0: Yeah. He joined ICE.
1: Cool. Again, politics has nothing to do with it. I don't care what the politics are. Just don't be a dick. And why are we tearing other.
0: Am I the only one who thinks? Do you guys think Supergirl's hot? I think she's hot. I'm not even in the blondes, and I think she's hot. I grant the weird mouth thing, but I still think
1: I would like to see other pictures of her because I don't think she has a weird mouth. I will say there's a Maybelline commercial.
0: There she is again with that mouth
1: she
0: open.
1: Looks very
0: I don't
1: young.
0: Think she can close the mouth. Well, yeah. That's probably from like 15 years ago.
1: There's a Maybelline commercial with Miley Cyrus that I don't think she. I don't know why the director didn't have her reshoot things. She never closes her mouth. And it's, I don't think she can close her lips together, which I don't know why they did the whole commercial like that. So I thought that was a little weird.
0: This girl might be the same way. I don't think she can close her mouth.
1: But I don't think it looks weird. Like, I think she's very pretty.
0: Randy says, Millie Alcott has the same mouth that Keira Knightley has. Now, I find Keira Knightley to be hot, super hot. She does have a little bit weird mouth or tooth sort of thing going on.
1: I don't
0: something remember. Something a little strange.
1: She's very pretty.
0: Who am I to judge? I think she's really attractive.
1: Now I got to see Keira Knightley's teeth. Her mouth.
0: She has like a snaggle tooth or something. Something's going on there. Every time I see somebody like that, rich and famous.
1: Kevin Costner.
0: They have like a weird thing. I go, why don't you get that fixed? Like you have all the money in the world. All the resources at your disposal. And I guess either there's one of two options. One is they're just so busy working, doing movies and TV shows and stuff.
1: They don't have the time to actually
0: do something where they'd have 6 or 8 weeks of downtime. Or the other is they just don't care.
1: No, I think
0: like,
1: the agents.
0: If I had like a crazy ass snaggle tooth, I'd want to get that fixed if I were rich and famous.
1: I think the agents are like, leave your teeth. That's your look. They like you.
0: There's Keira Knightley.
5: Slight snaggle on the one tooth.
0: Yes.
1: On the upper left.
0: Upper left, yeah. And then her...
1: Bottom right. She never had braces, clearly. The bottom right seems to have a...
5: Oh, it's going in a little bit.
1: Yeah.
5: Hey. So very pretty.
8: I'd say there's a ton of pictures of her, though. And some pictures, they're worse than others. So it looks like maybe she has gotten some work done on her teeth, just slightly.
0: I've got to take a break. Our number is 866-YO-ROVER. Doogie's going to get to a supersized shizzy right after this. Hang on.
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2: Supersize Shizzy coming up in just a few minutes. What do you have, Nuji?
3: I'm going to have an update for you on a story. Do you remember the guy that was on the train and he slit the throat of the Ukrainian model?
2: Yeah.
3: I have an update to that story for you. You were just talking about the other.
2: Right there. Yeah. In front of everyone, right? JC in Pennsylvania. You're on Rover's Morning Glory. Good morning, JC.
4: Hey, Rover. How are you?
2: Hi. What's happening?
4: I'm just wondering if you're considering that these celebrities that are having this issue with being filmed or photographed with their mouth open, if they're having difficulty breathing through their nose, which I currently have this situation because of a tooth extraction that I had 2 months ago. So I have a massive sinus infection in both sides of my sinus, and I can't breathe through my nose at all.
3: Is it going to get better or...
4: I did a CT. They said there's a deviated septum, so I had to consult with a surgeon.
3: Oh, I'm sorry.
2: Her husband hopes not, because then she just has to walk around with her mouth open all the time, and a woman with her mouth open is great for certain activities.
4: It is?
2: Yes.
4: That's sexy?
2: Yeah. Well, although, Dougie, I always want her mouth closed, because that way she can't talk.
3: All right, you don't have to laugh that hard. Jeez.
4: If I had my mouth closed, it would be very bad because I'm a comedian, so I got to kind of have it open.
2: I understand. Well, JC, I don't know. Maybe that is why this Millie Alcock, she kind of, look, I don't think she's, Dean Cain apparently finds her very unattractive, but I think she is good looking. I think she's really good looking. JC, thank you. Jeffrey, did you know that today is a special day?
5: As far as I know, it's Juneteenth. If I'm not
2: Juneteenth.
5: I don't know if I don't know what it is. I have no idea.
2: I don't think it's Juneteenth.
6: It's June 10th. You need to put an extra E in there. But.
5: Yeah. Well, I have no idea.
7: He's speaking that other language.
3: But he's removing E's. Yeah.
2: Now
3: he's put. Wait, what?
2: Adding. Yeah, not removing. Adding. No, today is a very special day. I think it's perfect for you. In fact, you could be the spokesperson for this day.
5: Not really.
2: Today?
7: Jeez, why are you so... just? You have no idea what he's going to say. You're just, no.
5: Because I don't really put much stock in special days.
2: Well, it could be the...
7: You do. You talk about...
6: well, kids' birthdays and those kind of things. Yeah, of course. Yeah, you don't care about that.
5: Your anniversary. You don't care about those, talking about, like birthdays and Christmas and that kind of stuff. But
7: what about like Chuck Yeager's Day He Broke the Sound Barrier? You take a lot
5: That's in aviation history because I'm an aviation buff.
7: Well, that could be what he's about to say. Yeah. You have idea.
2: It might be the... today is the day honoring the most dedicated... employees at radio shows.
3: And nice.
2: I said you could be the
7: sports. Care.
2: You know, you don't want to.
5: No, it's because I keep thinking you're gonna, say, it's gonna be some kind of prank or something.
2: No, not a prank, you guys. I think you would be a great spokesperson for this. Somebody alerted me that today, June 10th, is National Bed Bug Prevention Day.
3: Yikes. Oh, I love that.
2: So I'm not sure exactly what that entails, this National Bed Bug Prevention Day, but it is today.
3: Have you had any sightings?
5: No bed bug sightings.
2: Have you had the bed bug guy back lately?
5: We haven't had him back, but I would like to get him back for, a new inspection just to be on the safe side. But I've not seen any sightings. Every now and then, you'll see an ant or two crawling around, a regular ant. Yeah.
2: Okay.
5: So I got some spray for that. Hey, but as far as bed bugs, no.
2: I've not seen any. Before I get to the shizzy.
3: Yeah.
2: Did the guy buy your car yesterday?
3: Oh.
5: He did not. Unfortunately, he texted me and he said he was not able to come because he had to work a double because of the job that he works at. Somebody quit. So he likely pick it up on Thursday.
2: Okay. So he's going to pay you for your car, which doesn't run anymore. Well, it does actually.
5: It does
2: run.
5: Right. You at least get it up on a trailer.
2: He's
5: going to roll it in a trailer.
2: And is he going to buy your refrigerator?
5: He's deferring on that. I got to make sure he wants me to make sure I get the okay from the landlord before I do anything with the fridge.
7: How did the landlord call?
2: Yeah.
5: I haven't heard from him.
2: No, you texted him, but you were going to call.
7: We don't even know if he...
5: I'm even texting the right number because the number I have might be his old number. Yeah,
2: we're going to call. In fact, maybe we'll call right after the shizzy. What do you think of that?
5: Yeah.
2: Okay.
5: Yeah. You guys don't even know who he is. And I'm not saying his name on the air.
2: No, you have his... You're going to call him. I'm not going to call him.
7: You called him. My refrigerator broke 2 weeks ago. I'm wondering.
2: Knock that off my rent.
7: Yeah.
2: For next month. Right?
5: Yeah.
2: Wouldn't you like to... I know this is a real hassle for you to call the guy, but wouldn't it be worth it to save $500 and have $500 in your pocket?
5: Yeah.
2: It doesn't sound too convincing of that.
7: Plus the $500 you're going to get from this guy buying your car, you're going to have a grand. That's enough to buy an e-bike. Oh, then to drive that to work? That's awesome. That's a good idea, right?
3: How much does an e-bike cost?
7: Isn't that a good idea?
3: That's a great idea.
5: Yeah, I guess it could be a good idea.
2: It'll save
5: over all the money in getting a car, getting it wrapped, all the legalities, all the hassle.
7: Still get the car.
3: That's temporary.
7: But just temporary. You have an e-bike.
2: No, but that's temporary. Charlie driving you to work every day.
5: The main consensus is that a lot of people in our audience have said, is advising you not to get me this car because of what happened in the last 400 days.
2: Well, maybe we'll just have to delay it for a few months and Charlie can continue driving you to work.
3: No,
2: what do you think?
3: No, we don't want
2: to
3: do that. That's not fair to Charlie. He can't be spending money every day Ubering to his friend's company.
2: No, that gets expensive.
3: But also...
7: Well, other people pick him up, too.
3: Yeah, also...
2: I don't think you take an e-bike, though.
3: That scares me, him on an e-bike.
2: Yeah, I know. That's... Yeah.
5: Dougie, I've ridden an e-bike before and never had a problem.
2: I know,
3: okay,
2: but
3: I can still be worried about you. It's very dangerous.
7: What just happened in the last, I don't know, 24 hours? Yesterday, we were very happy. What happened?
5: Nothing happened.
3: He fake nices attitude towards Rover,
7: it's
3: so he gets
7: very grumpy out of nowhere.
3: He's done being nice. Because he's going to get what he wants.
5: No, because I've seen the consensus of the audience. They're telling Rover not to.
2: What the consensus of the audience is.
3: Where's the...
2: I didn't put any stock in that.
3: None of that matters.
5: Oh, I don't know, Rover. I just have... I know, Rover, because I know that you have the pulse of our audience. And I'm trying to get in on that.
2: Yeah,
3: says he's going to do what's best for you and for his well-being. Like, he'll make sure everything's taken care of.
2: Tuji, are you ready for the award-winning shizzy? Here we go.
8: Hear the shizzy on Rover's Morning Glory.
3: NASA named the four astronauts who will fly on the Artemis 3 mission, scheduled to launch into Earth orbit as early as late 2027.
2: People are riled up, though, I see.
3: Yeah. Why are you seeing? What are you seeing?
2: Do you have a picture of these four astronauts? There they are. Not one of them has a vagina. Can you believe that?
3: They're all men.
6: They're in uniform. How do we know?
7: Why did they cut the other crew?
2: Well, No. There's a different crew every time.
7: There is?
6: Yeah, different for every mission.
5: Well, during the Apollo program, there were a couple of astronauts that actually flew too. Here's an example. John Young flew as the, if I remember correctly, the command module pilot for Apollo 10, and wound up a couple of years later commanding Apollo 16.
7: But they do all this training. The whole point was to go out there and test, can we go around the moon, right?
2: Uh-huh. And then they have somebody else do it. I've wondered this in the past, too. Why do they always use different astronauts?
7: Why not use the guy that just did it as a test run?
2: You'd think they'd have the experience, too. Let's fly you on a 747, but only once. We only need you to pilot it once, and then we'll get a new pilot, train him to fly the next flight.
7: Because this mission, they're going to be practicing putting two things together, right?
3: Yeah, they're not going to land on the moon.
5: Rendezvous and docking in Earth orbit. Now, because during the Apollo program, Apollo 9 did that same thing, same mission profile. But then when Apollo 10 came along, they did that same mission profile, but this time around the moon.
7: Okay, but why would you practice this one maneuver? Then when they're actually going to do the maneuver, they're going to get a different...
2: It's going to be different. They're going to practice it. These guys are going to practice, and then it will be a third crew that actually does it. I don't know.
9: I think Doogie was about to make a good point, though, that their bodies maybe, depending on the length of time between...
5: missions.
9: Yeah, that they would probably maybe need time to recover before going back up.
2: Well, this mission isn't going to be for like a year and a half, the next mission, so I don't know. Go on, Doogie.
3: A North Carolina judge has ruled that the suspect in the fatal stabbing of a 23-year-old Ukrainian refugee is not competent to stand trial at this time. The victim, Ukrainian refugee Irina Zarutska, was attacked last August on a Charlotte area transit train, stabbed in the neck by a man seated right behind her. No apparent situation.
2: Random.
3: Totally random.
2: We've seen the video. It's awful. Very disturbing.
3: Yes. His name is DeCarlos Brown Jr. He was arrested as he left the train, but after a mental evaluation, doctors have concluded he currently cannot understand the proceedings or assist in his defense. The judge has ordered him to undergo up to 4 months of treatment to try to restore competency, after which the court will reassess whether the case can move forward. Even if he remains incompetent, the judge says he will not be released, calling him a serious risk to others.
2: I don't recall this particular case, but they're like, oh, we can't release him. He's a serious risk. I'm guessing he's probably been involved in like 20 other things. He probably shouldn't have been on the street to begin with, generally. I don't know for sure, but most of these cases, you'll hear some guy pushed an old man in front of a subway in New York, killed the guy. And you go, oh, well, this is his 29th arrest over the past 3 years. They've gotten too lax on this. Go on.
3: As President Trump is set to soak in a bloody UFC brawl outside the White House on his birthday on Sunday, his family is getting behind $12,000 gold coins promoting the fight card.
2: Sweet.
3: The Trump Organization, run by the president's sons, Eric and Donald Jr., and the multi-billion-dollar mixed martial arts company, have partnered to sell a collection of Freedom 250 themed silver and gold coins branded with the president's face and in a case that features a label with his signature.
2: Yeah.
3: How is this possible?
2: Imagine if Obama did that just for a second. Imagine what you'd hear. This, crickets.
9: It better be his real signature. What do you mean it's going to have his signature on it? It better be, like, not an auto pen. It needs to be his real signature.
7: Is this sold by the White House or the Trump Organization?
3: The Trump Organization.
2: Okay.
3: So because the coins cost and range from $250 to $12,000 a piece.
2: Okay.
5: I remember, like, there was this whole controversy about emitting a $250 bill with Trump's face on it. And my understanding of the law is correct when it comes to the U.S. Mint, that they're not allowed to have a living person on U.S. currency. It's my understanding.
3: And also,
2: so this is not U.S. currency. This is like a commemorative coin.
5: Yeah, it's a commemorative coin. I get it. But I think that's what he's using to get around that rule by having his company produce these coins.
3: It'll also include a portrait of Trump's friend, Dana White.
2: Nice. Cool. I can't wait.
7: What person would buy this? I
2: can't wait to.
3: Oh, yeah.
2: I'm putting my life savings into the Trump White coins. Sweet. Yeah. All right, go on.
3: This actually made me laugh because we have a very famous picture of Jeffrey that Snitzer will pop up. The headline is 1 in 10 adults have missed a once-in-a-lifetime moment because they were looking at their phone. And it just made me laugh.
2: Jeffrey at the Grand Canyon?
3: Yes. In a new survey, they say that people have missed opportunities to enjoy or take something in because they're staring at their phone. Yep. They're messing around with their phone.
2: Hey, Nikki Benz. Yeah. Happy birthday.
3: 46% admit that they've scrolled during situations where they should have been present, like a birthday party, a family gathering, or sightseeing. 52% of the people surveyed say that they've been so distracted by their phone, they've had to rewind a movie or a TV show to even figure out what's going on because they're not paying attention.
2: When you said that there was a, Snitzer had a famous picture of Jeffrey, I thought it was going to be the one where Jeffrey was trying to find his wedding ring inside the vagina of that stripper, if you recall that.
3: That was
2: going to be the one you were going to show.
3: Yeah, that is a pretty good picture. Tonight, Game 4 of the NBA Finals, 8:30 p.m. Eastern on ABC. The New York Knicks are hosting the San Antonio Spurs. So the Knicks are up, what is it, 3 games?
5: No, it's 2-1. So if the Spurs win this game tonight, the series will be tied.
3: Yes.
5: I have a prediction that the series has the potential to go all the way to Game 7. So that's still in that. I mean, if the Spurs win it and tie it, that potential is still there.
2: Now, the Knicks have said that they're not going to allow this Wembanyama guy to commit anymore, to play dirty anymore. Yeah, he is a dirty player.
3: Yeah.
2: I don't know this guy a whole lot. I don't watch basketball, but...
3: I don't like what
2: that guy is a dirty player. He's dirty.
3: Yeah, I agree. And the Hurricanes evened up the Stanley Cup Finals at 2 games apiece with a 5-3 win over the Golden Knights. Did you watch that game?
2: I did. Well, I watched like the last, the last 10 minutes of it or something.
3: Okay. And finally, Machine Gun Kelly debuted his massive upper body blackout tattoo back in April of 2024. The dark mode tattoo covers the majority of his arms, chest, and stomach in black ink. Back when he was getting it done, he came down with a really bad sickness that turned his skin yellow. Mm. He says that after the first week, they hit his lymph nodes around his armpits and his shoulders, and he got really, really sick. Wow. He wasn't able to sleep. He stopped being able to move certain parts of his upper body. He underwent massive tattooing in just 2 months, even though the artist recommended 2 years to do all of that. He says he was looking for a physical change because he was covered in tattoos from different phases of his life. He said he saw death and drugs and all those patterns that he was literally writing on my body. Mm. So they weren't happy. He wanted to get everything just clean slate, but it made him really, really sick.
5: Go ahead, Nucci. I'm sorry.
3: That's okay. That's a shizzy and Rover's Morning Glory.
5: I just wanted to say that's why I guess I took so long for me even coming around to getting a tattoo was because of what Nucci just said in this shizzy. And I wanted to put something on my body that would actually mean something to me. And so I'm very selective with, I'm looking forward to putting another tattoo on this forearm to complement the one I got for my mom.
2: Okay.
5: So I haven't decided what I exactly wanted to get yet.
2: Let's see here. Somebody says, I thought the picture was going to be Jeffrey getting hit by a bus while he was staring at his phone. Yes, that's one.
5: I think everyone would love that one.
2: We did have that from the surveillance video of him getting hit. And somebody says, two people said, and his daughter's graduation. What was that? I don't recall.
5: What happened was she had tape on her glasses at that time. And that was kind of, just like.
2: What does that have to do with your phone?
6: No, that's when he missed the thing. Wasn't he doing something else?
7: I think he was going around taking pictures while Dumb had a nice camera and taking pictures for him. I don't remember exactly.
2: Yeah, I don't remember.
6: Yeah, he too bothered to.
5: No, I was taking pictures of my daughter and whatnot, so that's probably.
10: I graduated from here.
7: That's from that day.
10: I graduated from here.
5: Okay.
7: Well, it was. I'm just saying that was from that day.
5: Yeah.
2: Hey, there's an update and something we talked about yesterday. We speculated what's going to happen in this particular case. Well, we know the answer to that now. We'll be right back on Rover's Morning Glory. I'll tell you what happened right after this. Hang on.
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6: 17. Was that a... under a tent at a track meet. It was raining. He didn't go to that school. Wasn't, you know, not supposed to be under that tent, I guess. And the people in the tent said, you have to leave the tent. And he said, essentially, I'm paraphrasing all this, make me, touch me, find out. And then he was pushed by one guy named Austin Metcalf, a football player. And he, this kid, Carmelo Anthony, pulled a knife out of his backpack and plunged it into Austin Metcalf's chest, right into the heart, killed him. And he's been on trial. He claims that it was self-defense. We talked about this quite a bit yesterday, and they had the defense had rested, and it was in the jury's hands. Well, the jury deliberated for 3 hours. And then they came back and they said guilty of murder. So he was guilty of first degree murder in this in the death of this fellow 17-year-old kid. Now they're to the sentencing. As far as I know, they haven't sentenced him yet. They're having like a little like a mini trial, they call it.
7: It's a sentencing hearing.
6: Yeah.
7: They're going to argue, like, what sentence is appropriate. A lot of times when you have, like, major trials like this, like, even in our area, you see the news, if somebody's been convicted of a major crime, they would have, like, in some cases, they're sentenced right away. Others, they have an actual sentencing hearing.
6: So, this is right after the jury finds him guilty, then the jury is also tasked with determining what the sentence is going to be. So, his mother took the stand, sobbing, saying, he's my oldest, he'll always be my baby, I love him very much. I know my son, he's very sorry for what he did. Please have mercy on my son, begging for a light sentence. His attorney, Carmelo Anthony's attorney, has argued that this was a, you know, he didn't intend this, spur of the moment sort of thing, so he should, instead of getting a life sentence, which is on the table, they could give him a life sentence. He could have this drastically reduced if this jury buys that it was a sort of a sudden thing that happened in the heat of the moment. Sudden passion, I think, is what they call it. And so it could reduce his sentence from between 2 to 20 years if they buy that argument.
4: You think they will?
6: I don't think so, because they seem to not really buy any of the arguments of self-defense when they found him guilty of first-degree murder. And, you know, I was thinking about this after. I hate that somebody who was... Not-

0: now he's 19, this Carmelo Anthony, but it is sad that somebody who's who does this at the age of 17, now he's 19, that his the rest of his life is completely ruined over something that really easily could have been avoided. If either one of these two kids had backed down. But I get it. I remember being that age and you were concerned about how you would be perceived in front of a, especially a group of 20 or 30 people there. Oh, you pussy. You don't want to look like that. And nobody wants to back down. You're stupid. So how do you feel about this? Right verdict or not?
1: Me, Dougie?
0: Yes, Dougie. That's what I'm looking right at you.
1: I think what he took another person's life. I don't think it was. I think it could have been controlled. I don't think he should have.
0: Well, the defense attorney rightly pointed out. He said, "Listen, this Austin Metcalf guy did not have any right to physically put his hands on what's his face, Carmelo."
1: Yeah.
0: And did not have the right to physically remove him from that tent. It just wasn't his right to do that. They could have gone to authorities, teachers, police, right, whoever. But that doesn't give somebody the right to physically remove somebody.
1: Right.
0: And
1: to kill you doesn't mean you can kill them.
0: Well, he says he was in fear for his life.
1: But
0: I also find that to be
1: a couple steps back, you know what I mean. No one was chasing him. There were people right there.
0: Mm-hmm. Yeah, a first-degree murder charge, though, that seems like, well, I always consider, I'm not a legal expert, but when I hear first-degree murder, that's like somebody who's like, my bitch wife, I can't stand her anymore. I want to get rid of her and run off with my mistress, so how can I kill my wife? That's what I consider first-degree murder. Like, you really have thought about this, planned it out. This, I don't think this kid went there that day going, I want to stab somebody in the heart and kill him.
1: No.
0: So I don't know if I would have convicted on first-degree murder. I might have convicted on a lesser charge. You can't just stab people in the heart, you know, get away with it. But perhaps a lesser charge. Immediately outside the courtroom, all of Carmelo Anthony's supporters screamed out that the whole thing is racist.
1: How so?
0: Well, they say because Carmelo is black and the kid who was killed is white, that they're going harsher on Carmelo. They also are upset that not one black person was on the jury. And they don't think it's fair that this kid was judged by a jury, if not of his peers, they say. There were white, let's see, the jury was made up of whites.
1: That's weird.
0: Asians and Latinos. Latinxes.
1: But no African Americans.
0: That's correct.
2: Well, the theory of a jury is that the jury has to represent a complete cross-section of the community where this thing happened. That was what I always thought. You know?
0: I don't. A complete cross? Where?
3: Why didn't the defense get a black guy in the jury?
1: Yeah, that sucks.
0: Well, because some of the jurors, there were, like, they had a black guy, and he's like, they ask him a question. Would you be able to? They ask you sort of questions. You've been on a jury, Charlie. Or no, you've never been on a jury, but you've been called to jury duty, but you've never.
3: They never even got me to the question part. It was just a waste of my life.
0: They'll ask you questions like, if you're involved in a case, a murder case, they'd say, well, could you convict somebody of a life sentence? Could you sentence somebody to death? So on and so forth. They'll ask you those questions. And one guy, he was honest. He goes, I can't. This kid, he looks like he's a kid. I wouldn't be able to convict him. That was a black guy who said that. Another black guy said that, what did he say? I wouldn't be able to convict a brother, a fellow brother, I think was what he said. So, I mean, at least they were honest. They go, nah, I wouldn't vote guilty no matter what. So that's why those two in particular were excluded from the jury. Joe, you're on Rover's Morning Glory. Good morning, Joe.
4: Yo, Rover, good morning.
0: Hey,
4: good morning,
0: what's
4: crew.
0: Happening?
4: How's everybody doing?
0: Hey,
4: not too much. So whatever happened, I don't know if it was a law, is a law in some states, but whatever happened to our responsibility to and our duty to retreat? Like, you know, if somebody punches you, pushes you, hits you, you know, you're supposed to retreat. Okay, my bad. I messed up.
0: Well,
4: I'm out of here. Yeah. Who, whatever happened to that where, oh, no, I just get to kill you instantly.
0: That's been, that I can tell you, all of that has gone by the wayside with stand your ground laws. And Texas is a stand your ground state, which means that you have no duty to retreat before you use deadly force. So,
4: but even if somebody just pushes you or punches you still, you can resort to deadly force?
0: Well, you can, and I'm not a legal scholar, but I think you can react with appropriate level of force in order to mitigate the threat to you. Now,
4: okay, so you pull the knife out and say, man, if you do that again, I'm going to stab you or something. You know, you don't just instantly just stab the person. I'm just so confused about how
0: the argument that they would make is, hey, yes, he pushed me, but if then I get punched, I could be knocked out with one punch and then they could stomp on me and kill me and I wouldn't be able to do anything about it. So I had to act and stab him in the heart right away. That, I'm assuming, would be what their argument was.
4: Sure.
0: But, you know,
4: That's just rough, dude. Our society is just, it's just crumbling. It's so bad. It's just terrible.
0: Joe, thank you. I appreciate it. He has no faith in our society and humanity, it sounds like.
2: Yeah, I remember in the days of the Old West, this is what people did, you know.
1: But we're not in those days.
2: I know that, Douche. I'm just saying how much it has changed. If I was in a situation where some guy was going to come at me and try to cut my head off with a machete, and if I had a gun, I'd probably just blow his brains out in self-defense. I'll probably go to jail for it, and I'll tell the judge, hey, it's self-defense. It's a kill or be killed situation.
0: Yeah, listen, I don't have any issue with stand your ground laws. In fact, I think they're great because he's like, well, you should have a duty to retreat. Somebody punches you in the head, you should go, oh, my bad, and run away. No, why? Why should I be forced, if I'm walking down the street and some random guy comes up, punches me in the face, why should I have to retreat from that?
2: And you try to retreat, and what if he chases after you, or he just pulls the gun down and puts the bullet in your back?
0: But
2: that's what I'm saying. That's why I agree with you, Rover, with the whole stand your ground thing. That if you try to retreat, he still does find a way. He still kills you with a weapon of some sort. Yeah, you have I agree wholeheartedly. You have a right to stand to your ground.
3: This video of this guy who's going to pick up his son. I think this was Texas, too. He's going to pick up his son, and there's an argument between him and the stepdad, and there was an argument.
0: Okay.
3: And the guy just shoots the other guy.
5: I remember that.
3: In the front porch.
0: Right, oh, is this from like 5 or 6 years ago?
3: Like they're arguing. They're arguing, arguing. This guy goes, one of the guys goes into the house to go get a gun.
0: Uh-huh.
3: He gets his gun. And then he's now they're face to face.
0: Yeah.
3: The guy's got the gun.
0: Two different angles that we have of the same thing. Yeah, this is a...
6: Call 911. Call 911.
3: Shoots the ground. This guy pushes the other guy. Then he just shoots him. And kills him. Why doesn't that guy go to prison for 35 years?
0: What happened with that case? I don't recall that case.
3: I think that guy got nothing. That was it. I think it went before a grand jury. They didn't even go beyond that. Just murdered that guy for pushing.
0: Now the guy's laying on the ground and they're still having a conversation about it. Like, he's not... Wow. That is weird. I forgot about this video. I do remember this. But here's... I think in this case, you make the argument that... Go back, play it again, where the... You know, this guy comes out with a gun, and he's telling him to leave. The guy gets in his face, chest bumps him, chest bumps, they're chest to chest, and then it looks like he grabs the guy's gun. He grabbed the barrel of the gun there, at which point this guy shot him a couple of times.
3: So if the other kid grabbed Carmelo's knife, then he would be allowed to stab... Carmelo would be allowed to stab the kid.
0: Perhaps.
3: Okay.
0: Perhaps.
3: That doesn't make sense to me.
5: Well, the kid also never, according to what I've heard so far, he never presented the knife.
0: Right.
5: Like this guy with the gun.
0: He presented the gun. He had his hand in the backpack, and then he's like, touch me and see what happens. And then he got pushed, and he just pulls that knife out, stabs him right in the chest. Yeah, I don't know what happened with that guy. Well, that happened with the guy with the gun, the video that you just played.
3: Yeah, I'm trying to find I'm trying to find anything where it says what happened.
0: Yeah, I forgot.
3: Special grand jury votes not to indict that guy.
0: Oh, so he didn't even get charged.
3: No.
0: He wasn't found not guilty. He wasn't even charged.
3: Yeah, that's what I said. The grand jury didn't.
0: Well, one thing is the difference is that guy lived there, right? The other guy is on his property. So it is a different situation. I think if this Carmelo Anthony had been on his own property and somebody was pushed him on his own property, then maybe he could have a potentially different outcome.
5: I think there's a wrinkle in that story too. Because it was the girlfriend's house. It wasn't that guy who had the gun's house?
3: Oh, yeah, it wasn't that guy's house that had the gun.
5: That was a wrinkle.
3: He might have been living there, but it wasn't his house. Well, I don't know if he's living there. It was his girlfriend's house.
0: Jeff, you're on Rover's Morning Glory. Good morning, Jeff.
7: Hey, good morning, Rover.
0: Hey.
7: So it is hard sometimes to sit back and listen to some of this stuff and determine your level of perceived danger versus my level of perceived danger. Mm-hmm. They might be completely, totally different. You could be put in a position like, oh, this is devastating. I got to do something right now.
0: Mm-hmm.
7: This is a tough case. I don't know an awful lot about this case, but I hear these things all the time, and I go, gosh, that doesn't seem that dangerous to me. But my wife would be like, oh, my God, what am right. I? I've got to do something right now.
0: Yeah, and that is sort of the gray area of the law, because if that person actually legitimately felt by their standards that they were in fear for their life, and if a reasonable person could be in fear for their life under those same scenarios, and I think a lot of people could feel that way, then you would have to say not guilty. And I'll tell you generally what they do when they go, oh, how do we determine if somebody was in fear for their life? If a cop says it, they go, oh, yeah. Oh, you were in fear for your life? That's why you had to shoot the guy 10 times in the back? Yep. Yeah, I understand that. So it also depends on who's saying it, I think, is a determining factor many times. Jeff, thank you. Jimmy, you're on Rover's Morning Glory. Good morning, Jimmy.
8: Hey, yo, Rover, what's going on?
0: What's happening?
8: Hey, just so you guys know, he was sentenced to 35 years last night.
0: Oh, last night. All right. I looked at this yesterday afternoon, and I saw that he was found guilty.
8: Yeah, he came out. It was a quick turnaround last night. I think it was probably around like 9, 10 o'clock, at least when I got the info. Mm. Yeah, they sent him to 35 years.
1: Wow.
0: This jury was fast, right? They deliberate 3 hours ago. Yep, kid's guilty. First-degree murder. And then they go, 35 years. We'll discuss this for 10 or 15 minutes. And
8: the whole situation sad in itself. You know, everyone was wrong. No, hands shouldn't have been put on him. The kid shouldn't have had a knife. But now you have a 17-year-old, now 19, like you say, that's 35 years.
0: Yeah.
8: It's crazy.
0: Yeah, it sucks for the family.
8: I'm gonna let you guys know.
0: Thank you, Jimmy. The family of the person who was killed sucks for them, obviously. Sucks for this kid now, spending 35 years in jail. So he'll get out when he's 54 years old. Oof. It's your whole life, man. Do you tell your daughter, do you constantly remind her of don't do stupid stuff, don't... You have to. You have to constantly remind your children almost every day. Don't do stupid stuff. You have to kind of scare them, really.
1: I do, but there's also a part of parenting where you have to let them.
0: Don't let them make any decisions.
1: You have to instill.
0: Your daughter's 16. She's going to make really stupid decisions.
1: As we all did.
0: Yes.
1: I just have to. Don't do this, don't do this. And then they have to figure things out. If that makes any sense. Like, I'm not saying like, whatever, I don't care, but.
9: I just had this talk with my daughter recently. You're 18 now.
0: Mm-hmm.
9: They're even calling me from the pharmacy saying she needs her own account. All these different things. She's 18 now. You need to be separated, cut off from her. So I told her, even bills, anything that is accrued underneath you, it's going to you. all these things. You're now that you're an adult, you get in trouble. It is very serious.
0: Yep. Like if you were 23 years old playing Demolition Derby in the parking lot of your apartment complex, that you're not a kid anymore. They're going to charge you as an adult.
9: She doesn't have a license. Yeah, she can't be getting no vehicles and ramming into anybody else. I just warned her. Probably this past weekend.
0: No, that is true. That's good advice. And girls, I think, are a little bit...
1: They still do dumb things.
0: Yeah, they do dumb stuff. But I think it's easy. Like, they don't do as much dumb stuff as boys, though. Boys are just really, really stupid. So maybe I'm overreacting when it comes to your daughter. Maybe you don't have to remind her as frequently. But I just remember when I was a kid, my mom, I think it's your duty as a parent to tell your kids about things like this case right here. And they'll go, ah, Mom, shut up. I know. That's how kids react to anything you tell them. But they do soak it in, and they'll think about it later, or they'll think about it internally, but they don't want to give you the satisfaction that you were telling them something. That,
1: right.
0: You know, so you should tell them about this case and go, look, here's two lives, two families that have been ruined because of something that could have been easily avoided, should not have escalated to that point. I've got to take a break. 866-YO-ROVER. I'll give you a little update on something that we have planned coming up. Two things, actually, that we had planned coming up. One might not be happening. Hey, actually, maybe both won't be happening. I don't know. We'll be right back on Rover's Morning Glory. Hang on.
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20: I was concerned after my diagnosis. Kisqali gives me more life for living. 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
30: What's poppin'? 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

0: going to go to any of the World Cup games?
1: Yeah, they start tomorrow.
0: Thought about it, especially down at Bankruptcy Box. You know, some of these World Cup games are being played in Miami. However, somebody just emailed me this story that a Brazilian psychic named Vo Bahiana has prophesied an event to take place June 24th at Hard Rock Stadium during Brazil versus Scotland's World Cup match, where Vo says over 700 people and players will be abducted in an extraterrestrial event. That's right. Aliens will suck these people right up from Hard Rock Stadium.
1: Well, that's not good.
0: And so I don't want any part of that. I'm going to skip that.
2: This is a game out of, I guess it's happening in Hungary, but I'm guessing it's a lead up to what's coming up. This is Hungary versus Kazakhstan.
0: Mm-hmm.
2: Look what happened with this light or this camera.
1: Oh my God.
0: One of those like sky cams. Just completely, oh my goodness, fell down. That would have killed that guy, that camera operator, if it would have landed on him. There's no doubt about it. How is that, how can that happen? Because,
2: I don't know.
0: If a player was on the field right there, and this fell on the player, it would kill him. I don't know how they can even allow those things that, they're super heavy, those cameras. And they're on four cables, and they really can control those suckers. Cool. I mean, they look cool. The shots are cool, but not if they're going to be falling off like that. Rick, you're on Rover's Morning Glory. Good morning, Rick. Rick, are you there? Rick, hello.
1: Not there?
0: Rick's not here. He claims that he made a bet with me years ago.
2: About what?
3: A walking bet.
0: Hello. Bet. Yes, Rick.
4: Hello?
0: Yes, Rick. Go ahead.
4: Hey, sorry, Rover.
0: That's all right.
4: I'm the guy who made the original marathon walking bet with you.
0: All right. Years I don't even ago. Remember the original marathon walking
4: it
0: bet.
4: It was $12,000 if you could get under 12 hours.
0: Ooh, $12,000 if I could go under 12 hours. Ooh. And did I take that bet?
4: No, you weaseled out.
1: Yeah.
4: With excuses.
0: I might take it. I'm gonna walk a marathon by July 4th. That's my plan.
4: That's where you got the weasel nickname from.
0: Do you want to do that bet? You want to take up that bet again? If I weaseled out of it, do you want to?
4: Let's change. So now I'm involved.
0: Oh, now you're weaseling. Okay. All right.
4: So I'm doing a full Ironman in 4 weeks in Roth, Germany.
1: Wow.
4: It'll be my first one. So 140.6 miles. So why don't we do my time straight up against your walking time?
0: All right. Now, an Ironman is not, it's 140 miles. I don't know. Maybe it's 140 miles, but that's not running. There's biking and swimming, I think.
4: It's a 2.4 mile swim. 112-mile bike, and then a full marathon.
0: Mm-hmm, mm-hmm.
4: So I'm betting that I will finish all... Yes. I'm betting that I will finish all that before you finish walking your marathon.
1: I wouldn't take that, Rover.
0: I don't know how long it takes to complete an Ironman.
1: It takes a long time.
4: This is my first one, and I'm hoping to go sub-12 hours.
0: Mm-hmm.
2: Have you ever done anything like this before?
1: No, he said
4: I've done three half Ironman.
1: What's your time for that?
0: What was your time on a half?
4: 5:30.
0: Okay. Well, it seems like the original bet. The original bet would have been better, 12 hours, $12,000, and it sounds like you're trying to weasel out of that.
2: You already said no to it.
0: Now he wants to weasel that time down because he's obviously nervous. He thinks
4: this.
0: I can do it. He thinks I can beat 12 hours, so...
2: You already said no to it.
0: No, I didn't say. I don't know. I don't even recall.
4: You said no
0: this.
4: To it like 5 years ago.
0: So I didn't weasel out of it then. I didn't weasel. I just said no.
2: That's a weasel.
4: You never did it. You came up with excuses. This is how you got the infamous weasel name.
0: No, I don't even know it. I don't recall
4: Charlie,
0: any of this.
4: Charlie, by the way, you're the best.
2: Thank you.
0: I don't recall any of this, but
2: And good luck on your Ironman, sir.
0: Yeah, I hope you, it'd be a shame if you cramped up in the ocean and drowned.
1: Stop it.
0: It'd really suck. Or got eaten by a shark.
4: Channel, but thanks.
0: Oh, watch out for, you know, barracudas or something.
1: Don't take the bet.
0: Whatever. Yeah.
1: You're not going to beat him. He's going to beat you. He sounds athletically built. Mm.
2: I was out walking, doing a little bit, just a little bit of walking.
1: Why?
2: When I was at NASCAR.
1: Oh.
2: And I was thinking,
1: this sucks.
2: You were so cooked. You were so cooked. No way. That was just as I was walking, just going, man, if it's hot like it is right now, you were so
0: cooked.
2: Well,
0: the heat does. I did a little test yesterday.
2: Oh, you're practicing again.
1: Once again.
0: No, I wanted to do a dry run.
2: Which you've already done.
0: No, I didn't. No, I have not. I did not do a dry run. I walked 3 miles last week.
2: To test your equipment?
0: No, I had shoes. That was it.
2: Yeah, to test your stuff.
0: Okay. No, now I've got to test further stuff.
1: What
0: robot
1: stuff?
0: Legs. I have a backpack. Camelback with water and all that. And I needed to test this out. I've never walked with something like that. Huh? Let me just tell you, it makes it a lot harder. And the heat makes it a lot harder. It was 80, I don't know what it was. Was it like 85 yesterday?
2: Oh, it was hot out. And that just sucks your energy out.
1: Yep.
2: Just gone.
0: It really doesn't suck my energy.
2: Okay.
0: It was
2: powers you up, like your Superman.
0: No, it doesn't power me up. I would say... Now, I was concerned about my knee. That's no longer the concern that I have. I think the knee's going to be okay. I think I can make the 26 miles with the knee. The back is what was killing me yesterday.
2: Oh, yeah.
0: All with this backpack on. With all this water. Like, I only filled the thing up halfway. So, I had 50 ounces of water. It can hold 100 ounces of water. That's heavy.
3: Oh, but you don't believe in those weighted vests to train with those.
0: Yeah, I was wrong. Yeah. I believe in those now.
3: Yeah, it does.
0: I don't know what they weigh, but
3: yeah.
0: This was, oh my God. And my back, I was just like, Jesus Christ, is this, my back was getting.
2: 3 pounds of water.
3: Well, and eventually the straps just on your shoulders and arms, that starts to, do you have one of those, like my Hydro Pack has a clip, so it clips kind of on the chest to help alleviate a little bit of that.
0: Yeah, it wasn't so much the straps, it was more just my lower back was.
2: And I'm using
0: muscles that I probably haven't used in 35 years.
2: How much did you walk yesterday? How far?
0: 5 miles.
2: You did? Oh, you're doing full tests.
0: I said I want to do a test. Yeah. I didn't walk 100 feet.
2: Full practices, just like we
0: it's
2: said.
0: It's not a practice. That was my last one.
2: We always said you'd never be able to do it fresh out of the gate.
1: Right.
2: And you said,
1: and now you're doing 3 miles.
0: I wanted to test it with this backpack and see how it went.
2: Weasel.
0: That was my last test. I have all my stuff.
2: What sound does a weasel make?
0: Oh, there's no weaseling. You said I can't do it.
2: Yeah,
0: I'm going to do it.
2: I said you could without practicing. It's
0: never without practice was never a part of the stipulation.
2: 1,000%.
0: It was never absolutely not. It was never.
1: It
0: was not part of the original bet. But I'm not training. I'm not training.
1: That training is training.
0: No, it's not training.
1: Rover, it's
0: training. No, it's absolutely not.
3: Dry run.
0: Testing. So I've walked twice. That's training. That's what you guys consider training.
1: Yeah, 5 miles.
0: Doing something twice.
2: Your whole thing was
0: I'm all tested out now.
2: Walk out of the room and start walking and do a marathon. Now you're doing multiple practice runs.
0: Who else
2: knows if you're even telling the truth about that? You could be doing this every day.
0: You could look at my history, my step history or whatever. So I wanted to give that a test because it's only prudent that you test this thing out. And see. And
5: you did it yesterday?
0: I did it yesterday.
5: How many steps you got for yesterday?
0: I don't know.
1: 4,000.
2: Should be about, I know what it, I'll write it down.
0: Let's see here. Today I've had 255 steps.
5: Mm-hmm. Nice.
0: Okay.
2: How do you feel today?
3: After that
0: 5 miles. Not as bad as I thought I would, honestly.
2: You felt more bad while you're doing it?
0: No, well, yeah.
2: Okay, but you've done...
0: And I felt I felt worse, I would say, probably after the time that I walked 3 miles. The first time that I walked, I go, oh, I don't know if I'm going to be able to make it. Let me see. How do I get to
5: health.
0: Steps? There we go. 12,667 steps yesterday.
2: Yeah, that tracks.
5: Okay, yeah.
0: So, I'm not training. I tested other my equipment.
2: Two times you trained.
0: That's not training. Two,
1: 5 miles training over, would be, seriously. Training would be 5 miles
0: you're
1: is
0: gonna
1: training.
0: You're going to do this by over the next month. You're gonna. That was the last thing I had to test.
5: You're gradually getting more and more miles. That's not training?
0: That's,
1: yeah,
0: no.
1: Exactly.
0: Yeah. I went on two walks. I don't consider that training.
1: I do.
0: Oh, there's no.
1: Watch out. Chuck's in the way. No, back up. Move.
0: That's Charlie backing up.
1: No, it's
0: trying
1: you.
0: To get out of.
1: We're all in agreement.
0: He knows. He goes, oh, I was wrong.
2: No, Rover will be able to walk a marathon. You're weaseling again. You're doing a spiral right now. You're weaseling.
1: You're out of control.
2: No. Spiraling out of control. You're weaseling. It's apparent to everybody that we always said you could not walk out of the studio, which was basically your claim. Anytime you could just walk a marathon, we said, without training? You're like, without training. And now you're training every day.
0: No, I'm not.
2: Buying
0: I'm not
2: special
0: training.
2: Shoes, getting
0: I didn't
2: water
0: buy
2: packs.
0: Special shoes. I bought shoes. Because
2: they're not special shoes.
0: They're not special shoes. No, they're just regular shoes.
2: You've already owned these shoes?
0: No, I got. They're Asics.
2: But you purchased them with money?
0: No, I bought these shoes. Yes, that's correct. In order to have shoes to walk the marathon, but they're not special shoes. They're not special shoes. What makes them special?
2: You have 1,000 pairs of shoes. Why did you buy this pair?
0: Because I have one pair of Nikes that I wear every day.
2: Uh huh.
0: And I don't like those. They're not good for walking long distances.
2: So these ones are good for walking long distances.
0: They're regular shoes. It's not backing up. They're regular shoes. You're acting like I'm getting some special. Sort of special shoe or special some shoe. Specially designed super shoe.
2: Is this the thing you said you regular shoe? You said we're not going to do something. Are you saying you're not doing this?
1: Oh, you're not doing the marathon?
2: Right before we went to commercial break, he said there's two things we might not be doing.
0: Well,
2: is this one of them?
0: We might not because my. It did hurt my back more than I anticipated. But today I feel better than I thought I would.
2: Just quit. You don't have to do it.
0: Oh, you'd love that because he knows
5: there's
0: that
5: no
0: I can
5: shame.
0: Do this.
5: There's no shame in quitting.
2: There's no shame in quitting.
3: Retreating. You can always retreat.
2: Just say it now. I can't do it. We always knew it anyways. And say it'll save you the embarrassment of doing it and failing. Say you quit now.
0: Here's someone. He's not training. He's just testing every other day in longer increments leading up to the event. I'm not going every other day. I walked once, let's see, probably a week ago.
2: With your special toe socks, right?
0: Toe socks.
3: When he did 3 miles then.
0: Did three miles. I did 5 miles yesterday. Mm-hmm. And that's the last, because in my mind, I don't want to lead up to it. I think that if I were to train, as you guys are saying, I think I'd burn myself out. I think it's much better. I'm done with my testing. I tested it out. I know what that backpack. I had to adjust the little straps, make sure they're the way that I want them and everything.
2: Your sister-in-law had a whole list of items. Did you practice when you trained yesterday? Did you use all of those items? Or are you going to get another new item and go,
0: no,
2: I gotta train
0: done.
2: This.
0: I'm done testing.
2: Well, did you use
0: I'm
2: all
0: done
2: the
0: testing.
2: Items?
0: Did I'm you no, I didn't use all the
2: what
0: items.
2: Are the other items yeah, you didn't what use?
0: Didn't? Just like those. Gel, those little gel pack things just she told me
2: okay,
0: to buy.
2: Well, yeah, I don't expect you to
1: do you have
2: eating.
1: Any? You need to have some protein
0: she
1: on the way.
0: She told me to, what is it, get something.
2: Like Band-Aid on your nipples?
0: No, there's something called, I forget what it's called, but it's some sort of it looks like a deodorant stick, but it's some sort of anti-chafing thing.
3: Oh, yeah, you'll need that.
0: And you're supposed to, I'm not even sure where I'm supposed to put that because.
2: All over.
1: Your thighs.
0: I mean, nipples. 5 miles, I have no chafing whatsoever. Zero. Zilch.
1: 5 miles is nothing compared to 26 miles.
2: What is the outfit going to be?
0: Shorts and a t-shirt.
2: Shorts, t-shirt?
0: Yep.
2: Like running shorts or just?
0: Yeah, running shorts.
2: Okay.
0: No, I'm late. No, not
1: underwear?
0: Running shorts, but.
1: Are we talking?
2: That's a great question.
0: A
1: jock?
0: Just my regular underwear.
1: You're going to be flapping all around.
0: No, I don't flap around. I have some boxer briefs on that have a nice little pouch there at the front that my balls and everything just fit right into this pouch.
1: No support.
0: No, it provides support. That's it. I don't need much. I'm not packing much. I don't need like
1: yeah,
0: a special
1: have very
0: equipment.
1: Small balls.
2: Do you have weird foot thing braces on or anything? Or
1: compression sleeves.
0: Got a knee brace on.
2: Knee brace. Okay.
0: Yep.
2: Your sister-in-law had a huge list. I'm just wondering what is on that list. Because I have no idea.
1: What are you not
2: I've
1: using?
2: Never
0: the toe socks were on there.
2: Toe socks.
0: Compression sleeves for your things. I already had those. What else?
2: Compression sleeves for what things? Your legs?
0: Like your calves.
2: Oh, okay. What does that do?
0: I don't know. Because I wore those yesterday and I go, I don't notice any, like,
6: I don't think it does anything, frankly.
2: Okay.
6: Let's see, what else?
2: Obviously, she told you to bring gel to eat. I understand eating, but I just don't know what. No tape on the nipples?
6: No.
2: Okay.
6: What else did? A poncho in case it rains.
2: Yeah. Anybody knows. I mean, I was more talking special running stuff.
6: No, that's it. That's as far as, and I don't know what those little gel things are like, but I never tried one of those things. But I'm going to order them, and I'll
1: you should do a
6: I'm done. There's no more walking tests.
1: Make sure they don't give me diarrhea.
6: There's no more walking tests. That's it.
2: What's the date?
6: Before the 4th of July.
2: Well, it's set a date. So we know to be watching.
6: Well, I will. Closer to, closer to, I will figure it out. I just, I'm going to have to look at the weather forecast as well. Because,
1: oh, so now you get to pick and choose when you're doing the weather.
6: Goddamn right
1: it
6: I do.
1: It doesn't happen when, do you think the guy that just called for the Ironman he's going to do, he's going to say never, we can't do it on this day.
6: The bet was never whether I could walk a marathon in the rain or 100 degree heat. That was never the bet.
2: And
6: can you do it?
2: Camera system, because you're doing this out of the country so that nobody could see you.
6: I haven't tested that
2: either. But you're going to be doing, the camera's going to be pointing at you? Like, you're going to be holding it out?
6: No, it's going to be pointing out. It's going to go, I have a little neck thing.
2: Okay.
6: And it has a,
1: it's going to go right up your chin and your nostril?
6: No,
2: it's not going to be pointing at him.
3: He said.
6: Pointing out. Who wants
3: looking
6: to look at my
3: face?
6: Who wants to look at my
3: view.
6: Face?
1: I actually would like to see the pain.
2: Miles.
3: Yeah,
2: actually,
3: I agree.
1: The sweating.
5: Runner spittle. That you hire to actually wear this.
1: Yeah, because it won't be you.
2: Uh-huh. Is it going to be just flat against your chest, or is it going to be out a little bit so you can read the comments? So you can
6: It's not going to be. It's probably about right here, I would say. So
2: you can look down and look if you want.
6: Conveniently. I don't anticipate looking at any comments really while I do this. Now you can, I suppose, flip the camera around.
2: How do we?
6: And then you can see your face.
2: How do we prove that you're doing it at that time?
1: Are you going to be talking?
2: And it's not pre-recorded.
1: Oh, that's a good point.
2: Filmed in segments.
6: This will be.
2: But how do we prove that? You could have already. You'd be starting to film this in segments right now, and then stitching
5: 3 miles at a time.
6: I'm not a cheater like you. This is something. This is exactly what he would do. He's going to, over the course of 3 weeks, he would film the 1 mile at a time,
2: the whole thing,
6: stitch it all together.
1: Yeah.
6: He'd be like, "That's weird. How come it's cloudy?" And then just on mile two, it's bright. And oh wait, mile three, it's raining. Like what?
2: You're the one leaving the continent to go do it. That's a strange thing to do.
6: No, it's not.
2: Yes, it's very.
6: I was already leaving the continent. And to me, another thing that yesterday, because I don't have AirPods in. I don't have anything going on.
1: You need to.
6: Just my brain.
1: Huge mistake.
2: You derailed. How are you proving you're not filming it? I'm asking.
6: I'm getting to all this.
2: Oh, okay.
6: So what I'm saying is you asked about leaving the continent. This is much more conducive to walk for 26 miles through scenery that I am unfamiliar with and like different stuff. So that's gonna make it way, way easier. Now, navigating sidewalks and traffic and all that, that's gonna make it way, way harder. How would you know that it's, well, somebody could, you're gonna know the location. I think I'll give the map. I haven't looked into whether I could do like a live thing of where I am on a map. It might be possible, but I don't know how to do that.
5: Just say where you are at any point.
6: Yeah, I'm
5: assuming we could hear you.
6: Oh yeah, you're gonna hear me breathing because I was paying attention to that yesterday. I was breathing. It was like 85 degrees out, and I'm like, and I'm like, I know people are gonna be commenting on that. Like, this guy can't even breathe. He thinks he's gonna walk 26 miles. Shut up.
1: You're not going to be able to read it because you don't have your glasses on.
6: No, but it's still far away from my...
1: And that's not going to be bothering you and bouncing up and down?
2: And what were the rules for resting?
6: I did do a test of the... Not walking, because I'll tell you what. I cannot... And thankfully, I didn't do it yesterday because I did think about it. I have not tested... I've tested just in the house the little neck mount for the phone. For your camera, it actually worked pretty well. But I haven't tested it working like walking a long distance, which is good because as I was walking yesterday, there were these four women and they were going the opposite way as me. So I passed them five times and I already was a little self-conscious because I look like, you know, they're just out there huffing and puffing and walking, talking about, you know, and then he said this and I couldn't believe and oh, and then she said, ah, you know how chicks are. But on the other hand, then you have me and I look like some sort of maniac with a knee brace on, compression sleeves, a camel back. They must have thought I was like, what is this guy doing just walking through the neighborhood like this? Like he's going to into battle or something.
1: And your wife still says, don't do it. She's upset.
6: Yeah, yesterday I got in the shower. She goes, I go, man, that was harder than I thought to have that backpack on. She goes, you need to find a way to cheat. Don't kill yourself. You're going to kill yourself, she said.
1: Yeah.
6: I said, I'm not going to cheat.
5: She knows you.
6: Not going to, no.
2: She knows you. She says, do your normal stuff.
6: No, she said, Charlie would cheat. You should cheat. I said, I'm not going to do that.
2: You've already started cheating.
6: I'm not cheating.
2: You trained. That's cheating.
6: No, actually, that was never part of the bet. I said.
2: Literally, there's no bet.
1: Go back and listen.
2: There's no
1: bet. Our listeners will find the audio.
2: The whole point.
1: You know, right.
2: The entire point was with no training.
6: Nobody ever said. It was never. That was no. It was never part of it. It was, can you do it? Yes or no. Can you do it like in 30 days? Yeah.
1: No,
6: I can do it in 30 days.
1: 30 days. No,
6: you're lying. It's such a lie.
1: How are we all lying? And you're the one that thinks you're insane.
6: You guys are
1: what?
6: Completely making this.
1: You're the one that talks all big, and now all of a sudden.
6: I'm not talking big.
1: You did. That's why this whole thing started.
6: You're just jealous that you know that I can do this.
1: Nobody's jealous.
6: This is like you when you go, I could beat you in a race. I go, okay.
1: And then
6: I smoked you.
1: You're pulling a Jeffrey.
6: All of your running and marathons that you were supposedly doing, you got completely smoked.
1: The train is on the track, and it's about to go.
6: And you know that you would not be able to do this, and you're like, oh, no.
1: Yep. Thank you, Charlie.
6: Rover said he could, and I think he's actually right.
1: You're completely changing the subject.
2: The reason why it was ever even said was, oh, yeah, anybody could probably walk a marathon with training. And you're like, I could do it, no training.
6: Walking twice is not training. That's just, if that's training, okay, so then I train to, fine, I'm going to train to.
2: It's going good, keep it going.
6: Do that Ironman like that guy did. And, right. I'll jog twice. Okay, that's not training. It's just not. You have to go out if you're going to walk with a backpack. I've never walked with a backpack. The last time I actually walked a long distance with a backpack, I think I was in Cub Scouts. And the Cub Scout guy had to take my backpack because I was too weak to do the hike with my stupid backpack. So this is not something that I would do normally. I have to test that out and get a handle on what is this? Is it adjusted right? What is this going to feel like?
2: Are you choosing England because it's cooler there? I don't know if it's cooler or not.
6: Weather is going to be much better for this. There's no doubt about that.
2: Okay. So that's part of the reason why?
6: Currently, it is, let's see, the high today is going to be 86 here.
1: Oh.
6: And in, what are you highing?
1: I was hoping it was 86 there. I'm like, suck it.
3: Isn't it usually gloomy there, though?
6: The high today in Miami Beach is 85.
5: Less than here.
6: And the high today in London, 62.
3: Oh, now, very nice.
5: Oh, that's pleasant.
2: When are you coming back from London?
6: Perfect. Perfect.
2: When are you coming back from London?
6: 4th of July.
5: He's walking back.
2: You're coming back that day?
6: Yep.
3: That's why it has to be before the 4th of July.
2: Oh, okay.
6: Correct.
2: I didn't know if you're coming back like on the 1st or something, and then we could expect a day before that. All right, so.
5: Yeah, well, that plane trip's going to suck.
1: You're not going to be able to move.
5: So
1: you're
5: going to
1: be stuck in that chair.
6: Well, I'm not going to do it. I don't think I'm going to do it like the day before. That probably would not be the right plan to do it like the day before you fly.
1: You do it early on?
6: I think I'm going to be dead.
1: Where do we go to watch this?
2: Is this going to be on the website?
6: I haven't tested that yet. And okay. I'm done test walking. All right. I'm done with that. So you can get this training out of your head. But I do have to test how am I actually going to. I think maybe YouTube might be the easiest way to stream it.
2: Yeah.
6: It's right on YouTube.
2: Well,
6: because Instagram has a four hour live limit.
2: I don't know if you can just go straight to live on YouTube. You might have to be. Well, there's like different criteria you have to get to.
6: I think that criteria is met with our. I think we have all
2: through,
6: this.
2: Oh, through that here. Channel. Oh, then yeah, it should work. I don't see why it wouldn't.
6: I would
2: check though before.
6: Instagram has a 4-hour live limit. Now you could stop and then read and then start a new stream. Like when your 4-hour one ends, you could just start another one. But and I think Facebook, it's the same. So maybe on YouTube, I guess, would be where we do this. But I haven't figured that part out yet.
2: Well, I can't wait. Well, how much lead time will we have? Because I want to make sure I'm
6: on the
2: couch.
6: Yeah,
2: on the couch, prepared, ready.
6: I'll give you a date, and I'll give you a window.
2: You're not
6: going
2: to just
6: sprint,
2: because Jeffrey does his pre-walk to work, and he'll just do it. You know, he won't tell anybody. Does it. We're going to know. This is the day.
6: Yeah,
2: it's happening.
6: I'll let you know. Did you start and the time?
2: Looking at times though, because it's going to be like a 12-hour walk for you. But there's a big time difference over there. So if you want to walk at 8 in the morning there, what's it going to be, 3 in the morning here?
6: Yeah, it's a 5-hour time difference.
2: So are you going to do like 8 and
6: I think
2: time?
6: I'm going to start early. I'm going to start in the morning there because the later you get, the more it's just going to be hot. I think starting in the morning.
2: So because of the time difference, nobody will be able to watch
6: anybody
2: the first 5 hours.
6: Anybody
1: that
6: will be able
1: blows.
6: To watch it.
2: Anybody will be able to watch.
1: But you know that majority of people won't. Because
2: the entire audience.
6: God, what
2: will
6: a bunch
2: be
6: of crybabies you guys are. Crybabies. Oh, I don't want to get up that early to watch you walk, Rover.
3: I mean, I'll get up to watch this. I definitely would get up to watch this. Just to make sure, too, that you start and that you're walking. I would definitely be tuned in. I would set a reminder, even.
6: Sure, get an alert. Liberal loser Charlie says, Rover, you better not walk to your car today because they're going to say that you're training. I know. These crybabies.
3: What shoes do you have on?
6: Jack, you're on Rover's Morning Glory. Good morning, Jack.
7: Good morning, Rover.
6: Hey.
7: I would like to put, I don't have Venmo or anything, but I'm willing to sign up for whatever those Cash App things are. If I can bet you $100 that you will not be able to finish your 26 miles within, I mean, what do you think a reasonable time limit is? I mean, are you planning on knocking
6: it out? Originally, I do remember that there was no time limit to it when we originally came up with the idea, but I would say a reasonable
2: 8 hours.
6: No, I think 12 hours is what we said. I think 12 hours.
2: Well, maybe
6: that would
2: said.
6: Allow for, because I was walking at I walked that 5 miles at a pretty fast pace yesterday.
2: Mm-hmm.
6: And then as I was doing it, I didn't have my phone with me. I had my watch on and you can't really do much on your Apple Watch. But I go, I need to ask ChatGPT as my back starts to hurt more and more. I go, I have to ask ChatGPT, like, what is the most effective and efficient way to walk? Like, am I even walking wrong? Do I walk wrong? And ChatGPT told me that I am walking too fast in the beginning. It's a comfortable pace. I mean, it is fast, but that I should slow down the first 5 miles, then speed up to my fastest pace, and then at the end, dial it back down. I don't know. Who knows if, you know, ChatGPT lies about everything, so I don't know if that's right or not. Wait, Jack, all right, you want to bet how much now?
7: $100.
6: $100.
7: I don't know. I'm thinking maybe we need to be closer down to, like, 9 hours.
6: I was thinking 12 to 16 hours.
3: That it might even take him 15 hours to get this done.
6: I don't know how long it's going to take, but frankly,

0: The thing's huge, too. That sucker is... I did not have that in the backpack, but that thing's like a brick. I got this thing, Anchor makes it, and it has a little screen on there. It's like, it's huge. It's massive.
1: Oh, they're heavy. I love Anchor. That's my favorite brand.
0: It's enormous. Will one get me through 12 hours of streaming, do you think, on my phone? One of those batteries? It's the biggest battery bank that they allow on planes and stuff.
1: And that one can charge a laptop.
2: What brand is?
0: Anchor.
2: Well, I know. I'm sorry. The model.
0: No, it's got 100, what is it, whatever, 100 milliwatt or 100 whatever. I don't know whatever the hell it is. It's the largest available on a plane that you can take on a plane. And it looks like here it is, maybe. It's the Anchor Lap. Wait, is that it? Maybe it's the Anchor Laptop Power Bank 25K, 165 watt. This thing is heavy, man. It's like lugging around a car.
2: Can't tell how big it is. This doesn't look that big. 25,000 milliamps, right?
0: It's taller than my phone.
2: I'm looking at it on a plane right here. I don't know if that's going to last, though. Is this it? That's what it looks like?
0: Dude, the thing's way... I don't know what they're doing with that Photoshop, but the thing's bigger than you would anticipate.
2: It is? Okay.
0: Yeah, it's big. So I do have to test that. How long can my phone stream off of that battery bank? Because if I need two, I'm gonna have to have B2 like meet me. I'm not carrying two of those things around the whole marathon. The other thing that I'm not sure that we're gonna be able to do, this is gonna sound a little bit strange, but what I was tested the other day, we had talked about having a penis lifting competition. Meaning we were going to tie weights around our penises. And
2: yes,
0: then,
2: I've been training.
0: And then tried to see who could lift the most amount of weight with their penis. And some people said, there's no muscle in your penis. You can't do this. Yeah, but there's some muscle somewhere in you, wherever it is, I don't know, that if you are at attention, you can control this muscle and it will make your... It will raise your penis. You know what I'm talking about, right?
2: Oh, yeah.
0: Do you know what I'm talking about, Jeffrey? Well, his doesn't even work, but...
3: I know exactly what you're talking about. I mean, when my mind did work, you know?
0: So, we were going to have... Now, I cannot think of a good way, and I did indeed test this. Thank God my wife didn't walk in on me testing this in the bathroom. But I had to get myself at attention and then use that muscle to lift and just make sure, like, okay, yeah, you could do this. But the problem is, how would you do this to make sure that you're not moving your hips or your back? Because even with just a slight, movement. Yeah,
2: you'd have to just stand up, and each person would be different. You'd almost need your arms also adjusted so you can't lean forward or something. Arms almost still. You know what I mean?
0: Yep.
2: Like a cage of some kind where I could still back up though.
0: Yeah.
2: Your back, maybe up against the wall.
0: Ah.
2: I'm up against the wall.
0: Okay.
2: I can go down a little bit. I can go down and then but my knees aren't straight. Mm-hmm. I go down. And then I could lift. That's how you could get a...
0: Go on your tippy toes? Cheating Charlie's already coming up with his ways of how
2: you
0: can cheat.
2: You were asked how to do it. You want me to help you or not? Okay. All right. Never mind.
0: The other issue with this is my original idea was, okay, so then you start with... We put something around our schlongs, and then you just keep adding weight to it. So I was thinking like big metal washers or something like that. That you could add like three more metal washers. Doesn't sound like much, but when you're lifting it with your penis, it is.
2: How much were you able to lift? Anything? Like, were you lifting?
0: I didn't lift. I didn't like actually.
2: You're just trying to see.
0: Yeah, I just was standing there with an erection, flexing whatever that muscle is, making my penis go up. and I did that like three times. And by the way, it's not comfortable to do that.
1: God.
0: You want to talk about a muscle you never use? That muscle, it's like, I don't want to be used. That's what that muscle was telling me. Do you ever use that muscle?

0: something. You guys?
1: Yeah, you flick it around a bit. Just flick it out. But I never tried to lift anything, ever. Other than, well, we've discussed a towel. Put a towel on it.
0: Uh-huh.
1: You can usually lift it if the towel's not too wet. If it's too wet and too heavy, you're not moving that thing.
2: So the other issue with this is, as you add the weight, and then everybody tries to lift, okay, we did that, let's add some more weight. You have to maintain an erection. So it's not like a one and done with an erection. You're going to have to maintain an erection for like 10 minutes. And it's just not an easy thing to do unless you're sitting there stroking yourself the entire time or you have a fluffer.
1: So we got to take medication.
2: Jeffrey was going to take medication. Now, I guess there's nothing prohibiting us.
1: I thought we all were, because there's no way I'm just going to be able to stand at attention for no reason with weights on me while everybody's looking at me without really touching, without grabbing it.
2: Oh, I think you'd have to grab it. See, I was going to fluff myself, but then I realized, as I this is what I tested in the bathroom. Mm-hmm. I go, let me fluff myself for a second. Okay, get an erection. But then that sucker just goes down.
1: It's going to go away. That's why I think we need the medication to make sure.
2: Like, if you're not looking at porn or something, like, there's nothing to, like, get, like, you just flop right back down after, like, 10 seconds. But I don't know. I've never taken Viagra. I'm not really hip on,
3: Jeffrey, have you? Could you tell Rover what it's like?
4: I don't know. I can't remember the last time I had an erection to begin with.
3: Take Viagra.
2: You still have not taken your Viagra?
4: No, I'm not taking it yet. I've not even gone on a bench test yet. So,
2: why?
4: Just with all this other crap going on around, I just haven't. It's been, other crap to deal with.
1: The last like 4 days. What about the 3 or 4 weeks you had it before then?
4: Yeah, well, like I said, Charlie, when it happens, it happens. That's all I got to say about that.
2: All right. I've got to take a quick break, last break of the morning. And when we come back, I'll give away some Dave Chappelle tickets. He's going to be here on Tuesday. I'll give you those tickets right after this. Hang on.
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15: In Game 4 of the Stanley Cup Final, Jordan Staal scored the go-ahead goal in the third period while falling down, and the Hurricanes held on to beat Vegas 5-3 to tie up this wild series at 2 games apiece. The 37-year-old Stahl became the first player in 44 years to score at least one goal in each of the first four games of the final. The series shifts back to Carolina tomorrow night at 8 Eastern on ABC. Game 4 of the NBA Finals is tonight in New York, 8:30 Eastern on ABC. And in baseball, 23-year-old rookie Braden Montgomery in his Major League debut last night for the White Sox became just the fifth player since 1900 to hit a walk-off homer in his first big league game, giving Chicago a 6-5 win over the Braves. 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
25: It's August 2023, a county government meeting in Pennsylvania's Lehigh Valley. A young woman, early 20s, steps up to the mic to speak.
26: My two-month-old son was happily drinking milk from his bottle when he quickly started choking, turned blue, and went limp. My boyfriend transported our son to the changing table as I grabbed an anti-choking device and my boyfriend began assembling it. Two pumps of the device and my son was conscious, gasping for air and coughing up milk.
25: They all went to the ER to make sure the baby was okay.
26: But upon arriving at Lehigh Valley Hospital, the diagnosis quickly became something so different.
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26: 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And I'm a mom who lost everything in less than 24 hours due to one doctor's misdiagnosis. Enough is enough.
25: 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And the next one. The stories they tell form a pattern of parents walking into a Lehigh Valley hospital to get help for a child, only to leave without them. And the same doctor's name kept coming up again and again. Pediatrician.
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2: A few miles from the glass spires of Midtown Atlanta lies the South River Forest. In 2021 and 2022, the woods became a home to activists from all over the country.
3: I found a struggle worth fighting for.
2: Who gathered to stop the nearby construction of a massive new police training facility, nicknamed Cop City. There, in the forest, they built a different community.
3: The forest occupation or things like that present a vision of a society where we can have what we need and support each other without being at each other's throats or being subservient to each other.
2: Until one day, everything just shatters open.
4: At approximately 9 o'clock this morning, as law enforcement was moving through various sectors of the property, an individual, without warning, shot a Georgia State Patrol trooper.
5: What I heard was a full clip unload. 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

0: we'll give away some Dave Chappelle tickets in just a few minutes. Brandon, you're on Rover's Morning Glory. Good morning, Brandon.
1: Hey, how's it going, guys?
0: Hey, man.
1: I know the one guy just made a bet with you for 100, and you had a guy the other day make it for 500. What about 1,000 that you don't do it?
0: You want him to take that bet?
1: Yeah, I'll do 1,000.
0: I might take you up on that offer. You just got to email me. You got to email people. I need a way to track all of these bets.
2: Didn't you already say yes to the guy that did 500? 500.
0: I don't know.
3: He doesn't answer anyone.
0: I need to track all of these.
3: That's what he does.
0: I swear. No, because I know these people won't pay me once I do it. They won't come up with it. They'll disappear. You'll never see them again. I do need a way to track this. Because I am willing to bet. I'm willing to bet with
3: you're
0: people.
3: Willing to take people's money?
0: I have a recommendation
4: for helping track these bets, Rover. What you do is like all the emails that are these bets, you want to like make a folder for those. Make a separate bets, you know, Rover's bets on Rover's walk, make title of the folder of that, and then all the emails that these people want where they want to make bets. Just archive, move them to that. When you get them, move them to that folder, and you almost have a complete record.
0: Okay.
4: That would be my recommendation.
0: All right. Well, Brandon, email me. Maybe I do need a way to keep track of these bets, but I'm willing to bet. My wife has just given up on this. Yes?
1: I also wanted to mention, I went to London like a year ago. Don't you need like international data and stuff? If you're going to be streaming, you're going to need a lot of it.
0: Oh, yes. You can't do that on your Verizon plan over there. It will cost you $89,000 in order to do that. So, no, I got that taken care of thanks to Vodafone and unlimited data on Vodafone. So, it's all been taken care of. Now I'm looking at the battery bank. Thank you, Brandon. How long can you... All right, I found the model of battery bank that I have, and it's 26,000 mAh, whatever that means.
5: Milliamp hours?
0: I'm thinking you're probably right, Snitz. And I said, how long can you live stream to YouTube with a 26,000 mAh battery bank on iPhone 17 Pro over 5G? And it says 12 to 18 hours. Of continuous YouTube live streaming over 5G with that. That's what AI Overview says. So who knows? Maybe I need to get a second battery bank just to be sure. My wife goes, just give it up. She goes, forget it. You don't have to do this. There's no shame in quitting before you even start.
3: Oh, you're in.
0: She does not want me to do this.
3: I don't think you should do it either. It's very dangerous.
0: Jeffrey, what'd your landlord say when you called?
4: I had to use the facility, so unfortunately, I didn't call him.
0: Oh, well,
3: for the last 2 hours?
0: During the aftermath, you'll be able to call live during the aftermath, right?
2: Yeah. We can finally get the answer. Just so we have the answer in the aftermath.
0: Yeah.
4: Nice try, dude.
3: Jeffrey's
0: going to call the landlord and tell him that his fridge was on the, what, frizz?
4: Yeah, it was on the frizz. It wasn't keeping my food cold. Had to throw most of it out.
0: So instead of asking your landlord who you rent from to fix or replace the refrigerator, you went out and bought a new $500 refrigerator.
4: Yeah.
0: And he just is throwing out the old one. I said, why don't you get the landlord to give you a $500 credit? You're putting a new fridge in his unit. He does not want to do this. Uh-uh. I mean, we've begged him to call for the past week. He doesn't want to do it. But during the aftermath, he's going to do it. You're not going to forget, right, Jeffrey?
4: Hope not.
0: No, Charlie, you're not going to let him forget, will you?
2: Oh, no, we're going to start off the aftermath just making that phone call.
0: Okay.
4: Yeah.
2: Well, yes.
0: So if you are not an RMG Plus subscriber, sign up at roverradio.com so you can watch or listen live. 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
3: Why are you laughing?
0: I'm just laughing at Rancid Labia, who says, thank you for teaching us about email folders, Jeffrey. Yeah, he went on like a 10-minute thing about how to...
4: Just give you my recommendation.
0: I
4: that's
0: know,
4: all.
0: I know. All right. 866 Yo Rover for those Dave Chappelle tickets. Good luck to you, caller 30. We will be back live tomorrow morning. Have a great day. It's Rover's Morning Glory.
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17: 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I'm Ed Helms, host of Snafu, Season 2, Medburg. 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
25: 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She was rich and beautiful and loved by all who knew her. For decades, despite intense media scrutiny, police failed to make an arrest. In 2000, 25 years after Martha's murder, Her one-time neighbor, Michael Skakel, was arrested. He'd been 15, like her, at the time of the crime. He was also a cousin of the Kennedys.
0: A teenage neighbor and friend of Martha Moxley.
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Sansbury back in on Big Hair Wednesday. You and I will get that started at noon. Suggestions, demands, taken. Using that microphone talk back button on iHeartRadio. I'm on your socials too, The Stansbury Show. 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

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Back-to-back nights, 14th and 15th. That's a weekend, by the way. It's the Afterburn Music Festival. 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

Foo Fighters on the Buzzard, 100.7 WMMS at Huntington Bank Field in August. I believe on the 10th on that. Queens of the Stone Age, your opener, and tickets up for grabs, WMMS.com. Now, some of you out there on a double life, right? Maybe married, maybe trying to take the girlfriend to stuff like the Foo Fighters. I don't suggest it, but if you are leading that life, they say affair mode might be the best thing

0: for you with your phone. Now, it's not a new function. I think most people are probably aware of these, but they say, you know, if you're worried about your partner being the cheater, that if you you don't even have to look for messages or anything like that. Just look at the apps that they have on their phone. If you see more than one calculator, that is suspicious, right? Because the phone comes with one kind of like preloaded. So if you have another calculator downloaded, you know, a lot of times what you do is you open that up and it's just a passcode. And now and there is all the old photos and all the old sex tapes and all. You know what I mean? That's what happens. I mean, it's not like I have experience or anything. Now there's another one, but it looks like a little safe, or it looks like maybe a lock that you used to put on your locker. It's like, why the hell would you? I mean, at least the calculator, you're hiding it somewhat. Once you put something on my home screen that says this is a pick safe, doesn't she know what I'm hiding from her?
1: Indeed presents hires you can't afford to get wrong, like a data analyst.
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18: A quiet residential neighborhood erupts in chaos. Carmine Galante, the feared boss of the Bonanno crime family, lies dead, his cigar still clutched between his teeth.
19: Masked men walked into Joe and Mary's luncheonette in Brooklyn today and gunned down Carmine Galante, a man believed to be the most powerful mafia chieftain in the country.
18: The execution sent shockwaves through the criminal underworld, and set the stage for one of the most pivotal criminal cases in New York City history. From the minds behind the acclaimed television series comes Law and Order: Criminal Justice System. This isn't a scripted drama. These are real stories told by the people who have lived them.
7: My father should have been a dead man.
18: For decades, the mafia had New York City in a stranglehold, with law enforcement seemingly powerless to intervene. But the murder of Carmine Galante marked the beginning of the end. Discover how a group of young prosecutors took on the mafia, and with the help of law enforcement, brought down its most powerful figures. I'm Anasika Nicolazzi, and from Wolf Entertainment and iHeart Podcasts, this is Law & Order: Criminal Justice System.
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Stansberry kicking off Big Hair Wednesday. Let's do that at noon today. What are you looking for? What do you want to hear? 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

WMMS.

Honey, take my hand and come with me, because you look so fine that I really want to make you mine. I say you look so fine that I really want to make you mine. 4, 5, 6, come on and get your kicks. Now you don't need

0: 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Yesterday, Joel Bitonio, after 12 years as a Cleveland Brown, decided to end his professional playing career, deciding to retire after 12 years. He had said, look, there was a little bit of a thought, maybe in China, I'll try to chase one of these championships at the end, but decided, you know what? My career started here. I played here. I'm going to finish it here. It's more rare these days for that to happen. You see it less and less. And this is, we're the exact kind of city who loves stuff like that, right? I think there is a lot of, if he wants, I don't know who Joel Bitonio is as a person, but like, I don't know what he wants, but that's a move like that can lead to a lot of money post playing career in a city like this. Back in the day, it would be like the car dealerships you would run around and buy. I don't know what the right business for the Bitonios would be, but anything that guy wants to slap his name on will be popular for the next handful of years for sure.
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0: Shine Down on the Buzzard, 100.7 WMMS, Stansbury, every day. I tell you that you are free at your will to reach out to the studio using that microphone talkback button on iHeartRadio. You might want to get it in today, though. I'm pretty sure I'm going to take it away from all of you because sometimes things like this happen on it.
1: Hey, Stansbury, your boy Justin and Maslin. Ozzy Osbourne is the most overrated artist and always... Oh, the Prince of Darkness, always... It's the lowest hanging fruit. All his music's the low hanging fruit.
0: Oh my God, that take is so bad. I'm going to give you a $2,500 keyword to make up for it after. And yeah, you guessed it.

Alice in Chains on the Buzzard 100.7 WMMS. Stansbury, just the other day, I floated the idea that maybe Baker Mayfield, now that he's unhappy with his contract negotiation in Tampa, maybe there could be a reunion in Cleveland. Wait till you hear where Mike Florio thinks Baker should go. Next on the Buzzard.

0: Radiohead on the Buzzard 100.7 WMMS. Dance Break starting Big Hair Wednesday for you, that at noon today. I floated the idea that maybe a reunion between the Cleveland Browns and Baker Mayfield would be a good thing. He's, I guess, less than thrilled with how the contract negotiations are shaping up down in Tampa. Mostly because they're not shaping up, is what he's saying. It's interesting. No team really seems to want to commit to this kid long term. It's weird. I don't know. Anyway, but I had suggested it the other day. Now, I said it is highly unlikely, so much so that it's probably never going to happen. Mike Florio said, if he were running the Pittsburgh Steelers, he's reaching out to Baker. Find a way to make that deal happen. He said, make a beeline for that kid. He's like, you don't know what you're doing at quarterback. The rest of the team's serviceable. You're all right. You're never in the dumps like some of the other teams, maybe even around your own division, right? You're never in there. I thought to myself, oh, geez, man, like there are a lot of things I would wish for or against. And as a guy who was less than thrilled with Baker at times, let me tell you, I would wish 1,000% against him becoming a Pittsburgh Steeler. Although it does kind of sound like exactly what I deserve.
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Guns N' Roses on the Buzzard, 100.7 WMMS. The Afterburn Music Festival is in August. Friday, Saturday night on this. Third Eye Blind and Skillet, your headliners. And a VIP package that includes private bathrooms, by the way, is up for grabs at WMMS.

0: You know I gotta rockin' with Dawkin on the Buzzard 100.7 WMMS. That part of Big Hair Wednesday, every Wednesday, noon to one. By the way, we got a ton of sleaze all over this radio station, right? Because we do this every Wednesday with me. And then Sunday mornings, you get Corey, who gives you the hangover show. And nobody's got more sleaze hanging off him than that guy. He's a big crew head and also loves the leopard, too. So we'll pull out both in Corey's honor. We'll do it next here on MMS.
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There you are, ninth grade, hallway, getting broken up with. Next thing you know, she gets over the relationship before you do, starts dating the football player. You're miserable, can't look up from the floor as you walk down the hallway, can hear the whispers behind your back. And then on the bus, crying the whole way home, listening to Rat on MMS.

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Game 4 of the NBA Finals is tonight in New York. And since there's not a big controversy about who may be in attendance, nobody seems to be talking about that game at all. I think that's maybe why Adam Silver was sitting center court going, no, I kind of like the fact that he's here. It kind of brings, you know, sports supposed to bring everybody together. Maybe that's why that was happening, since nobody seems to give a damn about the fact that this game is being played tonight now.

0: picks on the Buzzard, 100.7 WMMS. Going to throw them in the pile of underrated now as well. Now, I make this argument every Big Hair Wednesday about Rat because they're wildly underrated, if you ask me. Those first couple of records were great. And people talk about Motley and, you know, they'll talk about Bon Jovi and, you know, some of these other big hair bands, like they were mass, and they were, but like early, Rat was like the strong force. And I feel like they get yada yada now. I wouldn't necessarily put Kicks in that class, but Cold Blood gets all the attention. Close Your Eyes is pretty good. Few other hits. Well, a couple other B-sides that should be hits hiding in the Kicks catalog as well. It's one of the things I love about Big Hair Wednesday. It gives you an excuse to pull those out, and we'll do it with White Lion next on MMS.
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11: Hey there, I'm Jason Alexander, and this is my dear friend, Peter Tilden.
12: 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By the way, the script says best friend.
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11: 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Number one, we like to argue about everything, driving, food, music.
12: No, we don't. And number two, when things annoy us or they perplex us or just don't seem to make any sense, whether it's something in the news or in our personal lives, we go, really, no, really.
11: And then we have to find answers.
12: 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It's about finding the answers to all the things that make us go, really, no, really. Jerry Seinfeld wondered why they refused to make the stall door go all the way to the floor in a public bathroom, but he didn't get an answer. We did, by reaching out to an expert.
11: And talking dogs. Really? No, really? We spoke to the pet parent of a dog who's become a social media star to find out if pressing buttons on a soundboard with a paw or a nose is truly communicating or they're just showing off.
12: Competitive eaters, they don't chew during competitions. How about that?
11: Really? No, really?
12: That's what we heard. So we spoke to some of the biggest champions of the hot dog eats hot dog world of competitive eating to get the answer. And those are just a few of the things we'll explore on the Really Know Really podcast with Jason Alexander and Peter Tobin.
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22: 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This is going to be a little different. 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At some point we'll talk about why I don't have a restaurant in New York City right now, kind of paining me, but I love my restaurants in Vegas. 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

0: 90s on the Buzzard, 100.7 WMMS. Joel Bitonio decides to wrap up his NFL career after playing 12 seasons for the Cleveland Browns. And he said, yeah, he kind of flirted with the idea of maybe trying to chase the championship, but decided, you know what, let's just wrap it up here. That's a paraphrase, but that's what the man said. That's an easy thing to like. It's becoming more rare, you know this, for you to see an athlete in one jersey for the run of their career. By the way, that's been true longer than we want to admit. Now, the mobility thing it's been accelerated over the last decade. I would not deny that. But, I mean, we saw Joe Montana. I mean, you know all of these things. So, Bitonio is now going to be done. He's beloved here. So, my guess is there will be more than a few opportunities for the Bitonio family if they should choose to stay local. I think things are going to work out just fine. Baker Mayfield, former Browns quarterback, is apparently less than thrilled with his contract situation. That in Tampa, apparently the conversations have, halted a little bit, and he knows how this works. You know, you start heading into the season, everybody's going to want to table it. He's not real thrilled. Mike Florio says that if you're the Steelers, that you should reach out. Because you don't really know what you're doing at quarterback right now. You got a motivated Baker Mayfield to kind of come back and stick it to the division, and especially the Browns in particular. It's like, oh my God, man. Let me just tell you, there are things I hope don't happen in the sports world, and I would put Baker Mayfield to the Steelers at the absolute top of that list. Talk about Browns turning this place into Jonestown if that should happen.
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1: You went to JCPenney to find those summer fashion staples, like shorts and tees from A&A in St. John's Bay. But you also scored cherry red sunglasses, a super cute straw bucket bag, adorable espadrilles, and a bold maxi dress that you can wear pretty much anywhere. 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Yes, JCPenney.
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If you're looking to lead a double life, you're going to have to cover your tracks. It's just part of the game, right? They say if you're looking to be a cheater, what you need is to put your phone in affair mode. And I was like, did they actually make one of these? I was like, nobody is making a feature called affair mode. And that, no phone company anyway, right? And then I was, okay. I was like, all right, let me guess that that the phone companies are rolling out a feature and people are like, all right, they're telling you it's this, but here's what people will use it for. I thought that's what I was getting warmed up to here. No, turns out, and I already knew about these a little. Maybe you do too. I say, if you're worried about what your partner may be doing, or anybody maybe, scroll, not necessarily their messages or their emails or all that stuff. Start looking at the apps they have on their phone. If they have more than one calculator function, sometimes what that calculator function actually is, if you open it up, is a password situation. You put it in, next thing you know, sex tapes, you know, boob pics, that kind of stuff. Yeah, T-pics all over the place. Just the naughty bits overflowing on the home screen there. So, you know, one of those. They also say, if you see something that looks like a little bit of a miniature safe, and I've seen those in the App Store, and like that one, I understand trying to use the calculator to get away with it. Once you download something that says PicSafe, doesn't she know what I'm trying to hide from her? What a dumbass download that would be. America.

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12: You went to JCPenney to find those summer fashion staples, like shorts and tees from A&A in St. John's Bay. 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

Zeppelin on the Buzzard, 100.7 WMMS. Stansbury, do appreciate the hang. Done, though. I'll catch you guys again tomorrow morning at 10 a.m. Enjoy the rest of your day on MMS.

0: one Bruce Springsteen in the immortal words of our own Dick from Dayton. One of the best opening lines of a song ever. I had a wife and kids in Baltimore, Jack. Took a ride and I never came back. Good song. But Rob, there's a new kind of Baltimore Jack in the news. A Baltimore firefighter who has been accused of masturbating in multiple firehouses.
1: Oh, good.
0: Around Baltimore County. Oh, boy.
1: He's keeping the Jack in there.
0: It sure is. They are investigating. Well, the police have to investigate the fire department now to find out what the situation is. I'm going to play this video here, Rob. And we set up.
2: Allegations people can only describe as disgusting and nauseating. Coming out of the Baltimore County Fire Department, the situation now sparking a police investigation, raising major public health concerns. A Baltimore County fire employee is being investigated for inappropriate behavior at work. A source telling WMAR 2 News, this comes after the employee allegedly made videos of lewd acts in public areas at multiple...
0: Guys just can't control themselves, can they?
1: I guess not.
0: You can't just privately have a whack. You gotta document it. I guess that's the kink, right? It's no good unless you can...
1: I guess.
0: Film it?
2: Yeah. Firehouses in the county. Councilman David Marks tells me firefighters and paramedics told him of the situation a few days ago.
3: They obviously are very concerned about their own public health and safety. I've been on the council for 15 years. This is probably the most disturbing series of allegations I've ever heard.
2: In a letter obtained by WMAR 2 News, Baltimore County Fire Chief Joseph Dixon says the county's health officer tells him even if the allegations are substantiated, the risk to employees is minimal to none. Even so, fire department employees are encouraged to get tested at the employee health center. They've also initiated hazmat cleaning.
0: I understand you got to do no small amount of CYA in a situation like that, but come on. Hazmat crews, and make sure you're tested. I mean, I have to think at the most... local Baltimore slip and fall lawyers might find themselves a boon.
1: Just running with a black light, you'd be fine.
0: Yes. Now, could this be, do you know any firefighters? I've known a handful over the course of my adult life. Could this be just a misunderstanding? Because there is a fire, there's a firefighting term called a hand jack.
1: Maybe.
0: That's when you know, if you see them pulling, you got to get a big supply line from like the hydrant back to the engine.
1: Yeah.
0: You know, you're on site, you're going to fight the fire. That's called hand jacking.
1: Mm.
0: Could this be a simple case of misunderstanding? Now,
1: that's what that means?
0: He did film himself doing this, which again, I guess that's the turn on for some of these dudes, is it's not enough for them to know that they did it. They need other people to know. That they were in some of the public spaces at multiple firehouses, by the way, right around Baltimore County. Because he goes, hey, I'm with Engine 32 or whatever it is. And professional courtesy, they probably go, yeah, take a look around. And the guy probably said, do you guys have any out-of-the-way spaces here at the firehouse? Is there anyone upstairs currently making a big pot of chili?
1: Got a thing for chili.
0: Yeah, I've got a thing for chili, and I might have a line on some extra ingredients. So he made the videos of him masturbating at multiple firehouses. Maybe this was part of... Boy, I really hope, beyond the salacious nature of the accusations, I really hope that they are diligent in their investigation, because wouldn't we all have egg on our face... if it turned out that this was some charity angle, Rob, you know, like the ice bucket challenge.
1: Yeah.
0: Remember the ice bucket challenge?
1: That's
0: maybe there's like a dark corner FAP challenge and he needed to make the videos for posterity. But I don't know. So one of our Baltimore bureau chiefs sent me that. By the way, I think you're doing pretty well if you've been on the council for 15 years and this is the worst thing you've ever heard. Oh, there's a guy whacking it in the corner. One of our firemen. This is the worst thing I've ever heard in my life. Is it?
1: But sir,
0: you live in Baltimore.
1: Sir, they told me to clean the hose again. What am I supposed to do?
0: I mean, write your own joke.
1: Simple misunderstanding.
0: Yeah. And it does feel, again, this is a lot of cover your ass in this situation that this guy's putting them through. At cost to the Baltimore County taxpayers. But they've got the hazmat cleaning in all of their fire department stations now. Bathrooms, water fountains. I mean, the guys, can't you take a measured approach? I mean, you've got the guy on video. You can pinpoint where the guy was. Unless it's super close up. That might have been part of the kink, too. But once you establish his location in these video pieces, you might not have to wipe down the bunk beds.
1: Right.
0: Lockers inside and out. Several vehicles will undergo professional cleaning and sanitation.
1: Yeah, it's a bit of an overreaction.
0: Somebody's got a city contract, boy, and they're like, woo, doggy, look at this.
1: Have you guys not heard the euphemism polishing your nozzle? I don't know what the hell is wrong with you people.
0: They're also working to replace all station ice machines.
1: That maybe, I mean...
0: Maybe they know way more than they're letting on, by the way. Maybe this was all that was released to the local media there. Maybe this guy, because they go, well, he was doing it in public places. Maybe they don't know which. I mean, I guess maybe I'm assuming he was in a corner somewhere. But maybe this is all
1: it sounds
0: fully
1: more,
0: warranted.
1: It sounds like there's more kitchen involvement, right? Doesn't it? It feels like ice machines and kitchen cleaning. And that.
0: Gross.
1: It feels like there might have been something to that, right?
0: What is it with guys? You know, listen, when you talk about, let me order my thoughts here because I'm going to make a connection that's tenuous at best. When they talk about how guys act just in the world, right? A lot of guys, you're incels and things like that, right? Ironically, people aren't getting laid, but they go, well, it's, you know, there's a thing in the male brain, you're spreading your seed. And usually it's in the context of like, you know, putting it in the ladies or whatever. But there's something in some dudes' brains where they got to put it everywhere. They're not happy unless they're biological material. You know, so you'll, you know, we've all seen the stories of like the lady who sued because she found something weird in her coffee. And it was one of her coworkers, you know, who was popping off in the water bottles while nobody was around, that kind of stuff. And it's, I'm sure to some of these guys, they're kind of touched in the head. It's a power move. You know, they get off on knowing that somebody else has got their stuff without their knowledge. But this list of things they're going to clean at the firehouses. High touch surfaces.
1: Yeah.
0: Door handles, light switches. It sounds like his wiener was a high touch surface, too.
1: They must know more than they're letting on.
0: I think they might because,
1: right?
0: Yeah, if they get to the ice machines.
1: Yeah. Why don't we go ahead and empty those out? Not sure exactly what he was doing, but I saw it was open in the background of the video. There's something.
0: This is why, you know, when I was going through that whole spate of, well, somebody was purloining my Celsii, Rob,
1: uh-huh,
0: a while back, and we were having those conversations about that. And I was getting all of these disgusting solutions from this audience. And the one guy said, oh, I had a manager I really hated, and he always kept a couple of Monster energy drinks in the cooler for consumption later on in the day. And the guy who called us said he went knuckle deep in his own chute.
1: Mm-hmm.
0: And then rimmed the guy's Monster can.
1: Really nice of him.
0: Right? With his effluvia.
1: Did him a favor. It was nice.
0: And I was like, that is, first of all, I'm sure that's illegal.
1: Oh, for sure.
0: You're breaking the law, in the immortal words of one Robert Halford. But Jesus, this guy wanted it all over. He wanted it in the ice. And it's got to really suck if he's like, you know, if you're at his firehouse, right? If you're like, oh, I'm a Baltimore Engine 3 or whatever, that's got to suck because he's one of your boys. But he's the new Baltimore Jack. Jacker.
1: Yeah.
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4: Walmart. Listen, they take a lot of heat, but sometimes you can't avoid going into a Walmart. Most times you'll come out of a Walmart unstabbed.
5: Yeah.
4: But that was not the case up there in Traverse City, where a guy just ran around and started stabbing people. You know, I have family and friends up in the Traverse City area, and you best believe I was checking that list of information to see if everybody was okay, and there wasn't a lot of information to be had. Some of those people are in pretty critical condition. Somebody ended up just taking the dude down. There was a guy with a folding knife who just starts walking around a Walmart in Traverse City.
5: Yeah, just like a pocket knife.
4: Yeah.
5: Crazy.
4: Stabbed 11 people. A 42-year-old man stabbed 5 men and 6 women, including a Walmart employee. Boy, the last thing you expect when you go to friggin' work at Walmart is you're going to walk back stabbed.
5: Yeah.
4: The victims are all expected to survive, which is great news. Unbelievable when you have that many people, ranging in age from 21 to 84. And they got the guy, some random dude ended up taking him down.
5: Yeah, it was a couple Marines or something, right?
4: And that's no small thing either, because you get him in the wrong way, you're going to get stabbed too. But at that point, you're like,
5: one of them had a gun, didn't he?
4: Huh?
5: Didn't one of them have a gun?
4: I
5: think
4: probably
5: one of them pulled a gun on him.
4: Everybody up there is carrying, so, yeah.
5: And then they kind of like walked him back. I saw the video. They walked him back, and there was another Marine was walking there, telling him to get on the ground, drop the knife.
4: Yeah. Yeah, pretty intense.
5: Oh, you got it.
4: Yeah, he's drew on him. I mean, the guy is trying to get the guy. Yeah, anyway.
5: It's wild.
4: Yeah. Listen, anything can happen anywhere, but Traverse City, Michigan is not exactly the kind of place where you think you're going to get stabbed in a Walmart. You're up there to check out the cherries. Although they don't do that film festival anymore, and that was a big, big draw for a long time up there in Traverse City. Investigators said the stabbings were random, but they're going to throw a terrorism charge at him because obviously it was a mass attack. And obviously could have been much worse. This is what we're left to do now, by the way, is to look at a situation like this and go, well, it could have been worse.
5: Yeah.
4: Because it always could be. He could have just as easily walked in there with a firearm.
5: Well, and I think the fact that no one died yet there, you know, it could have been worse.
4: Yes.
5: I mean, if there was 10 people dead, they probably wouldn't say that, I would imagine.
4: Joe Pennington, a Walmart spokesperson, said, quote, "Violence like this is unacceptable."
5: Oh, that's a great quote, boy.
4: Drawing a hard line there over at yeah.
5: Took a long time to come up with that one.
4: Yep.
5: "Violence like this is appreciated." No, I don't scratch that.
4: No.
5: "Violence like this should happen more." No. "It's bad." Yes, print it.
4: Anyway, so up there in Traverse City, you're getting stabbed potentially at the Walmart. Head down about 1,000 miles or so southwest to the Walmart in Burbank, California, where they finally snagged the serial butt sniffer. This guy's a registered sex offender, been caught doing things like this before, until one woman finally set him up and filmed herself just standing at a shelf hoping that she'd get him doing it, and she did. A serial butt sniffer.
5: Like
4: now,
5: a creep.
4: In his defense, butts are great. And the closer you can get to them, better off you are. Now, it's supposed to be with consent, obviously. But this guy's not all there.
5: How are you gathering that?
4: the fact that it was a serial butt sniffer. Right, Rob, you cool. Do one or two. All right, somebody might go, well, that's just the way of the world. It could be worse. You want to talk about a situation where a bevy of queeves might really help you fend the guy off. But, you know, he'd get up behind a woman and pretend. This was at Nordstrom Rack, by the way. So there was a Walmart there. There's a Nordstrom Rack. One of these big shopping centers. And he would bend down behind a woman and, like, pretend that he was looking for something, or dropped a contact maybe, or tying his shoe. Who knows, right? Mm. And he'd get down there and try to sniff some asses.
5: Mm-hmm.
4: Try to sniff some asses.
5: Nordstrom Rack. More like Nordstrom Crack, am I right? Huh?
4: Nordstrom Crack, am I right? You are right. Yeah. Here's some of the coverage out there at KCAL in Los Angeles.
6: It's a 2023 TikTok that went viral.
7: I was so freaked out when I turned around and saw him literally under me.
6: A woman confronts a man at a Barnes & Noble for getting uncomfortable.
4: Oh, yeah. I neglected to mention that this guy's been doing this for a while. The story is that they finally got him. This serial butt sniffer.
6: Comfortably close, seeming to sniff her.
7: What are you doing?
6: That's Michaela Witter. She posted the video frustrated after watching him walk around targeting other women. It turns out that
8: I'm tired, my shoes.
5: Like in post ejaculatory sounds.
8: I gotta crouch down.
6: And Khalees Crowder is a
4: look at this guy's ears. He looks like Black Shrek. Look at this guy. Really, he's got Shrek ears, right? Like they look like bugles, right? Look at that guy.
5: Yeah.
4: You think he'd want to hear him fart, not sniff? Got a tiny nose.
5: God.
4: You think he'd get down there with his ears? Hey, I can hear the ocean. Hey, can I put my giant ears up to your ass?
6: Registered sex offender with a rap sheet that includes burglary and peeping into people's homes with kids inside.
7: I feel like the justice system is just neglecting everything.
4: She's a cutie, bro. Michaela Witter, she's the one that got him on camera. Get him on camera. Ammonia. She was doing the Lord's work out there.
7: Neglecting everything.
6: We talked to Witter again just days after Crowder was arrested from the Burbank Empire Plaza. It was Tuesday when several people reported weird behavior first at the North.
4: Weird behavior.
5: Yeah. What's so weird about it?
4: Those ears on the guy, though. The giant ears.
5: You can hear the fart before it comes.
4: Man.
5: It's going to be a good one.
4: Let me hear you cut cheese.
6: Rack before police tracked him to the nearby Walmart,
9: where he eventually worked his way into the women's section, found a lone shopper, and started exhibiting some of the same behavior, getting close to her, uncomfortably close, crouching down as if he was trying to buy something or check something out or look at something.
7: So I've heard up to 20 women, you know, and what's happened to them, and they're all scared, and I know the feeling.
6: Witter feels he never should have gotten the chance to victimize anyone else. Court documents show he was out on parole with a history of convictions for lewd conduct dating back to 2021.
4: Walmart having a tough week between the butt sniffer and the stabber there in Traverse City. Alan, this sounds like you should be playing another episode of Would You Rather Be Stabbed in the UK or Shot in the United States? We haven't played that in a while.
2: It's time to play Would You Rather Be Stabbed in Europe or Shot in the US? The game show where you decide if you'd rather be stabbed in Europe or shot in the US. Now, here's your host, Alan Cox.
4: Thank you, Tony. All right. The show where we ask you, is it better to be stabbed in the United Kingdom are shot in the United States? Contestant today, Robert Anthony.
5: Hi there.
4: Do you think that it's better to be stabbed in the UK or shot in the United States?
5: Am I allowed to ask questions?
4: Of course you are.
5: Do I die from either one instantly?
4: Do you die from either one instantly? You do. Well, there's always a chance.
5: All right.
4: You might die from one of them.
5: I'm going with shot in the U.S.
4: I'm sorry.
11: The answer is
4: it's better to be stabbed in the United Kingdom. Shot in the U.S. For all of us here, at is it better to be stabbed in the U.K. or shot in the U.S.? We'll see you next time.
5: I'd like to change my answer, Bob.
2: This has been Would You Rather Be Stabbed in Europe or Shot in the U.S.?
4: All right, what's your answer?
5: I'd like to be stabbed in the U.K., please.
4: I'm sorry. Oh, the answer is better to be shot in the United States. For all of us here, is it better to be stabbed in the U.K. or shot in the United States? We'll see you next time. Right, Anthony gets himself a year's supply of turtle wax. Woo!
2: Now's your chance to win $2,500. Just enter this nationwide keyword on our website, Liberty. That's Liberty. Enter it now.
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13: Yesterday, played you the clip of that guy in Massachusetts who finally got to open up his ice cream shop and shut it down one day later because the people who packed his joint were just animals. They were so awful to his employees. Screaming at this one girl in particular, unruly customers out there on Cape Cod. So it was probably a lot of rich people.
6: Mm-hmm. Impatient.
13: Ugh. Well, anyway, I'll play the clip of the guy.
14: One of my best workers quit yesterday. The word she was called and the language, you wouldn't even say in a men's locker room. And to say it to a 17-year-old kid, they should be ashamed of themselves. Now I open the doors to a whole new world with gloves and masks and we'd running around like chickens. But people don't, they're like, where's my ice cream? I'm not a trauma center. It's ice cream. They have no clue how to respect other human beings.
13: Well, anyway, I don't know. I mean, this guy went viral over this, and obviously, I guess people found out who the girl was, a 17-year-old employee who quit. Like he says there, one of my best employees just quit. And somebody started a crowdfunding thing for her that is over $30,000 now.
6: What?
13: For her college fund.
6: Cuss me out. Give me $30,000.
11: You know, if anyone's getting it, it's pound cake.
13: If college ever becomes a thing again, mm-hmm. she'll be well taken care of.
15: That's so messed up. Why? Who gets pleasure making a 17-year-old girl cry, especially over ice cream?
13: It's not even that she's a 17-year-old girl. It's that these are probably wealthy people. And they want what they want right now.
15: But that's still someone's
13: daughter. And they've
15: been
13: cooped up. Yeah, I know.
11: Yeah, they don't see these people as
13: humans.
11: She's
13: just a girl serving them something they want.
11: Right. She's a servant. That's what they see them as. And you don't have to be rich. You don't have to be entitled to somehow have that feeling about you. You see people treat people terribly all the time in different service industry jobs. And it's baffling to me. I remember once I was at Olive Garden. They got my order wrong, and my kids were like, "Are you gonna yell at her?" I'm like, "Why would I yell at her over a mistake? It's a simple mistake. It happens. They're busy. I'm not upset. It's not that big of a deal."
13: And usually, people are happy to rectify the mistake.
6: Yeah.
11: And they're like, "Are you gonna ask them to give you a free meal?" I'm like, "No.
6: I think of
11: they took my food off the bill. You guys were already done eating. It's okay. It's not that big of a deal."
13: This guy had posted on the ice cream shop's Facebook page. He said, "In 19 years of operation, this is the lowest feeling I have ever felt. And I will read all the posts and I will try to reply to them. And I can only imagine what awaits." So anyway, somebody started a thing for her and she's got over $30,000.
6: Wow.
13: She said she was planning to work as much as possible to save money for college, but she quit because she's like, I'm not handling these people for the next however long. So anyway, college fund organized by, I don't know if the guy set it up for her or what.
11: Try being nicer.
13: But she's got $30,000 plus toward college.
11: Do you think that was the scam all along? You think nobody was even actually mean to her? She just said that they were. And she's like, oh, someone called me this and that. And he's gullible. He fell for it. And now, boom, $30,000. No. It has the whole summer off.
4: Let's get a GoFundMe account going. I'm going to tell everyone under a mask how they were so awful to you.
12: She works for Jason Statham.
4: You hear this guy? Yeah. This guy's transporting ice cream to wealthy people. Tortilla chips are still chips. Cut off the tortilla. Yeah, that's what I said. Everybody laughed at me.
11: I thought it was a valid point.
4: Alan, I just sliced an egg, so I guess I'm having egg chips. I'll tell you what, an egg chip sandwich? Yum. I have recently, by the way, rediscovered my love of egg salad.
12: I love egg salad.
4: Oh, goddamn, is it good.
12: Well, Big fan.
4: I used to eat it all the time because it's easy to make, easy to consume. You'll notice I haven't had any during the show. But
11: is there food that's easy to make but really hard to consume?
4: Yes.
12: Easy to make, hard to consume.
11: Hard to consume.
4: Easy to make, hard to consume. Ooh. Well, define hard.
11: Yeah. Like, I guess something messy to you, something like corn on the cob is hard to consume because you have to hold it and you'd rather

0: eggshell that you have it quarterly.
1: But I will make like a dozen eggs, like I for myself.
0: Oh,
1: so I'll eat it like
0: you'll binge three, it. Yes, four times a year.
1: I'll like make a tub
2: that
1: of egg salad.
2: One farty week.
1: Yes, it is. But I'll eat it for like lunch and dinner 3 days in a row. So like good.
0: And everybody's got their own little twist on it.
1: What's your twist?
0: I don't make it with eggs.
1: What do you make it with?
2: Chicken.
1: Candy corn?
2: Toast eggs.
0: Yeah, chicken. I only make it with the yolks.
1: Ooh, Cadbury.
0: So it's runny.
1: You don't cook the yolks.
0: What?
1: You don't even cook the yolks.
0: No.
1: Uncooked yolks.
0: Uncooked yolks, yes. That's what I do, yes.
1: That's a hard thing. Uncooked yolks. Yolks?
0: Hey, there's a great answer. Easy to make, hard to consume. Babies.
1: Hey!
0: Babies.
2: Babies are really easy to eat. They're so soft.
0: Yeah, that's really good. Easy to make, hard to consume, Alan, should be the tagline for your show. I make it sound easy. I give you that.
1: I love that.
0: Easy to make, hard to consume.
1: Alan Cox Show. That's now we need merch. Yeah. That's what we need on our t-shirts.
0: All right, I'll start with a sweeper and then we'll go.
2: Yeah, I think the sweeper is needed first.
1: Shish kebabs.
3: Can you make a
0: easy
3: mask
0: to make, hard to consume?
1: Uh-huh. Eating off of a shish kebab, I don't enjoy.
0: I feel like that's an equal amount of because you have to put them on the thing. You got to cut them off.
1: I guess I was thinking of just the grilling part of
0: labor
1: it.
0: Labor intensive.
4: I don't understand the fascination of that. Like, why do you want to eat off of a stick? Why don't you just have all the materials and put it in like a big bowl or something?
0: That's a stir fry. Some people do that too.
1: Yeah.
0: And what do people eventually do with the shish kebab?
1: Take it all off.
0: You take the fork and you run it down the thing.
4: That's what I understand the fascination. It's just because it's on a grill.
1: Yeah, it's easy to grill the vegetables and everything together, but
2: yeah, I think it's just it's for the grilling aspect of it.
1: Yeah.
2: I do like a shish kebab.
1: I like the things on them, but I don't like eating off of them.
2: Well, I don't like to eat off of it. I like to just take it all off.
1: Yeah.
0: And how did shish become the most popular kebab? There are other kebabs out there. There are lamb kebabs. How did shish become the primary kebab?
1: I have a question.
0: Yes.
1: Is a corn dog a shish kebab?
0: No.
2: It's not a shish kebab.
0: It doesn't go all the way through.
1: It could.
2: Is it a kebab?
1: When you take one bite off, it's all the way through. It's meat and other items on a stick.
2: It requires the two-item minimum that we're putting in place.
1: It does for a shish kebab.
2: For a kebab. But it's not a shish kebab. It's just a kebab.
1: Does shish mean meat?
0: This is the,
1: what does shish mean?
0: This is the,
2: I don't know what shish means.
0: Shish.
2: It means we should shish about this whole topic.
0: It's short for shashik, I think, for if you know Turkish people. It is, it's the old, is a hot dog a sandwich conversation.
2: Yes.
0: Is a corn dog a shish kebab? Hey, you got any shish kebabs back there? I just got corn dog. Yeah, same thing. Give me two of those.
1: We're covering a lot today. Are the ears on the face? Is a corn dog a shish kebab?
0: Mm-hmm. But with each box checked, more minds blown is what I like to think. Let me write that one down too. Hey, Joe in Philly. What's going on, Joe?
5: Yo, what up?
0: How are you?
5: The thing that I find easy to make and hard to consume, we have this conversation every year with my family, are crabs.
2: Crabs are,
5: We always wondered whether or not the crabs actually tasted, like the crab meat actually tasted good, or was it the fact that I had to cut my fingers open and break claws and dig through shells to actually eat it?
0: Yeah, I always feel like crabs are like long on setup, short on delivery.
2: What's so good and loud that you would eat during the show?
1: Cheetos.
0: Popcorn. Or Cheetos.
1: Man. I had kettle corn the other night.
0: Yeah, good for you.
1: Okay, all right. Right.
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15: 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Blood Trails.
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25: Ah, 1971. 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
36: The Buzzer.
37: Bill is out. Chris Tye is in.
38: Good afternoon.
37: For the day, TV, T-Y-E, if you want to follow him on social media. Or just, you know, peek in and say hi.
38: Just stop in by.
37: Over his summer sabbatical, as
38: you know,
37: it were.
38: That Crafted Fest that you just did the spot for?
37: Yeah.
38: I just looked up their website. That looks really cool. And I'll tell you, we were just talking in the break about Asheville, North Carolina.
37: Yeah.
38: This area is beloved by beer brewers. Like, you go and travel
37: Northeast
38: the country.
37: Ohio.
38: Yeah.
37: Yeah.
38: Oh, yeah. It's like, when I look at this list of who's going to be at this festival, it's like, I would put up our beer scene against almost any place.
0: Didn't Cleveland just top that list of breweries in the country? Like the most
1: third or fourth or something.
0: Is that what it was? Yeah, because Asheville is way into that too.
38: I felt that. I mean, I kind of was into beer, and then I kind of left beer, and then we went on this trip to Asheville, which is a big brewery area, and I'm kind of back into beer again. And it also reminds me that when I travel, like you go to Chicago, go to Nashville, go to Chicago, go to Indianapolis, go to Pittsburgh. Food wise, we are as good, or maybe not as good as New York, obviously, but like, I'll go out to dinner, a nice restaurant in a town like Nashville or something. I go, I have better meals back at home.
1: All the time.
0: Last time we were in LA, we went to this place called Bestia, which was this hot, this was probably a year or so ago, and it was this new restaurant. It was in the warehouse. You know, they're trying to get people to live in downtown LA.
38: Yeah.
0: And so we went to this place called Bestia. We got this got this table, and it was just everybody's talking about this place, and it's like you want to be seen there and blah blah blah. And we were with a couple friends of ours, and we walked out going, I've literally had better food in Cleveland, you know, which is no shock.
38: Right.
0: But you figure someplace it was some chef that I had never heard of before, but that doesn't mean anything. He'd come from some other big restaurant.
38: Sure.
0: And I was like, boy, did not live up to... Now, you can't necessarily judge from one meal. Might have been off that night, whatever. But we were like, for as expensive as it was and as highly regarded, I was like, nope, that was not anything I'd ever go back to.
38: There was a time, not that long ago, maybe 5 years ago, where I always felt like if I wanted to get a really... There's been, you know, the Rocco Whalens of the world and the Michael Simons of the world and the Jonathan Sawyers, who, like, you know, the marquee people, the Mount Rushmore of Cleveland, has been around a while. But it used to be you had to kind of leave town to go get a really special meal, a really nice, good service, good food together, which is sometimes not always findable.
0: Mm-hmm.
38: But it's just like, I have the best dining experiences anywhere in the country right here. It's amazing.
0: Yeah.
38: It's just, sometimes you got to look at it from 30,000 feet and really reappreciate what we have here.
0: Sure.
38: You know?
1: Whenever people are visiting, because I used to bartend downtown, and be like, oh, what should we do here? And I'd always find myself listing off really, like, it was all food and beverage.
38: Yeah.
1: Like, hey, if you really want a killer cocktail, go do A, B, and C. If you want this type of food, and like, is there anything else? I'm like, oh, yeah, there's museums and stuff. But like, this
38: eat and drink your way through. It's
1: exactly,
38: fun.
1: Exactly, right.
0: Hey, Tom.
2: Yeah.
0: What's going on, Tom?
2: Not too much, buddy. How are you, Alan?
0: I'm good.
2: I'd like to say hello to Chris and Mary also.
1: Hi.
2: Hey, I was just calling to tell Mary I love Whitney. I absolutely love her.
1: Whitney loves you back.
2: I do, man. When Bill was laughing so hard at her, I had to pull my truck over. I was laughing so hard.
1: Well, I don't want you to crash your car or anything, so please be safe when you're driving. And always buckle up.
2: Always do. But I was laughing so hard. My wife loves or hates the show, I should say. And she's never heard you do it. And she should be on her way home. And if you could just bring out a little bit of Britney tonight, before you guys sign off, I would love it.
0: Britney really makes it move for a lot of these guys who listen.
1: You
3: better be careful.
0: I think that it's, I don't know if it calls back something in their past.
1: Maybe, like their first crush?
0: Maybe.
1: Britney's reminiscing of the first girl you kissed. I should bring back feelings you didn't even know you had.
0: Yeah.
3: You better be careful. They might like Britney more than they like you.
1: I've had people like text me or DM me on Instagram and Twitter, like, do a full show as Britney. And I'm like, that would be exhausting.
0: A little goes a long way. Yeah, right. It would be exhausting for you. Yeah.
2: When Bill said that he thought that Britney's voice was sexy, I laughed so hard because I think it is because of Britney's innocence. And
1: innocence? Britney's very innocent.
0: People attach their own stuff to Britney is what they do. They really put their own things
38: on
0: Britney.
38: It's a Rorschach test.
0: That's right. She is an empty vessel which will take the shape of whatever you pour into her.
1: I'll be whatever you need me to be.
2: I love it.
0: Right. Well, stay safe out there, Tom. Keep it between the ditches, all right?
1: Thank you, Tom.
2: Absolutely. Hey, you guys have a great evening.
0: All right, thank you. There's Tom, first-time caller. And what motivated him to call for the very first time?
1: Britney. Britney took his call virginity.
0: Yeah, that's what happened.
3: His show virginity.
0: Call virginity.
1: That's a thing, White.
0: It is now. Yep. I like first-time callers.
1: Yeah, they're fun.
3: I remember we did a show with nothing but first-time callers. That was a while ago.
0: Yeah, we did a first-time caller show.
38: Those are good times.
0: Oh, boy.
37: Alan, my family is all in the car with me right now. We're heading to the airport to begin a long trip.
3: Ooh, let's say something inappropriate.
37: Like what?
3: I don't know. Butt stuff.
37: No. They said we're going to make a long trip to Perth, Australia.
38: Oh, wow. Mm. That's a long trip.
37: Puss. That is a long trip.
1: Puss is willing to put it this time of year.
37: That's right.
3: What's in Perth?
1: Australians. Kangaroos.
3: I'm aware.
37: Uh-huh.
3: I just want to know, like, what makes them go to Perth instead of, like, Sydney?
37: I don't know. Maybe it was maybe they've got family. Maybe it was a cheaper flight. I don't know.
3: Brisbane?
37: If you look out the right side of the plane, you'll see the Grand Canyon.
4: Ladies and gentlemen, during our long trip to Perth, Australia, I'd like to remind everybody that you have a lot of choices in the choice of airlines. I'd like to thank you for flying not Sydney Airlines.
3: Sir, can I get another LaCroix?
4: Shut up, sir. Will you please talk to your far too old and far too underpaid flight attendant for that information.
3: Can you imagine that he talked to me like that? He's supposed to be the pilot.
4: We've got 19 hours in front of us until we touch down in Perth. As always, we'd like to thank you for not going to Sydney instead of Perth.
37: We're crashing. Yeah, sorry. It got away from me there. You know what? I was more excited to do it, and then when I did it, I realized I had nothing. I had nothing.
1: I had nothing.
37: No. This is something. This is nothing.
38: You could go back to the cockpit. We could figure this
37: out.
38: Yeah,
37: I know.
1: Is it called the cockpit when you're in there?
37: So anyway, it's... no, it isn't, but...
3: nice!
37: I appreciate the... hey, listen.
1: Hey.
37: R.I.P. to Grumpy Cat.
1: Yeah, aww, I saw that.
37: If you know your memes, and, you know, I am as hip as they come. So I absolutely do. Grumpy Cat was, as I understand it, a cat with a bit of a negative disposition.
1: Meow.
37: Died at 7 years old. That seems young for a cat.
1: Yeah, my cat's like 5.
3: Got 2 more years, homie.
1: That seems really young.
37: So, if you're familiar with the Grumpy Cat meme, this is a British woman who had a cat. The cat was actually named Tartar Sauce, but became a Grumpy Cat meme. See, memes are amazing to me in that they're hard to monetize. Like, this is the crux of any argument about intellectual property on the internet is it's a photo you've taken that becomes something, but you don't really get anything for it.
38: Right.
37: You know, you've got to prove that it's yours, and other people are, as soon as something comes out, other people are making shirts, mm-hmm. and you've got no claim to that. What, I don't know if this woman made money. I remember when another animal that died, I think, is that Pomeranian, the world's cutest dog.
38: Oh, yeah.
37: Pom or something. Mm-hmm. Books and shirts and keychains. I think that lady made money. That was like her income was that dog. That's gonna suck too when you do monetize it and that is your primary source of income is your stupid internet animal, and then that animal dies.
1: And you've got to find, legend lives on, Alan.
37: Yeah, but the paychecks don't. And that's really, yeah, I think so. Yeah, I'm pretty sure.
1: What does Babe Ruth say in The Sandlot? Never saw The Sandlot.
37: Something. Babe Ruth was in The Sandlot?
1: Some legends never die. I'm so disappointed in myself that I don't know.
37: Is it like
1: right
37: Pound
1: now.
37: Cake's phrase that excuses are always there, but opportunities aren't?
1: No.
37: Is it like that?
1: I'm sure it is.
37: What's your phrase, Pound Cake? The one you invented?
3: I didn't say
37: it's all over the internet?
3: I didn't say I invented it. You asked where did I get it from? I said, I don't know. I just said it.
37: Felt like you said you came up with it in college.
3: I said I didn't get it from like a quote or anything, like from some philosopher or something, but...
1: He said it to his college class or whatever.
3: Yeah, I said excuses will always be there, opportunities won't. And I had to think about like the past speeches that I've said and advice, and that's what I came up with. But
37: right.
3: I didn't say that.
1: The quote I'm thinking
3: the earth
1: is heroes get remembered, but legends never die.
37: Heroes get remembered. Legends never
38: it does
37: die.
38: Sound like a movie trailer, you know.
1: That's yeah. Babe Ruth says that to Smalls.
37: Okay.
1: Well, the actor who plays Babe Ruth.
3: In a world.
37: Yeah, right. Was Smalls the guy that killed everybody in that movie?
1: Yes.
37: Okay.
1: That's why the phrase, you're killing me, Smalls, was so popular.
37: So people had the wherewithal to scream at him as he was killing them.
1: Yes.
3: You're killing me, Smalls.
37: And yeah.
0: And they all said the same thing to him, too.
1: Yeah, and he would toast the mallow over their burning body.
0: Really?
1: Uh-huh.
3: Wow. We really did. That movie was honestly a vision of my childhood.
1: I love that movie.
38: Because I've never seen it either. I never saw it.
1: No. It's
0: never
1: so
0: seen The
1: cute.
0: Sandlot.
1: I remember it was
0: on the shelf when I was managing the Blockbuster at Clark and in Wellington there. I never saw The Sandlot.
3: You're robbing yourself of pure
38: did
3: joy.
38: You have a
0: get the feeling I'm not
38: did
1: it's
38: you
1: very, you should it's a classic.
38: Did Blockbuster give you the latitude to have your own shelf of Alan's picks?
0: We had picks. Yeah, we would have staff picks.
38: Would you take it too seriously, or was it kind of like, oh yeah, I just got to throw three movies up here?
0: No. We each got five.
38: Okay.
0: And if people were interested, because it always seemed, the concept of that always seems silly to me, because it's like that's predicated on you knowing the person, trusting their opinion, and going, oh, like the Seinfeld episode where Elaine thinks that the guy is recommending Vincent's picks, you know? So they would have like manager's picks, but then there were other staff. And no, I forget the movies that were out at that time. I mean, we're talking 1993,
1: Lion King.
0: Maybe.
38: JFK.
0: Maybe. I mean, Sandlot came out in 93, so we would have had it brand new on VHS.
1: It's a good one.
3: I couldn't even walk yet.
0: You barely walk now. What are you talking about?
3: Excuse you.
1: I miss going to a
0: Never
1: video
0: saw the
1: store.
0: Same lot.
1: Like, just going and walking around, like, oh, let's go rent a movie. We don't know what we're going to pick and walk around. You, like, look at all of them. And,
0: oh, there's still family video. Family videos
1: I know,
0: everywhere.
1: I miss that. Maybe I'll do that.
0: You can still go. Sandlot was the one with the dog in the
3: yes,
0: yard.
3: Yes, uh-huh. Yes.
0: Okay, I've seen, like, clips here and there.
1: You should watch it. I know.
3: He doesn't deserve to watch it.
1: It's cute.
0: It's not about deserve. It's that I don't want to see kids play baseball.
3: It's more to it than that.
1: Yes, there's more of a storyline than kids playing baseball.
0: You saw it when you were 10, probably.
1: I probably watched it last summer.
0: Okay. When it came out, I was 22. So it didn't have any sway for me then. Sure as hell didn't have any sway for me now. Right? I don't care about The Sandlot.
1: It's an American classic.
38: You know what's amazing? I'm looking at it because I don't know about it. And the cast, usually when you have a cast of kids making up a baseball team for a movie 25 years ago, oh, so-and-so was in it. Now they're
3: there's a
38: big name.
3: Star.
38: There's nobody.
3: No
38: breakout stars. There's no
1: Not
38: names
1: one
38: that
1: person
38: I recognize.
1: In that movie is famous.
38: It's like Stand By Me. It's like they all got famous other than River Phoenix, who died. And then Jerry O'Connell's, you know, big name. And what's his name was on Star Trek. The kid who was the lead on Stand By Me. Did you ever see that movie?
0: I did.
38: I can't remember his name now.
0: Not River Phoenix. He's dead.
38: No.
0: Jerry O'Connell.
3: I always thought Jerry O'Connell was gay.
1: I always thought he was really hot.
38: No, he's married to... Rebecca Romijn.
3: I know, but he just has such a flamboyance about him. I always thought he was gay, but
38: he's
3: not.
38: In something that we are watching now, Billions or something like
0: he's
38: that.
0: He's in Billions.
38: And he looks...
1: Will Wheaton?
38: Will Wheaton, that was it.
1: Will Wheaton. Corey Feldman?
38: Yeah, I mean, that was like 4 for 4.
0: Yes.
38: You know, Corey Feldman asterisk, but 4 for 4.
1: He looks like he did that weird song, didn't he?
0: Who? Corey on the Today Show.
1: Yes.
0: Yeah, you gotta go for it.
1: Yeah.
0: And he's the one that's trying to, he's screaming to everyone.
38: Michael Jackson.
0: That Michael Jackson touched me and he's trying to do a documentary. And amazingly, nobody wants to fund it.
1: He looks like a knockoff Charlie Sheen.
0: Well, but the fat kid in The Sandlot is like a lawyer now in L.A. He grew up to, he's not in the business anymore. The kid, or redhead with the freckles or whatever.
38: Hmm.
0: But Dennis Leary and Karen Allen were the parents in that movie.
38: Oh, really?
0: I do remember that.
1: This guy's uncomfortable to look at.
38: Oh, James Earl Jones. But yeah, these are people who were not the kids, though.
0: Right. Right.
38: You just say, oh, the cute little kid became governor of Alabama.
0: Yeah, didn't become. Yeah. Went on to a huge career behind. Yeah. Will Wheaton, who would pop up on Big Bang Theory, I believe,
38: as
0: himself from time to time.
38: He was in a Star Trek remake, too, I think.
0: He was Wesley Crusher.
38: Oh, well, see,
0: he was on The Next Generation,
38: okay.
0: Yep, which I enjoyed. That was the Jean-Luc Picard iteration of that. And I think that they're bringing that back. But and Will Wheaton's very funny on social media, too. He's very self-deprecating.
38: Really?
0: And yeah. Alan, I'm a 46-year-old woman. You should watch The Sandlot. Right, but again, a 46-year-old woman, I mean, you... whatever.
38: Do you trust her shelf, is the question.
0: I don't know who she is, and I'm not even saying you should trust my shelf. I gotta tell you, the movies on Alan's picks, they were very rarely brought up to me to check out. So I should tell you something. Right? I was up there with, 22 movies about Glenn Gould or whatever. I just put the stuff that I liked up there.
38: That's the whole idea.
0: Yes, so I'm a Wim Wenders nerd. What do you want from me?
1: To broaden your horizons.
0: Yeah.
1: That's all.
38: Mom, what's behind those saloon doors?
37: Oh, we didn't have that. We very famously didn't have that. Yeah, Blockbuster was very... And a lot of people said that in the waning days of Blockbuster, that that's what hurt them, is that they wouldn't do porn. Because I think Family Video has some adult selections. I don't
1: do
37: know.
1: They if
37: it,
1: really?
37: I don't know. Well, it is called Family Video. I think they might have some like
1: stepmom stuff,
37: Cinemax type stuff. Yeah, yeah. I don't think that they that have. Kind a, of they don't have a back room.
3: It has a little whack.
37: But there
3: music
37: were
3: to
37: some
3: it.
37: Chains that would have a back room that you would go into.
1: Hmm.
38: And there'd be movies about chains and things
37: and
38: like
37: whips
38: that,
37: and yeah, all whips of that. Yeah. But no, we didn't cotton to the pornography.
38: Well, you know, the famous story is that Netflix was offered themselves to be bought by Blockbuster, and they go, no.
1: I remember that, yeah.
38: No, no, no. Brick and mortar is where it's at.
37: Oh, I don't remember that.
38: Oh, yeah, yeah. They could have bought it for like $40 or $50 million.
1: And didn't Blockbuster try to do their own like send-out service right before they went under?
38: I like Redbox-ish.
1: Yeah.
3: They did, because I remember when my aunt got like a new TV, it had a Blockbuster button on it.
38: Yeah, our Roku does.
37: My Roku remote.
3: I was like, wow, where'd you get this? How often do you use it? She's like, I've never touched it. I was like, what does it do? So I'm hitting it, I'm tapping it, nothing's popping up. I'm like, is it broken? She's like, I've never touched it, so if it's broken, it came like that.
1: See, now,
37: but it's called something now. It used to be Blockbuster On Demand, but then like Dish TV bought it. So it's called something if you hit that button.
1: You guys were Blockbuster fans, not Hollywood Video?
38: Yeah, they didn't have Hollywood Video where I was at.
37: They had a big Hollywood Video.
1: Was that
37: Video
1: only Ohio? I was like, no, that was everywhere. Yeah.
38: Oh, did they?
1: Okay. That was, I think it's just because that one was closer to our house that we always went to Hollywood Video instead of Blockbuster. And the only reason why it sticks out in my brain is because when I would play Crash Bandicoot and he would get hit, the little guy would go, oh, and we would always say, oh, Hollywood Video. But I don't know what he actually said.
37: Jesus. Wow. That is an embedded memory in someone's brain.
1: Oh, Hollywood Video.
37: When I lived in Ohio City, there's very famously an old, empty, decrepit Hollywood Video at like Lorraine and something.
38: Yeah, like 28.
1: Yeah.
37: That they have tried.
1: Is it still there?
38: It was gonna be, it's empty. I bike by it all the time.
1: But it still says. Yeah,
38: they want to put a McDonald's there, right?
37: For a brief shining moment, they said they were going to put a McDonald's. They said it'll bring jobs. And all the hipsters in Ohio City flipped their wigs and said, we don't want McDonald's.
1: There's a Wendy's right there.
37: Well, not just that, but it's like if they're going to bring jobs, put a friggin' McDonald's there, right?
1: Uh-huh.
37: Otherwise, you'd rather have, what, a blighted corner than a McDonald's?
1: No, I'm saying like if their argument is no fast food.
37: No. Their argument was, we don't want some chain in Ohio City.
1: But
37: it's
1: that's
37: like,
1: what I'm saying.
37: Oh, go down 25th, bro. You know, I mean, come on.
1: There's a Wendy's right there, so that argument is...
38: When I moved to Tremont in like 2005... I would go to that Hollywood Video and rent movies, and I was biking by it not that long ago, and I was thinking to myself, man, that's like a rotary dial phone technology look back.
37: Oh, yeah.
38: It's like I haven't stepped foot in a video store.
1: Right.
38: I mean, I can't even tell you. Like,
37: because I think for a while those became like game zones or something.
1: Oh, GameStop. That's what it was.
37: But I think that might have closed like right before we moved to Ohio City.
38: Yeah.
37: But it's been closed ever since.
38: Oh, yeah. I wonder now that all the video stores are closed, like, do people still buy whips of licorice that are 2 feet long? Or
1: right.
38: Like those tubs with the popcorn embedded in the bottom that you put
1: up
38: in the popcorn?
1: Mm-hmm.
38: Like the things you'd buy in the checkout impulse line.
37: Yeah, but I think video stores, the existing ones, have become... retail-wise, like movie theaters, in that they have tons of food and other things there. It's like you could go grocery shopping at a Family Video.
1: We like the bags of cotton candy.
37: Sure.
1: The little, like, do you know what I'm talking about? And then there were just little puffs in there, like bite-sized cotton candies.
38: And you won't eat a Little Debbie. I don't even know what you're talking about. You know, in a lot of parts of the country, those things have become marijuana dispensaries. Because it's like, hey, look what is completely vanquished.
1: Yeah.
38: And now look what we need to be put on street corners.
37: Yeah.
38: It's kind of one of those things that Ohio has tiptoed its way into it. But when it becomes fully commercial, which is going to be just a matter of time for recreational, I would think, in
1: Ohio.
38: Years. Yeah, that will be the sort of thing that maybe those folks who own that Family Video or that Hollywood Video would say, hey, let's hold. We'll hold on it.
37: And not only that, but if those video stores close down, they become dispensaries or whatever, they can just keep the concession racks in there. Let's just move the product back there, but all the snacks will be up here in the front.
1: I posted that on my Instagram story a couple weeks ago, last week when I was in Michigan. A Family Video said, like, CBD products sold here.
37: Mm-hmm.
1: So it's like they're already doing it.
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37: So yesterday, I don't even remember how this got started. We had a conversation and Bill said, oh, I had a band in high school or whatever. They're called Squire Masonry,
38: mm-hmm.
37: right? And you were like, well, why not?
0: and you found that a friend of yours from high school found a copy of your demo on CD in an old car.
1: And in her CD case in the car.
0: Yeah, in her CD case in the car, right. And so you were giving her the tour of the radio station, and I said, well, of course, if you got to play this on the show. And then yesterday, in trying to get this thing to play, we ended up destroying the disc. And we thought, briefly, that all was lost. but it wasn't. And so Bill found the songs on his hard drive and sent them to me last night. And now let me find the email. Oh, there it is. You sent it to me. I might already have it open somewhere. Yes, I do. All right. Demo Without a Cause is the name of it. You have not heard these. I have not heard these.
1: I haven't heard
0: None
1: these.
0: None of us have heard these.
1: I heard these, I guess, about 5 years ago when I ripped them onto this computer. So it's been not quite 15 years, but, you know, 5 years.
0: Still, these are from 2001.
1: Years. Yeah, these are from 2001.
0: It's you playing guitar.
1: I play guitar. I wrote most of the lyrics to the songs. I think Pirate Jargon, I didn't really write that song. I think Kellen wrote that song. He was the bass player, and he's the singer. But I do sing on one of the songs. Like, I do sing.
0: Okay.
1: Like, we go back and forth, and I remember that. And,
0: so you would have, cool. Would you have been 20 years old yet?
1: No, I was, I think when this was made, I was either just, I think I had just turned 19 or just about 18.
0: So you're a teenager.
1: I was just out of high school, waiting to go on my mission.
0: This was your summer between high school graduation and your Philippines trip.
1: It was like a... It was
0: your Mormon mission.
1: I think this is like mostly in the winter.
0: The winter, okay. Yeah. So you guys are playing, you're heavy into pop punk, you mm-hmm. guys are way into Phoenix TX and Blink 182 and all that stuff.
1: Right.
0: Okay.
1: Homegrown. That was my favorite band.
0: We'll play these in order, okay? The first song, is everybody ready for this?
2: Oh, I'm beyond ready.
1: No, You Stupid Jerk.
0: The song is called No, You Stupid Jerk, all right?

0: anything so far?
1: I have such a
0: chub.
1: I don't feel good.
0: Are you getting the douche chills?
1: Oh, yeah.
0: But you were 19 years old.
1: I know,
0: so
1: but
0: what?
1: Like, I know.
0: It doesn't sound any worse than bands that were getting signed playing this kind of music for a while. They were signing everybody for a while. But that's not you singing, right?
2: That's not me singing. I'm doing the backup. I'm doing the backup vocal.
0: But were you all good Mormon boys?
2: No, none of them were. I was the only Mormon, and I was. This is like me kind of stepping out of that world. I think this song I wrote because it was two parts. One of it was there was like a weird Medina music scene that was like real like angsty, and like everybody thought they were going on to like huge things, and they were just they took it so seriously. And I was like, guys, let's just go to these stupid house parties and have fun. And not like people are like, oh, when they play, like they get really into it, and like he started crying. I'm like, he started crying playing a house party.
0: Yeah.
2: Like these guys,
0: it's too much.
2: They just made me feel really. I just thought it was real douchey.
0: But there's no foul language in these songs.
2: No, because.

0: This song's about my dad.
1: This song's about your dad?
0: Yeah, this one's about my dad.
1: So it's called No, You Stupid Jerk.
0: Yeah, I think it's...
2: I think, I mean, indirectly...
1: Do I need to play the whole songs, or I mean...
2: I mean, I don't know how much...
1: I was going to say, is
2: how much variation...
1: Like, okay, all right.
2: Yeah, there is in this one, but I mean, how much is left in it?
1: Well, that's a minute 22.
2: So it's probably, yeah, just like another... It's probably about the same thing. I don't know if there's a...
1: It's two and a half... There's 2.5 minutes long.
2: I don't know what there's...
1: Dad, hey, I wrote a song for you.
2: No, I didn't tell him.
1: It's called No, You Stupid Jerk. How you like that?

0: Hammer's having a hard time in there.
1: Key change.
0: Yeah, he's having a hard time.
2: Oh, well, you don't know anything
0: staying
2: about
0: in
2: music.
0: The pocket.
2: He was like, and now we do this. And now we're just going to do this weird thing.
0: Do they all kind of sound like that?
2: They're all
0: up-tempo? Or?
2: Yeah, I mean, we didn't get real sad.
0: No, I mean like mid-tempo.
2: We weren't very good, so they're about
0: I don't know. Yeah, okay. All right, the second track is called Walla Binga Bam.
1: Where did that name come from?
0: What was the significance of that?
2: I think I just thought it was...
0: We're going to do Inside the Pop Punk Studio with Bill.
2: Again, because I didn't really take this all that seriously, so I just thought it was funny to just throw like a weird kind of... Just a stupid word in there at some point and make that the song title.
0: The rabbi says it sounds like Husker Du. I think that's what it was reminding me of, too. A little Bob Mould in there.
2: Ooh, I'm not offended by that at all.
0: Nope. People are going, wow, it's not terrible. There you go. That was the hidden track. It's called Wow, It's Not Terrible. Did Bill write any songs about his magical underwear?
2: No.
0: Did you write any songs about magic underwear?
2: No, because I didn't have the magic underwear yet.
0: So. You get that later on.
2: Yeah,
0: you got to earn that. And you played guitar, so you're the one going... Yeah. And this is a three-piece or a four-piece?
2: I think at one point we were a four-piece, but then the guy that was the bass player was in a band that was more serious to him, so he stopped coming around.
0: So for a while, the songs had no low end to them.
2: Right.
0: It was all... Okay.
2: Yeah.
0: Yep. All right.
2: And
0: here
2: the two
0: is...
2: shows that we played out. this one's called... Yeah, Walla Binga Bam. This one's about... I wrote this about... my sister and her boyfriend, who was the drummer in the band. So, like, I made this...
0: So you're writing all your songs about other people.
2: Yeah.
0: Okay.
2: Kind of. But it was just, it was a bit, they went through this, it was that, this song's about relationships,
1: question.
2: I believe.
1: What if
0: uh-huh.
1: Gary Spivak from Rock on the Range hears these hot tracks...
0: Oh, boy.
1: ...decides to pull you from the comedy tent this year and put Squire's Masonry on the main stage?
0: Yep.
2: If he were to hear pirate jargon, that might happen.
0: Bill, Korn dropped out. We need Squire Masonry.
1: He said that
0: right?
1: They couldn't get
2: we need to fill
1: Rage.
2: 11 minutes.
0: Yeah.
1: He said he's been wanting to get Rage Against the Machine.
0: Yep.
1: Squire Masonry, second best thing. Yeah.
0: Jonathan Davis is sick, and we really need somebody to fill that dopey white boy scatting rapping void.
2: I'm so uncomfortable right now.
0: Paint it black. That's you?

0: Richie Allen and the Toilet Rockers to me. It's not a bad thing.
1: This is how a lot of people start off playing.
0: Yeah, I know.
1: Stuff to play.

0: the setup? Was it just like little crate amps, or what were you guys playing off of?
1: Like, I had a Line 6 amp that I was like, it was when digital amps were starting to roll out, so I just had one that was, it was all right. It's like,
0: but he was singing through a...
1: He was just singing through, well, we recorded it on like a little, I think it was like a little 8-track zip drive recorder.
0: Oh,
1: like
0: wow.
1: You put like a zip disc in there and you could record, but you had to record everything all at the same time.
0: Yeah, live.

0: gonna slow down and I'm gonna sing as off key as I possibly can right here.
1: Wait, that was that you, Bill?
2: I think that was
3: Walla Millabam. Hold on.

0: Biafra, Joe Janeiro vibe to it. Good for you.
1: The next one I do a lot of vocals. That's one where it's
0: just you and me, punk rock girl. All right, I've got a break. Well, I want to hear how the song ends. Hold on. And then we'll come back and do the other two songs.

0: Fade out on a pop punk track there. Look at that. Pound cake, does this make Bill more or less likely to remain your man crush Monday?
1: The line, you broke my heart. But no tears from these eyes. Like, it doesn't make it.
0: You broke my heart, but no tears from these eyes.
1: Yeah, it doesn't make sense. Like, if your heart's broken, then there's.
0: You're not crying. You broke your heart, but you're not going to cry. You're not going to show her, man. Yeah. You're not going to give her the satisfaction. I
2: guess
0: get it.
2: Not. Can't get no
0: satisfaction. The Mark Mothersbaugh version. Hey, Andrew.
3: Hey.
0: What's up?
3: What's going on, guys? This is so funny. I don't know, Bill. I'm not sure if you went to Medina High School, but I graduated in 2002, so I knew a lot of the Medina bands, like the Flukes and Outlet and Brunswick. And just by coincidence, I think I was about 19 years old. I went into the Medina Record Exchange, and I bought, it looked like a work shirt, but it had the Squire Masonry logo on the back.
0: Did you guys have shirts?
1: Yeah, we had the shirts because we...
0: Like, this dude has your band's shirt.
1: Yeah, because Tyler, the drummer, was a... Like, he was studying graphic design, so he made a design, and then my dad turned that into a shirt, and yeah.
3: I had no clue it was a band. I had no clue. I just thought it was a cool design. I still have it to this day.
1: That's awesome, man.
2: Wow.
0: Does it still fit? That's the real question. Yeah, okay. Good. Thank you, Andrew. There's Andrew. He's got a Squire Masonry shirt. All right, so this one's called Take an Axe.
1: This one is the one that is... very specifically about all the people like taking the Medina music scene too seriously and like just getting into like arguments on this message board that we had. And so I just annoyed by
0: them. It was anti-scene.
1: Yes.
0: At the time. All right.

0: in the back, didn't you?
1: Yeah, that's right. You said they're vulgar pound cake?
0: Yeah. I mean, I guess kids that age will be talking about taking an axe and sticking it in somebody's back, but damn.
2: Well, I assumed thinking about it was to end your life.
1: It was. I assumed it was a metaphor for a guitar. Or did you mean literally an axe?
0: It was an axe.
2: I just wanted people to kill
1: themselves. I was reading too much into it.
2: Then have a different opinion than me.
3: Alan's like, what metaphor was Bill going for at age 19?
1: Well, he's talking, it was a song against the people in the Medina music scene. So I thought he meant, hey man, you take that axe you're playing, stick it in your back, bro.
0: Nope, just kill themselves.
1: Yeah, kill yourself. Okay, good, gotcha. I was unclear.
0: That's what I mean by vulgar.
1: Yeah.
2: And I just remembered this because I think this was my senior year. I threw a party at my house and I hadn't been in a band yet. But we had already written Pirate Jargon.
1: Mm-hmm.
2: So this is when Power of Grayskull performed before it was Squire Masonry.
1: And this was the only band that you were in?
2: Yeah.
1: Okay.
2: And we used my dad's like scaffolding for bricklaying and stuff to build a pretty gigantic stage. Like this stage was in my front yard out in the country in Medina. And it was like 6 feet off the ground. And then we like...
1: Not dangerous at all.
2: We lit it up. I mean, no, because I knew... I worked for my dad during the summer, so I knew how to set it up. So it wasn't dangerous.
3: It was
2: dangerous.
3: Laid well. Those bricks were laid.
1: Okay.
2: No, well, not bricks. It was a...
1: Scaffolding.
3: Locked
1: them together.
2: So I locked them together and, you know, OSHA approved.
1: Yeah.
2: We played Pirate Jargon that night.
1: And this is you singing?
2: Yeah, this one's me. Rapping.
1: Rapping. Even better. Even better.

0: pick roll.
1: It's like nails on a chalkboard. I can't do that.
0: Yeah. Oh.
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11: Did you see the gross wedding vows that the guy wrote for his wife?
12: Like no. Sexual?
11: Oh, yeah.
12: Oh, no.
11: Oh, yeah.
13: I love it.
11: Is she standing there laughing the whole time? So, but...
12: Did they see? This is so uncomfortable when people do stuff like this, man.
11: Well, it's gross, and you know what makes it worse? I'm burying the lead here. His mom is officiating
12: that's
11: the wedding.
12: That's what I mean. It's like you have old ass great aunts and a flower girl, and like if you have, I think if you have an adult only wedding that is just friends, sure, go ahead, make some sex jokes.
11: That might
12: your
11: be
12: your meemaw's there.
11: Well, I don't know. Who's at the wedding? You hear people laughing, but it's almost like a nervous laughter. Or I should say, you hear dudes laughing. The guy, you know, listen, people like to write their own vows.
12: I'm a fan of that.
11: Yeah, nothing wrong with that. And that can take many, many different forms. So, again, I don't know anything about it other than someone filmed him reading his vows. He didn't film her. But his are enough. I would have liked to have heard the other half of this, what the girl said. But the mom's officiating. The guy is just reading these off a piece of paper. And this looks like maybe a late 30s, early 40s hipster couple. She's got like bright purple hair and kind of a traditional wedding dress or whatever. And he's just there with a soul patch. And so I don't really have much context for it. I don't know where this happened. They got about 18 million views on it, though.
14: Only two things are required to keep me happy. Keep my belly full and my balls empty.
12: Oh, my God.
11: Okay, so...
12: That's where we start?
11: That's where we start.
12: Is that... That's the first line of his wedding vows.
11: Listen, in general, so far, I find nothing objectionable about that.
12: Say
15: he's
12: it
15: not trying to keep
12: loud.
15: His belly full with what's empty and out of his balls, is he?
12: Yes. One to the other.
11: Her job is to keep his belly full and his balls empty.
12: Straight from the tap.
11: Yeah. Bruh. The old BFBE.
14: Only two things are required to keep me happy. Keep my belly full and my balls empty. Well, you're amazing at half of it. We really need to get you some cooking lessons. Even when my belly isn't full, there is no one I could ever love more in this lifetime, unless I actually get a chance to meet Margot Robbie. Since the beginning, I was always told, life gets even better when the kids fall asleep and you tell me to come to the bedroom. Nothing's better than the sound of gagging and headboard slamming.
12: Oh my God!
14: You asked me for a fuck?
11: What? You got a problem with it?
12: I guess at this point, you know who you're marrying.
11: Well, I was going to say, also, it sounds like they have kids. So they're probably people a bit, again, these are not, they don't look like 22-year-olds. They're like late 30s, early 40s, maybe.
16: Everyone's in there like, hell yeah!
11: And not only that.
12: I would be so embarrassed.
11: This guy's yes. like fat and, here, let me show you a little bit of it.
12: I would be so embarrassed if I got up, like, borderline call off the wedding. Well, if you did this in front of my family.
11: But they keep cutting to her and she's laughing. I don't know if she's laughing out of embarrassment or she doesn't look mad.
12: Dude, oh my God. There's going to be family members who are meeting this guy for the first time at this wedding. Well, I don't know how big
15: the
12: family is.
15: We don't know
12: how
15: many people were at this wedding. I mean, if it's just like them and some friends.
12: That's what I'm saying. If it's yeah. you, these two and 20 same age group friends, but he said the mom is officiating.
15: Well, I mean, she's a gross mom.
11: Here, I'll show you some of it. It's outdoors. It's, you know, there's the guy, right? He's standard.
14: In this lifetime, unless I actually get a chance to meet Margot Robbie. Since the beginning, I was always told life gets even better when the kids fall asleep and you tell me to come to the bedroom. Nothing's better than the sound of gagging and headboard slamming.
3: Michael.
11: So there's the mom in the middle. She's like, Michael.
12: That's what I'm saying.
11: Dude.
15: That's funny.
14: Yeah, since you're so good at making decisions like Mary and me, you can choose whether tonight's going to end with being a toaster strudel or a Twinkie.
3: Alrighty. Being that I am his mom, I will deal with him later. He is grounded.
11: He's grounded, everybody. So, yeah.
12: Wow.
11: Pretty slick.
12: I would be so mad.
11: I mean, even if you're both in on it, and it certainly seems like they both are,
12: but
11: that's your wedding video.
12: That's what I mean.
15: But that's
11: hey,
15: memorable.
11: Kids. Yeah, that's memorable, all right.
15: 18 million people saw that.
11: It's pretty cringy, though, too. I mean, for like, that's your idea of like, ha, ha, ha.
12: And I mean, delivery is trash.
15: I don't care what he says. But
11: some
15: like,
11: bumble mouth dummy isn't even going to like get it across the finish line because, you know. But your mom is efficient. And again, you if you were able to see it there, you know, they cut to the bride and she's laughing and whatever. So, listen, she knows who the guy is. And I'm sure he told her ahead of time, hey, my vows are going to be really gross.
12: But what if he didn't? The vibe I'm getting is that he didn't.
11: The wedding videographer who posted the clip asked the groom earlier in the day if there was anything he wanted to say on the video. And he said, I hope we have a lot of sex.
12: Has this guy never been laid before? Like, this is the only woman who's ever slept with him?
4: He doesn't look that atrocious.
11: He's not like some shredded dude, you know? I mean, she's better looking than he is, and she's got...
15: That's usually the case.
11: Maybe. Well, especially on a wedding day, you know,
12: the bride is going to look at or something.
11: What's that?
12: You think he lost a bet? This was like a dare. Well, that's for sure. But I'm saying like a dare at his bachelor party or like, is there any chance that this is a joke?
11: No, because the look on her face is like, oh, there's
12: Frank. She's laughing. Yeah.
15: And even the mom, like she's like, I'm going to deal with him later, but she's laughing too. And some people have this kind of relationship with their family. Like
11: she's
15: they don't.
11: I know what a douchebag my son is. Right.
15: Like, my kids have come.
11: That's funny to them.
15: My kids are grown up now, and they come to my comedy shows from time to time, and they'll hear stuff, and they'll come to me after the show, like, is that true? And I'm like, yeah. Because I'm not going to change my act because they're there. I mean, it's not a wedding.
12: But that's what I'm saying.
11: It's not a wedding. Yours is a paid performance.
12: In a nightclub. Like, that's different.
15: It is different, but I'm also
12: saying...
15: This is
12: at 11 a.m. This is in the daytime.
11: They're getting ready to eat chicken or fish after this. I mean, he's going to eat fish.
15: Now, if they went all the way, and instead of having a wedding cake, they have Twinkies or toaster strudels.
12: See, now, then if you're going to tie it in, but I don't think he's that clever. Oh, my God.
15: So, if Brian, these were the vows?
12: I would be so upset with him. Like, to the point, I don't even know how I would react. I would be so mad. That's so embarrassing. And, dude, my family is so religious and, like, so conservative in matters of
11: sex. Yeah, but you know that. Like, that you wouldn't even get remotely close to this.
12: So what I'm saying, but if I didn't, I mean, I don't think you exchange your vows before the wedding. That's the whole point, is that they don't know what you're going to say. I would be absolutely appalled.
15: But what if he did it? Like, the delivery was perfect, and they were really funny. Like, way more clever than these ones. And, like, it was legit, like, funny.
12: If it was funny...
15: Like, it's really funny. It's still dirty, but it's really
12: funny. But it's funny, then I'm okay with it.
15: But it's, like, really funny.
12: If it's hilarious...
15: It's dirty.
12: It's dirty, but funny offsets the dirty. This guy's got trash delivery. It's not that funny. It's not imaginative. And it's really gross.
4: And the fact that his mom's standing right there officiating it, that's...
11: Ugh. Somebody texting me, speak now or forever hold your penis.
12: Ugh.
11: Oh, boy. Well, anyway, yeah, that's 18 million views on TikTok.
12: Wait, if you...
11: fault, Mary, for not getting married and doing this for your vows.
12: Although, yeah, I guess if you want to go viral and pay for your honeymoon, you know how religious your parents are.
11: Yeah.
12: If your girlfriend got up, I can't even say the things that I almost just said. I can't say the things on air. And she was just like, I love every night when we're banging our heads against the headboard. And your Mormon parents...
11: When I spread cheeks.
15: Makes it even funnier.
12: I don't think so. I don't think that in the moment you would feel that way.
11: You're asking the wrong guy.
15: The difference between, like, I don't care when my parents are offended by, like, they know who I am. I've talked about
12: in
15: it.
12: In your so, wedding vows. This isn't a comedy
15: my
12: show.
15: Second wedding.
11: This is a laid-back wedding. It doesn't count, Mom.
15: Yeah. They just want me to be happy. And that's the thing. Like, I don't care how they react to things. I talk about so much stuff.
12: Not
15: I know
12: even
15: they care
12: how
15: about
12: they react. It doesn't embarrass you to know, like, hey, my family's pretty conservative. Could you not?
15: No, because I think them being conservative is embarrassing.
12: I don't mean conservative in the views of, like, politics. I mean they're conservative people when it comes to sex.
11: Well, yes, all the same thing.
15: I also think that's embarrassing.
12: You think it's embarrassing?
15: Yes, they are embarrassing.
12: I don't think so. I don't know your
11: parents. No. It's this simple. You either are this kind of person or you're not. And you know if your family is. And you know if the crowd...
12: And they might all be on board, but it doesn't seem like he's getting howling laughter.
11: Well, no, it's super cringy. I mean, objectively cringy. But again, 18 million people on TikTok were like, that's what bums me out. People are like, this is hilarious.
12: I don't...
11: I'm playing it for you because I know there are people in this audience who think it's hilarious.
15: I don't think it's not... I don't think it's hilarious, but it's kind of funny. I'll give it a kind of funny.
4: It's more
14: only two things are required to keep me happy, keep my belly full.
11: I mean, first of all, the guy sounds like a heart monitor.
12: That's
11: put some showbiz into it, homie.
12: Yeah.
11: You're going to write this.
15: Like, if he did
11: put
15: it,
11: some
15: like,
11: showbiz into
15: if
11: it.
15: He did it way more sincere and like had rehearsed it to a point where he's like, there's only two things in this world that I need to be happy.
12: Right.
15: My there's belly no to be showmanship. Full. My balls to be empty.
11: See, now I want Bill to get married again.
14: Mm-hmm. Only two things are required to keep me happy. Keep my belly full and my balls empty. Well, you're amazing at half of it. We really need to get you some cooking lessons. Even when my belly isn't full, there is no one I could ever love more in this lifetime unless I actually get a chance to meet Margot Robbie.
12: And that right there. I mean,
11: by the way, his wife couldn't look less like Margot Robbie. So it's not like the guy has a type.
12: I feel like you shouldn't be bringing up celebrity crushes or anyone else in your wedding vows.
11: Yeah, that might be poor form.
12: Like,
11: but I think that kind of went out the window with the BFBE.
12: Oh, God.
15: Yeah.
12: I would be so mad. I would be like questioning saying I do.
11: But also, Brian would never do
12: this. I know
11: this.
12: That. I right. know that.
11: You wouldn't even be put in a position. This girl, clearly, this is not a shock to her. She's laughing all the way through, so.
12: And that's why I said
11: only thought is, people do change.
15: People
11: do evolve. And at some point, they're going to look back on this and go, Jesus Christ. Maybe at the divorce proceedings, they'll look back over this and.
15: Or maybe they'll be together
11: forever.
15: The rest of their lives.
12: And some couples have that type of sense of humor, and that's fine. And if everybody's on the same page and it was an enjoyable experience, God bless. I hope you make it to
11: you know, some couples will say that the secret to a long and happy marriage is separate vacations or whatever, right? Sleeping in different beds. Everybody has their little mechanism makes it work. These two might end up being like, for 50 years, she's kept my belly full and my balls empty. My gray, wrinkly balls. Ugh.
14: Since the beginning, I was always told life gets even better.
11: By the way, this would actually be way better if it was a little call and response. If he was like, you know I'm not the best looking guy, but boy, you've really taken... It's all there. And again, I didn't hear hers.
12: But also,
11: I don't know where hers is. I'd kind of like to hear hers.
12: He has not mentioned... Did you play all of it for us?
11: I played what went viral.
12: Well, I'm hoping that there was something sincere at the end of this. All jokes aside,
11: Might be after this.
12: I hope. Because if this is your entire wedding vows or how much you love sex and my body and Margot Robbie, like there's not one, you couldn't get one sincere line in there.
11: She might be a woman, though, who's super complimented by this, too.
15: Yeah. He loves her so much, but still Margot Robbie takes the cake.
12: That's what I mean. That's in your wedding vows.
15: That's funny.
11: She might be super complimented by this.
15: Yeah.
11: You know, there are women who it's like a massive point of pride that they always have dinner ready and I always take care of my man. So that might be this situation. I mean, we're only looking at it from the one side. I'd love to hear hers. Maybe hers is floating out there somewhere.
14: Life gets even better when the kids fall asleep and you tell me to come to the bedroom. Nothing's better than the sound of gagging and headboard flaming.
10: Michael.
14: P.S.
15: I do love the mom.
12: Come on, dude. Like, say anything. P.S. That means the end? Like, he's writing it like a letter?
11: P.S.
12: Postscript?
15: Not a great writer. I will say that.
4: I think the fact that he is reading it like it with no showmanship is...
15: You think that's funny?
4: That's what makes it go viral.
12: He might as well have started this with "to whom it may concern."
11: Well, not only that, it's so dumb. How could you not do this off the cuff? He had to write this down so he wouldn't forget it. I need my script.
15: And he didn't rehearse it at all.
11: Was it belly full, balls empty, or the other way around? Okay. I'm going to need a pen. He's just crumpling up pieces of paper.
14: P.S. Since you're so good at making decisions like marrying me, you can choose whether tonight's going to end with being a toaster strudel or a Twinkie.
12: That's it. That's the whole thing. He said P.S. That was his entire vow. I would be so mad.
11: P.S.
15: Which would you choose?
11: Toaster strudel or Twinkie?
12: Toaster strudel.
11: Interesting. What do you mean, pound cake back here?
12: It's full of the hot raspberry jelly. No more room in there.
15: See, you would do this. Shut up.
12: I would never do this. Oh,
11: stand in the middle of the road and take me now.
15: Raspberry
11: Oh boy, 100 tampons.
12: Not enough. Not even tampons. Close.
11: Anyway, hers might be out there somewhere.
12: God, I wouldn't hope. Maybe hers are just as gross.
11: Mike from Parma suggests that maybe her love language is monotone dirty talk. Oh, yeah. Do you like that? BFBE thing is a meme. It's been around for years. It's not even original. No, I'm not getting anything original off this guy. It's just...
12: Oh, no. I found her vows. Her vows. I'm sending them to you right now.
11: Oh, yeah?
12: Yeah.
11: To set this up again before we do the sports break, let me play the guy's vows for you again, and then I'll play hers. Spoiler alert, they couldn't be more different. I told Mary in the break, you're going to be white hot with rage when you hear the guy's wedding vows first.
14: Only two things are required to keep me happy. Keep my belly full and my balls empty. Well, you're amazing at half of it. We really need to get you some cooking lessons. Even when my belly isn't full, there is no one I could ever love more in this lifetime. Unless I actually get a chance to meet Margot Robbie. Since the beginning, I was always told... Life gets even better when the kids fall asleep and you tell me to come to the bedroom. Nothing's better than the sound of gagging and headboard slamming.
10: Michael.
14: P.S. Since you're so good at making decisions like marrying me, you can choose whether tonight's going to end with being a toaster strudel or a Twinkie.
11: Right, and his mom is officiating. Now, the million-dollar question is, who did their vows first?
12: Yes.
11: Because they couldn't be more different. And I would love for his to have gone first.
12: I want his to have gone second.
11: So he's just standing there.
12: See, that's why I want his to have gone second, because when she's delivering hers, he can feel like the piece of crap that he is.
11: Again, you know who you're marrying. I'm not even saying the guy's a piece of crap. You know who you're marrying. These two have clearly been together for a while.
12: If your girl... Well, play the girl's vows.
11: His vows were under a minute. They were 50 seconds. Hers is creeping up on 2 minutes long.
13: My knight in shining armor, my best friend, my biggest pain in the ass. Our adventure started a little shy of 10 years ago. And in that 10 years, we have already accomplished so much together and created a beautiful life. When I met you in school, I started crushing on you, but I didn't dare let it be known because I thought you were too good for me. So I let it go. If they say if you truly love someone or something, let it go. And if it comes back...
11: Okay, so this is a woman who has been deeply insecure for a long... clearly. We all know people like this, right? I'm not good enough for you, where she's... This guy basically has dared her to stay with him.
12: Yeah.
4: Dared her?
11: Yes.
12: It seems like... I bet she, like, exactly what Alan said. She's like, always walking on eggshells, trying to keep him happy, trying to do whatever she can.
11: Because belly full, balls empty.
13: Back to you than it was meant to be. Now here you are standing in front of me on our wedding day. I'm more than thankful for every day with you.
12: Ugh.
13: You have completely stolen my heart, and I honestly never want you to give it back.
12: She's about to cry.
13: You are one of the most selfless.
11: She's emotional.
15: Look at her mom.
13: Caring people I have ever met, not to mention very accident prone. We've created two of the most beautiful girls in this world together.
11: He forgot to pull out.
4: Mm-hmm.
11: Too many Twinkies, Bill. Not enough toaster strudels.
15: Right.
13: Together, we bought our first house. We've made it through the rough times and the good times. And since I have you, I know we will always make it through. Thank you for choosing me to create your life with. I know I'm no model, by far not a good cook, unless you want soggy meatloaf.
11: This is what I'm saying. I know I'm no model. This is not a guy who has made her feel fantastic throughout the course of it.
12: Did you hear his vows?
11: Yeah.
12: I wish you were Margot Robbie. I guess I'll stay with you forever. Dude, I'm so mad.
11: Yeah.
12: I'm so mad right now.
11: Well, we all know couples like this, don't we?
12: Yes.
11: You were almost one of those couples.
12: This is what my wedding vows would have been.
11: Yeah.
12: Thank you so much for never leaving me. I'm sorry I'm fat and an alcoholic.
13: We all know I'm the real Sleeping Beauty with a temper. But thank you for loving me still the way you do. You are literally making the fairy tale I always dreamed of come true. Well, maybe a little more funnier than I imagined. But it's still way more than I could ever ask for. I will forever want you rocking beside me when we're old, talking about our day, making jokes, recalling memories. If you could leave out the passing gas, though, I'd greatly appreciate it. I love you so much, Michael John Lentini, and I promise to choose you every day for the rest of my life and beyond that.
11: By the way, this is Florida where this is happening.
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0: Is this somebody you'd go see? Oh. This is former Steeler great Terry Bradshaw.
1: Is it really?
0: His new song, Quarantine Crazy. He must really be bored there in the house. That's going to be right up your alley.
1: I liked it. Did you see
0: Terry
1: the
0: Bradshaw, huh?
1: I had my shoulders going.
0: Yeah, sure did. NFL starting to talk about pushing the schedule back.
2: Shocking.
0: And the Super Bowl being delayed.
2: Mm-hmm.
0: Yeah. They're supposed to release the schedule first week of May.
2: Can't
0: but
2: wait.
0: Nobody really knows what it... Did you watch any of the draft?
2: A little bit of the first round.
0: Everybody's talking about it went, but I don't know what they mean by that.
2: It's the dumbest thing to say.
0: Oh.
2: You never know how it goes.
0: No, I think they meant technically.
2: Oh, technically. Yeah. Okay, yeah.
1: So, virtually.
2: Virtually, yeah. Doing the draft, yes, it went well, but people will go, oh, the Browns killed it on the draft this year. Heard that so many times over the years. It doesn't matter until they get on the field.
0: I didn't even really pay attention to who they got or what they did.
2: They got a tackle, which they needed. I watched the first round up until the Browns pick, and then I was...
0: How early did they pick?
2: 10.
0: Oh, 10th, okay. They got names you recognized or no?
2: No.
0: Okay.
2: I don't pay attention to the tackles.
0: All right.
2: And there's some people... Here's the thing. We live in... People brag about this in Ohio where they go, oh, people in Ohio, they care about the draft. Cleveland and Columbus and Cincinnati... were the three highest rated spots watching the draft. And that's because there's terrible teams in Ohio.
0: Yeah.
2: So we have to put our focus and our hopes and dreams on the draft.
0: Gotcha.
2: Whereas in New England, they go, they do a pretty good job picking. We'll see what happens when the season begins.
0: Yeah.
2: But in Cleveland, we've all become armchair GMs because the draft is important to us every single year because we're always trying to rebuild.
0: And you've been disappointed so many times.
2: Yeah.
0: They're looking for glimmers of hope.
2: Yeah. It's and I don't blame anybody in Ohio for that. I blame the Browns. The Browns are the ones that need to do better.
3: We could do better. Do better.
4: Do better with Bill Squire.
0: There you go.
2: I guess it does work better as an introductory thing.
1: Yes.
2: More than a...
0: You think?
2: Outro.
1: Yeah.
0: Oh, well, they could go either way.
2: All right.
0: I didn't have it ready.
2: We'll keep toying with it.
0: We'll play around with it.
2: I just think it's a better bit for me if it's more off the cuff than trying to come up with notes that I've already written. Just how I work better off the cuff.
0: Bill works better off the cuff.
1: Do you have links on your cuffs?
2: If I get them off the cuff, yeah.
0: On formal Fridays.
1: Well, yeah, this week. I can't wait.
0: On the formal Friday.
1: Bill bought new clothes.
2: I bought
0: You did?
2: I bought a shirt and a tie.
0: Wow.
2: And a pocket square.
1: Pocket square,
2: I'm bringing
1: Bill.
2: A pocket square to the party.
1: Pocket square square.
0: Mm. You bought these online?
2: No, at Target.
0: Oh, you went to Target?
2: Yes.
0: You bought a suit at Target?
2: Not a suit.
1: A shirt and a tie.
0: Shirt and a tie.
2: Pocket square.
0: Oh, okay.
2: I already have the suits. But I'm mixing it up with new accessories.
0: Understood.
1: I don't know what I'm going to wear.
0: I don't even think I knew Target had ties.
2: They do.
0: Okay.
1: They have
2: like four of them.
0: They have a solid purple one. They have a solid black one.
2: I was hoping for a purple one because I wanted to wear my purple J's with it, but they did not. So instead, I'm going a different direction.
1: I have a dress that's not that cute, but I love it. But I've never worn it.
0: Ever?
2: Why is it not that cute? What do you mean?
1: It's very different than anything I've ever bought before, but when I put it on, I really like the way that it looks. Like a weird length, and it's kind of a different material, but I've never worn it. I bought it to go to a wedding and then ended up buying a different dress because I am still on the fence about it.
2: I think this is the perfect time to wear something that you wouldn't normally wear.
1: Yeah.
2: Formal Fridays where you're just in here with us.
1: Yeah, that's true.
0: Also, it would have been a much better story had the wedding been canceled at the last minute, and that's why you didn't wear it.
1: No, I bought a different dress.
0: Oh. Yeah, I guess I'll have to go through and figure out what I'm going to wear. It is only Tuesday.
1: Well, we need something to look forward to, Mr. Cox.
0: Yeah, formal Friday.
2: Mm-hmm.
0: But between that and the Bill Squire Friday Get Down, I am a little worried that Fridays are beginning to get a little too stuffed.
1: Well, Thursday's the pound take. So we're spreading it out.
0: Oh, yeah.
1: A
0: is
1: bit.
0: Thursday, is the pound take done? I didn't even read it. I bitched yesterday.
1: Oh, my gosh.
0: And I didn't even read it.
5: Because it's sent to you, so it's done.
0: Okay. I'll read it.
5: That was the very personal copy.
1: I didn't get the rough draft. Can't even take the time to read it.
0: Yeah, well, I was busy.
2: Monday, we have Monday or the Alan Cox Show Instagram hotties.
0: Right.
2: And that's been a staple for a while.
0: Right.
2: And Tuesday, Wednesday.
0: Show your Taco Tuesday. Those are the new photos coming in.
1: And that's also Friday.
0: Yeah.
2: I did post the clip from yesterday where we were talking about me as a 16-year-old with the picture of me on my 16th birthday. So you can check that out.
0: In the video?
2: At Alan Cox Show. Yeah, I put it into the video so you can see it as we're talking about it. And every time I look at that picture, I'm still baffled. I'm like, how is this possible?
5: And you think about all those teachers that like fall in love with a 16-year-old. I'm like, how do you fall in love with somebody like that?
0: They don't look like that.
1: They look like they're 22.
0: Yes, that's right.
5: I've never seen a 16-year-old that looks like a 22. They look like they're 16.
0: No. You probably look like one of your classmates' sons.
2: I look like everyone's little brother. I thinking back, this kind of jogs some memories. I remember in eighth grade, I was on the lacrosse team. And there was two teams. There was like an older team for like seventh and eighth graders, and there's a team for fifth and sixth graders. And they grouped me in with the fifth and sixth graders, and I threw a fit because I'm like, this is happening again where people don't even pay attention to what I'm doing because I was good at lacrosse. Back then, I was like the only one that could catch and throw because it was a brand new sport, and I started playing before everybody else. And I was pissed, and the coach finally paid attention. He goes, oh, yeah, you actually are really good at this. Why are you so good? I'm like, I'm in eighth grade, and I've been playing for a year before this even started. Like, I learned how to play with the high school kids.
1: Yeah.
2: And they're like, oh, okay. And then I got to start. But it was it made me insane that they put me with fifth and sixth graders as an eighth grader.
1: Yeah.
5: And then you never look back. You're like, no more sports for me.
2: No.
5: You ruined it.
6: No, you said no more school for me.
2: No.
1: Yeah.
2: Sports. I liked sports, but I just didn't have the body for it. So I could get away with it in eighth grade. But once I was in high school, I was just way too small to compete at that level.
5: There's never been a sport where I was like, oh my God, like I'm good at this. I think I want to pursue this. Never.
0: You were never accidentally good.
5: Never.
0: Like I was accidentally good like, at archery.
5: I did. I did karate.
2: How'd you find that out?
0: Huh?
2: How'd you find out you're accidentally good at archery? I feel like that's
0: I kept shooting bullseyes.
5: So yeah. You are a natural?
0: Huh?
5: You were a natural, is what you're saying.
0: In high school, when we had archery, yeah.
2: That's crazy.
0: I was like Gina Davis on the goddamn Olympic team all of a sudden.
1: A natural.
5: If I wanted to...
0: I was a natural. Yes.
1: What did you try? What sports did you try?
5: I did track. I did karate. I did badminton. I did...
2: You did what?
5: Badminton? Is that not it?
0: What is it?
5: Badminton.
0: How do you spell it?
5: B-A-G-M-I-T-T-E-N.
0: Badminton. Bill? I love it. My Tuesday is made. And then, he was good at badminton. You'd think he'd know just because of what the birdie's called. What's the birdie called?
5: I thought it was a birdie.
0: It's called a shuttlecock.
1: In badminton.
5: Clearly, I didn't play.
0: Oh, I love it.
2: Badminton.
5: Only the sports I tried in gym class.
1: Oh, God. So you never actually like went out for the football team or baseball?
5: Well, no. Track I did. And I was okay, but I had to work really, really hard to be okay.
0: Let's not go past this so quickly,
5: you
0: all right?
5: Got it. Okay,
0: he said that you were said that you were really good at badminton.
5: I never said I was really good.
0: Okay, but what did you say?
1: I asked him what sports he attempted, and badminton was
0: on
1: the list.
0: He didn't even know what it was called. Oh, I love it. Do you know what the sport is?
5: Yeah, it's almost like tennis, but you just have a birdie.
0: No. A shuttlecock, please. No, do you know what it's called?
5: No, what is it?
0: It's badminton.
5: Okay, well then, yeah.
0: Badminton.
5: Badminton.
0: Right? It does have a more casual name, doesn't it? What's badminton called? It's called...
1: Badminton.
0: Is that all it is? Bagmitten?
1: Bagmitten.
0: Yeah, maybe I'm thinking of birdie and shuttlecock. Mm-hmm. Okay.
1: Yeah, I don't think it's called anything else.
0: All right, well, there you go. It's not called lawn tennis?
1: No.
0: Oh, all right.
1: You mean lawn darts, maybe?
0: No, those are jarts, right?
1: Yeah.
0: Bagmitten.
5: You're welcome.
0: That's a better name for, like, cornhole.
1: Yeah?
2: Bagmitten. You know? Oh, man, that is a great name for cornhole.
0: Yeah. You guys want to play some bagmitten? Mm-hmm. I got the board set up.
1: But you have to throw it over the net.
0: You might have just come up with a hybrid sport.
1: Yeah.
0: Bagmitten.
1: You put... Yes! Yes.
0: It's cornhole with a badminton net.
1: Yes, you put it in the middle of the two boards, and your bag has to go over the net, or it doesn't count.
0: This is amazing.
5: 4th of July challenge.
1: It's badminton.
2: And that's a game you can play while social distancing.
0: Yes.
2: Ooh, that's what we need to do.
0: The Alan Cox Show.
2: The
0: Social inaugural
2: Distance Olympics.
0: There you go.
1: Alan Cox Show Badminton Challenge.
0: The Badminton Challenge.
1: Badminton Competition.
0: The Badminton.
5: This is so dumb.
0: He has, again, stumbled ass backwards into something amazing.
5: I found something that I'm good at naturally.
2: If you have badminton and you have cornhole this weekend, set
1: please
2: it up.
1: Play badminton.
2: And film it and send it to us. Yes. Or tag us on Instagram or whatever.
0: ACS Badminton.
1: Meltdown.
0: Meltdown.
1: Oh,
0: now
1: wow.
0: I've got to go get a badminton set.
2: Yeah.
1: Do you have cornhole boards?
0: Yeah.
1: Yeah.
0: Yeah. I got this is great.
2: I think my sister has cornhole boards, so I think I can just
1: Target. You can get a new tie and a badminton set.
0: Hey, you guys have badminton? I didn't see it anywhere.
5: Make sure I don't lose this.
1: That's a great game.
5: Badminton.
2: Yeah, badminton.
1: And then you know what? Because some people, when they start to play toward the end, and they'll throw it really hard and really straight to knock your bags off the board, they can't do that anymore.
2: Right. It changes
1: this
2: whole,
1: changes the game. This changes
2: makes it
1: the
2: way
1: strategy.
2: More challenging. Yeah.
1: Yeah, throw higher. That's hard.
0: Oh, man.
2: What's
1: badminton?
2: That frisbee game where you have to
1: Can Jam.
2: Can Jam. That's fun.
0: Can Jam.
1: You've never played Can Jam? It's literally like a black piece of plastic that's in a circle that is open, right? And then there's a little slit in it. So it's kind of the same rules as cornhole. You have to throw it with one hand, and if it go, your partner can hit it down into the top of the can. That's 1 point. If you get it through the slit, it's 3 points.
0: What's the thing where the cans are on the sticks?
2: Oh, that's
1: Beersby.
2: Beersby, yeah.
5: Beersby. I played that in college too. All the time. Okay. Yeah.
1: That's a fun one. Again, also one hand. You got to throw it at the bottle. You got to catch it with one hand.
2: Does anybody throw a frisbee with two hands? Is anybody like...
1: Yes. I didn't realize how stupid I sounded, so thank you, Bill.
0: My hands are going two separate ways.
1: Guys, did you just wind up?
5: I do throw a frisbee parallel, though. Like, I throw it like this instead of like this, because I...
0: Instead of... You throw it how?
1: Up and down.
5: Up and down, rather than...
0: Perpendicular
1: to the ground. Hot dog, not hamburger.
0: Yeah. Mm-hmm. Why do you do it like that? Does that work?
1: To get it into the can, maybe?
5: That's just how I throw a frisbee. Like, that's just how I throw a frisbee all the time.
1: To play catch. You throw it up into the air?
5: Well, I'm actually pretty good at it. Like,
0: that's what I mean. Does
5: throw
0: it
5: straight on.
0: You throw it straight, but it gets to the other person?
5: Yeah.
0: That's just, he's like a pitcher with a weird
5: wind-up. As I told you, I'm not really good at any sports that I try, and I always find workaround or loopholes to try and compensate for my incompetence. And
2: that's what you've developed for frisbee.
5: Yeah, because I remember I embarrassed myself on spring break. I think I told
0: you. But you never you never tried to learn how to just throw it parallel to the ground.
1: I'm terrible at
5: frisbee. I was so embarrassed that I never tried it that way again because I threw it further than what I was trying to get it to.
2: You give up on stuff so quickly.
5: It was really embarrassing.
2: It's
0: all embarrassing when you're learning something. Yeah,
2: you don't
5: but
2: know.
5: But I was 20 years old on the beach
1: yeah,
5: in front of a bunch of spring breakers. Like, you should know how to throw a frisbee.
2: But three tries later, you could have it mastered. A frisbee's not that hard to throw.
5: It wasn't even my frisbee. I was in the water peeing. I was in the beach.
0: Oh, yeah, you were returning someone's frisbee.
5: Yes, I was in the water.
0: And you way overshot it.
5: Yeah, I was in the water peeing because, you know, no one goes to the bathroom. And these group of bros just, like, happen to throw the frisbee out there. They're like, hey, man, I think you can throw it back. I'm like, oh, my gosh, okay, Cody, don't blow this. Look cool. They're hot guys. Like, be chill. Just... Like, it's nothing. Just throw the frisbee. It's no big deal. Pick it up. I'm like, yeah, bro, I got it.
2: Now, did you throw it too far, or did you get, like, a bad hook on it?
5: I threw it behind me. I threw it out into the current, Bill.
0: His release was not...
5: I held on to it at the very last second. Yeah. And they're like, never mind, bro. We'll get it. The stud just, like, jumps into the water and, like, pretty much... dives out there and just swims.
0: Right, but even... I understand wanting to nail it, but still, like, even if you had thrown them a perfect frisbee, it's not like they would have been like, take your pants off. Meet me at my car.
5: It's not the point.
0: Yeah, I know.
5: The pressure was on, and I failed.
0: You choked.
5: And I looked like a total nerd. Ugh.
0: I just like the visual of him not letting go as his arm swings around.
5: It went further out. It was by the buoy by the time that guy got it.
0: It's like when you're in Little League and you go to throw, you know, your infield or outfield or whatever, and you go to throw to home and the ball rolls off your fingertips behind you because you're not... Not like that ever happened to me, of course. I'm not speaking from my own personal experience.
5: Ever since that, it was none of that for me.
2: Oh, man. I remember I pitched one game in Little League and struck a guy out. After I gave up two home runs.
1: Hey, life's in about Little
2: League. In Little League, people didn't hit home runs.
0: Right. Everyone wanted you on the mound.
2: Like, I made those kids so much better. Like, they just... I didn't know that much about pitching, so I didn't know that you want to move, and I just thought you wanted to get it right over the plate. So I'm like, well, I got that. I can get it right over the plate. The thing is, it was not fast. So I'm throwing it over the plate, and it's going right over the plate, but it is just perfect for where they're going to take a swing.
0: And this is what, like fourth grade or something?
2: It's probably fifth or sixth grade.
0: So you look like fifth grade. And you probably also look like an infant.
2: Well, back then we were all about the same size.
0: Oh, you were? Okay.
2: So like I was a little bit shorter, but I was just... way slower developing through middle school and high school.
1: Do you ever go to kick the kickball and you hit the top of it and it rolls like under your leg and you fall back? I've had that ever. You go to kick, you totally miss, but just enough for it to catch your heel and then you fall backwards on it. I've done that before.
0: Well, I was the kid in T-ball who couldn't hit the ball.
1: In T-ball?
0: I would knock the T over. I was that kid. Like, punk, knocking the T over, you know. Unfortunately, my dad was the coach. So he's like, just... go sit over there.
1: Please,
0: like,
1: you're benched.
2: That year that I pitched and gave up those two home runs, it was unheard of for someone to hit it out of the infield. And these two kids, back to back, just crank it.
1: Wailed.
2: And there wasn't even a fence to hit it over. They just hit it so far that the kids had to run and get it. And then by the time, like, it was basically an inside the park home run, but they weren't running fast.
1: Yeah.
2: They were just like, they're trotting around.
0: They were taking their time. Lollygagging.
2: Like, it's going to take them a while. Wow. We were pretty bad. There's also, there's this other kid who was British and he was on our team. And his parents complained that he was always playing in the outfield. So they put him at third base. First at bat, he's at third base. Line drive right to, it wasn't a line drive because it bounced once. So it bounced once and then hit him in the face and he never.

0: sorry. Ten years later.
1: Who's Elsie?
0: Lauren Conrad. Son?
1: I still...
2: Lauren Conrad? You don't know who Lauren Conrad is?
1: You keep saying her name. It's not going to let me know who she is.
2: From Laguna Beach and
3: the
2: Hills.
3: The only thing she's from, and now she designs... She's like a fashion designer.
1: Okay, so that's an MTV show?
2: Yes.
0: It was an MTV
3: show. Like a reality show.
2: It was the reality show.
1: All right. Jeez.
0: Early on, yeah.
1: I just remember the Spencer guy.
2: Yep, he was Heidi's boyfriend.
1: And that was the same thing, right?
0: Same thing.
2: Same show.
0: There you go. So, yeah, they're getting divorced after a decade.
2: I wonder why.
0: She'll have to... Because he probably got sick of white eyeliner.
1: That's probably not it.
0: You don't think so?
1: I mean, it could contribute, but I'm guessing there's other issues.
0: You think so?
1: Yeah. It's porn. Duh. That guy said so.
0: Yeah, it's true.
1: The Christian author.
3: That guy said it.
0: Alan, they let me pitch one time, and I hit three kids in the head in a row.
3: Oh, my God.
0: There you go.
1: In a row? That's pretty... I mean, you're consistent. You had that going for you. Consistency.
0: There you go.
3: Badminton. We need to do this.
0: And a lot of people, by the way, if they're playing at home on the AC bingo cards, Pound Cake mispronounces a word.
3: Yeah. Mm.
0: Bagmitten. That gets you a major square.
3: We could do this in the parking lot. Your teammate has to be someone you're already quarantined with because you'll be next to each other or whatever.
0: Yeah.
1: And then we have to disinfect the bags after each throw.
3: No. If your teammate... Oh, I guess then.
0: BYOB.
3: BYOB.
2: Mm. But they had still have to throw them back.
0: Yeah, but it's just those two people.
3: It's your bags. Yeah. So you're the only two touching them.
0: Yeah.
3: We can make this happen.
0: It's one-on-one bag mitten.
2: Oh, that's right.
3: We can make this happen.
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21: My favorite story today is a probation officer's pet goldfish died by poisoning. And this made the news. Someone who works for Cuyahoga County went to their office to find that their goldfish had been poisoned. Someone had dumped all the fish food, all the pellets, into the fishbowl.
32: So not so much poison as much as overfed.
21: Well, they're calling it poisoning.
32: I wouldn't say that's poisoning.
21: Poisoning, Bill. That's what they're calling it.
32: When if you eat yourself to death, it's not, you didn't poison yourself.
33: Well, maybe if there's so much pellets and everything that covered up the...
32: Pellet poisoning?
33: Well, it covered up the water, and he's not getting the nutrients he needs from, like, whatever. So, yeah, it could be poisoning. It could be considered poisoning. If you were surrounded...
21: How did this get to the news? How did anybody?
32: Because someone did it at work, so it was someone.
21: But how is that a matter of public record?
32: I don't know. Maybe it was a famous goldfish.
21: Was it a famous goldfish? She went to feed her fish, and all the food was in there, and the fish didn't survive. She told investigators that somebody tampered with an apple she had on her desk, and that when she left the day before, the fish was alive. A week later, a coworker called and broke the bad news that her new fish had also died because somebody dumped whiteout and hand sanitizer in the fishbowl.
33: Okay,
21: there's your poisoning. So this is, she's two fish deep now. Somebody is killing this chick's fish.
32: There's something fishy about this whole investigation.
21: Down at Cuyahoga County, she's a probation officer. It's clearly somebody trying to send her a message.
33: Yeah, that ain't right. Why should the fish suffer?
32: Yeah, why are you killing fish?
21: Now, first pet I ever had was a goldfish, and they don't really tell you...
32: How to do anything with it?
21: How to do anything. So it's very easy to overfeed them, which I did. And I came back, and it was fat and dead. Not the next day.
32: Fat, dead, and happy.
21: But hey, listen. Follow me on this. Poison. P-O-I-S-O-N. You add an S to that, and you get poisson. Which is the French word for fish. Coincidence?
32: Les poissons.
21: Coincidence?
33: Or
21: French Tim Allen over here.
32: It's from Little Mermaid.
21: Oh.
33: Follow me on this.
21: Yeah.
33: Maybe someone poisoned the fish because they wanted to tell her, soon you're going to be sleeping with the fishes.
21: Kind of an old-timey thing, though, isn't it? I mean, do people still say... No, I know that, but would you tell...
32: It sends a message.
21: Probation? Why didn't they just put a horse's head in her desk?
32: Well, that's expensive. Where are you going to get a horse?
33: Yeah, how would you sneak that in?
32: Probation officer cannot afford a horse. They can afford a goldfish.
33: A horse's head? Just get... Like, you would get something, like, small, like a skunk or a sloth or something.
21: A sloth. You know, the sloth that's indigenous to Northeast Ohio. Can you imagine the work that would go into beheading a horse?
32: It would be
21: great
32: a lot.
21: Scene in The Godfather. It would be a lot of work.
32: That's not a small animal.
21: No, to decapitate, the neck's all muscle.
33: Gotta be all strong.
21: You'd have to saw that thing off. I don't think you could just chop. You'd really have to go to town.
32: All right, so maybe the fish was a symbol for her favorite band, Fish, and she ate some fish food ice cream that was in the freezer at work that was not hers. And that's how they're getting revenge.
21: I hope somebody's writing all these down because it's starting to make a lot of sense to me. You wanted to know what my favorite conspiracy theory is that I could be true? This one.
32: This one. The fish food, fish murder.
21: The fish that keep getting poisoned in the Cuyahoga County probation officer's desk.
33: Or
21: first one gets overfed. Next one is fed whiteout and hand sanitizer.
32: Maybe the poisoner is a big fan of the band Poison, doesn't like the band Fish, which the probation officer does, wanted to prove that poison better than fish.
21: By the way, they are investigating this as an instance of workplace violence. The fish deaths are being investigated.
33: They need to stop fishing for information.
21: All right. Disciplinary action will be taken if the investigation shows that a coworker poisoned the fish. Criminal charges are also possible.
33: I was going to say, what's the consequences for that? Could you imagine serving 90 days? What'd you do? Oh, I poisoned a goldfish. Stay till set, cuz.
21: Stay till set.
32: What do they say when you end up in as a new prisoner in jail? New fish.
21: Right.
32: New
21: fish. You're a new fish in jail. Right.
33: What color your flag?
32: Gold.
21: What is fish murder? Is it ichthycide, or I don't know what the root word is. An ichthyologist is a fish doctor. I know that. Well, fish murder, I don't know what that would be called. Ichthycide, that seems awfully clunky.
32: Yeah, I don't know.
21: But our thoughts and prayers are with this probation officer down at West 6th, who has so far lost two fish pals.
33: There's a probation like office. There's like a police station down there on West 6th.
21: It's in a like an office building. I don't think it's part of the.
33: I don't know. They have a lot of
21: part of the jail system down there.
33: I was gonna say.
21: Anybody remember Fish Police? There's a comic book I liked this kid, and then they turned it into a cartoon, short-lived cartoon.
32: Yeah, I don't know
21: in
32: that
21: the early '90s. I wonder if that's involved at all. I would hate to think that we've already exhausted the potential ridiculous conspiracy theories behind this. But we may have.
32: Mm.
21: It may be as simple as a coworker doesn't like this lady.
32: That's
21: we don't
32: not
21: know what she's
32: likely,
21: like,
32: though. I think it's
21: we've exhausted
32: much deeper.
21: Okay.
32: It has to be much deeper than that.
21: All right.
32: I think it is a situation where...
33: You think she needs to dive a little deeper?
32: She... we're going to have to, cast out a few different theories.
33: Don't get strung up on a line.
21: No, I'm going to let that one go.
32: Don't take the bait.
33: Ooh.
21: All right. Well, listen, I will let the investigators do. All I can do is hope that it comes to a peaceful resolution. But I will let the investigators do their job. Imagine you're the person who gets that gig.
33: Hook, like, line, and sinker.
21: Person who's like, yeah, we need you down here at the Marion building immediately. What is it? There's some workplace violence. He's like, woohoo! I'm back from vacation. I got to investigate some workplace violence. What happened? We got two dead fish on our hands. Morton, whatever his name, I don't know. We've got two dead fish on our hands. I need you to get to the bottom of it.
33: But see, I don't think I would necessarily be discouraged from that, because there's some expensive fish out there. Like, I know, I have a friend of mine who has,
32: yeah,
33: like,
32: not goldfish.
33: I know. Once they say,
21: it's not Deuce Bigelow's tank.
33: Yeah, when they say, like, fish, I'm like, oh, yeah, like, we got some sharks, you got some stingrays, like, $2,000-$3,000 fish. Like, that's interesting. That's exotic. But then they say goldfish that you got from, PetSmart. I'm like, what the hell?
21: I just always thought that why pay a lot of money for something that could probably so easily be killed by
33: I'll
21: like
33: kill
21: you, know,
33: you?
21: Oh well, no, but like if you, I mean, not a violent fish. I'm not talking about a barracuda, but people that spend, like you said, a couple grand on like a rare sunfish.
33: It's
21: but then
33: beautiful.
21: you gotta right, but you gotta keep the pH balance of the water exactly right.
32: Yeah, it's
21: you
32: a
21: gotta,
32: lot of work.
33: Oh yeah,
21: you don't just put it in a cage and give it some carrots.
32: My Josh on the live stream said he spent about $1,500 on his pet fish, and he would burn down someone's house if they poisoned it.
21: Right,
32: he's
21: but
32: really
21: that's,
32: into fish.
21: That's great, but you're also stupid for paying $1,500 for a fish, something that, by definition, is not real hardy. You could just come back and you could be floating, and you're out $1,500
32: yeah,
21: with no foul play whatsoever.
32: But you want the tank? Yeah, they want the tank to look nice. I mean, people can get really ornate.
21: Oh, I know.
32: Extreme fish tanks. They're really, yeah, really cool.
33: Yeah, I mean, my roommates paid. I don't know exactly how much altogether, but it was a large amount of money for the jellyfish that they have, and they're not big jellyfish. Like I think they get bigger, but right now they're like, I don't know, maybe like small lily pad size. Like they're not very big.
32: Aren't they lonely in there?
33: There's three of them.
32: Yeah, but they're missing their friends. The what? Peanut butter fish.
21: Oh.
0: You stink!
33: He needs some crickets for that.
21: Cricket bomb.
32: Cricket bomb.
21: Right, yeah.
32: Bring it on. I knew it was coming.
21: Peanut butter fish.
32: I was ready for it.
21: All right.
33: But like a good fish tank for like, if you have a beautiful house and you have like a fish tank the size of a wall, and you have like some stingrays, some sharks, and you know, like some exotic fish in there. Fish that if you touch them one time, they'll kill you, like they're poisonous. I like to see that type of stuff. Those are cool fish.
21: Okay.
32: If you want to take pound cake on a fancy date, aquariums.
33: I've been to the aquarium. I wasn't fascinated by
32: it.
33: You
32: got to go to a better aquarium.
21: You weren't fascinated by the aquarium? Is that what you said?
33: No, not the one here. I prefer the rainforest in at the Cleveland Metro Park Zoo than the aquarium.
21: Okay, so take them to the rainforest.
33: Pittsburgh's
21: and then sing them a song. They got a great aquarium.
32: Yeah, so you got to get out of Cleveland.
33: Okay.
32: Cleveland's aquarium's still up and coming. You need a tried and true.
21: Next time you're in Chicago, take advantage of that entire museum campus. Go to the aquarium, go to the field museum.
33: I thought there was going to be fish inside of the Navy Pier, like, because you know they had that out, the greenhouse. I was like, ooh, is there some fish in here? So I was like walking in there, I was like, they have fish inside of like the little pond, but they don't have like an aquarium. They're like, yeah, it's not an aquarium. It's just like a, you know, a tourist.
21: At Navy Pier?
33: Yeah.
21: I haven't been there in 10 years, easy.
33: When we went to Boys Town, we, you know, that was part of our tourist place.
21: Huh.
33: So we went there and downtown to the Bean and stuff. But yeah.
21: What?
32: Because the way you say Bean is funny.
21: Downtown to the Bean.
33: Downtown to the Bean.
21: Yeah. All right. That's fine. I'm glad that you took in some of the local tourist culture. But if you're into fish, next time you're there, go to the aquarium.
33: Okay.
21: Knock your socks off. They got sharks.
33: Whales?
21: They might have a whale.
33: Wow.
21: Yeah. That's an cool orca or something, you know? I don't know. But I hope they get to the bottom of this stupid fish murder.
32: Yeah, that's a pretty
21: downtown.
32: Crazy story. It's just the fact that it is a story is hilarious.
21: Yeah.
32: Like, that's an HR somebody situation,
21: had to
32: and they're taking it to national or local news, whatever. It's in the news.
21: If you killed someone's fish here at work, it would not end up in the news.
32: No. Does anybody even have a fish here?
21: Don't know. Not anymore. I don't know.
32: Gill or be gilled.
21: There you go. I couldn't think of a gill one, but well done. Yeah, no, it would not show up in the news. Granted, a fake fire would show up in the news.
32: Just apparently. A little bit of smoke, yeah.
21: Yeah, a little bit of smoke, yeah. Your favorite radio station, the local news was covering that. Your favorite radio stations are on fire.
33: Oh, they did cover that? Were there people
32: just because we're burning students. Through money does not mean we're on fire.
21: I I don't know who was in front. I don't know if it was a man in the scene type situation, but even if there's smoke, they have to send out the whole fire brigade. Man. So I'm sure it was quite the spectacle.
33: It was.
21: Yeah, how does that end up on the local news?
33: Let me tell you what. I was at my morning job right across the street.
21: Right.
33: And I got to work and everyone was pressed up against the window. They're like, "You might not have to go to work today, pound cake." I'm like, "What you talking about? Like, I need my job." Like,
21: but it's not like you saw flames licking the building. That would be different.
33: But everyone was outside. Like, everyone was pressed up against the window, and then they said the fire trucks, the ambulance coming. I'm like, "Oh, this is serious." I'm like, I text Doogie because I was like, apparently people were telling me that they had to stop their interview early because they smelled smoke. So I text her. I'm like, "Is everything good? Like, is the studio?" She's like, "Yeah, we're outside. Everyone smelled smoke, but you know, we're still standing outside." I'm like, I was like, "Is this gonna be cleared around like one?" I was like, "I'm definitely going to work today." So I didn't even bother like texting you, but I just was looking at everyone because apparently they heard it on the broadcast. So it was a big deal to people who did not know.
21: I mean, listen, a few years ago, there was a gas leak in this building and we had to get out. I'm like, look, if they're still having the radio shows do their shows, then there's no fire.
33: Mm-hmm.
21: If, you know, well, some people are out of the building, but they're still in the air. Okay, well, then they're not in immediate danger, is my point.
33: Well, no.
21: When there was a gas leak a few years ago, they came and said, "You got to get..." Well, I was in the middle of a show. They're like, "Get out now until we figure out what this is." I just had to start playing random music.
33: What I was explaining to people is that there's an alarm that goes off. Because they were like, "There was an alarm that going off in the background." I was like, that happens all the time. Well, not all the time, but...
32: Yeah, I heard that when they were interviewing Mike the Miz.
33: Yeah, but I was like, that could be like an off-air alarm. You know, if one of the stations goes off-air for like 30 seconds, the alarm goes off. And I was like, they probably could have thought it was that. And they were like, "No, it sounded like a fire alarm." I'm like, "Okay." And then sure enough, they were like, "Everyone's out of the building."
32: Well, the off-air alarm sounds a lot like a fire alarm, too.
33: That's what I'm saying. And they saw the lights flashing. But then when I looked out the window from the other building...
32: It's just not an alarm that goes, "Off-air, off-air, off-air, no, off-air."
33: That's what I was explaining to them.
32: Mm-hmm.
33: But they didn't understand.
32: Yeah. They're not in the biz. They're not in show business.
33: Yeah, I looked at the windows and I saw all four levels of the building had the lights flashing. I was like, "Okay, that's not IR."
32: Yeah, that's
21: show must go on. Alan, I think you guys are ignoring a possible tie-in with Lent.
32: Oh.
21: With these fish murders. Snitches get
32: beef.
21: Fishes?
32: Yeah.
21: Right.
33: What
21: there's
33: did you mean? Facetious. Mm-hmm.
21: What was that?
33: Facetious. Facetious.
21: Fishetious.
33: Facetious.
21: Oh, he's being facetious. Hey, that was a good grab, pound cake.
33: If I would have pronounced it correctly.
21: He swung for the fences with that.
33: Mm. You got to take risks.
21: Alan, I think it's a red herring to distract from a larger crime. All right. Maybe it's the deep state.
33: Mm-hmm.
21: A friend of mine had a 100-gallon tank, and his little nephew fed the fish Top Job, the cleaner.
32: Oh, and killed them
21: killed
32: all.
21: Killed all the fish.
32: That's not good.
21: People want to know what his roommates are going to do with the jellyfish if they're traveling nurses.
32: Yeah.
21: You can't travel with a jellyfish.
33: That I do not know. I don't know. I think
21: that means you're going to be... In charge of the jellyfish.
32: You can be daddy.
33: No. I cannot afford the place where I live all by myself. When they leave, I'm leaving.
21: Well, I thought they were like coming. Oh, I see. They're not just traveling for work. They're moving occasionally.
33: Yeah. You get recruited.
32: They'd be bouncing around, right?
33: The agency that they'll like be employed by, they'll find them housing. So they'll take whatever they want with them. Or they'll put whatever they don't want in storage.
21: Mike in Parma says, the scales of justice are at work in the prosecutor's office. Hey, David.
9: Hello. Thank you. So I just wanted to comment on, Alan, you said earlier that fish were, you know, kind of fragile and they could die. And that is true. However, a lot of fish are a lot more hardy than people think. I've been keeping fish for a while now. I actually have a pet moray eel. And as long as you don't stress them out too much, they can live for a very long time in most cases.
32: Same with people.
21: That's what I'm saying. How the hell do you know it stresses a fish out?
9: Well, the biggest...
32: No more gun talk!
9: I'm sorry.
32: Why am I going to bare arms? I don't even have hands.
21: I don't have arms. What stresses your moray eel out?
9: My moray eel, he's actually kind of dumb, so nothing really stresses him out. He will tie himself in knots frequently. And
33: just for the halibut?
9: which is a giant tank, so that shouldn't happen. But I once had a power outage at my house for a week, and I was out of town, and I didn't know it. And when I came home, all my fish were like in hibernation. However, once I just warmed the water up, they were all fine, which I was very surprised at. So fish can actually be surprisingly hardy.
21: So you've got the moray eel in with different kinds of fish?
9: Yes. This is a zebra moray, so they're very docile.
21: And what attracted you to this species?
9: Well, actually, I got the fish tank to take care of my cat. I know that... Hang on with me here. My cat had separation anxiety, so I took her to a pet psychologist, and the pet psychologist suggested that I get it a pet fish, and I thought that was crazy, so I just got, like, a fishbowl, and it's, you know, 10-centimeter fish.
33: You need
9: and
33: a girlfriend.
9: The cat was
21: what is your... But aren't those poisonous?
9: No, it's not poisonous. But the cat basically would watch the fish, and I figured, hey, if I'm going to get a fish tank, I might as well get the coolest fish tank there is. So I made the decision to get a moray eel over a stingray, and I failed doing it.
21: Well, I had to Google moray eel. It says they're a cosmopolitan family of eels. So, you know, they're always going to brunch, and it's a whole thing.
32: Yeah. They're very basic fish.
21: Moray eel is such a Miranda.
9: My champagne bill is just...
21: Right, he's got to keep that tank full of bubbly. All right, thank you, David.
32: Wait, David, what does your girlfriend think of all that?
21: Exactly. There's exactly
32: he's
21: your answer.
32: Gone, yeah.
21: Hey, listen, I can appreciate people who want to look at something fantastic like that. It just seems like so much work.
33: It is.
21: But to keep these animals in stasis and whatever you got to do. And,
32: especially
21: you
32: know, to untie your eel.
21: Yeah, they can grow up to like 13 feet.
33: Yeah, I mean, like, it would be a lot of work for, you know, the average person who wants to spend all that money. That is crazy. But if you're a rich person and you have a nice house and you want a huge fish tank, you get someone to take care of those. So you just pay someone. So I understand why people want them. I just would never have the nerve to get one.
21: When we were doing the Easter egg hunt with my daughter on Sunday, it was at the Lake Erie Nature Center, which is over there in near Bay Village. And, you know, you're walking around inside afterward, and you're just looking at the animals, like wildlife. They got birds outside, and they got lizards inside. Lizards, I get. You put a heat lamp on them, you give them some mice, you know, and there's got to be some kind of squid pro quo with this probation officer who keeps having her fish killed. Do you think the fish murderer was a grouper, just an individual? All right, got it. Thank you for the fish puns.
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0: baseball tonight on the buzzer. Not a great start to this homestand. They were on the road for quite some time. Started back here in the friendly confines last night against the Dodgers. 7-2. They're the final. They'll get another crack at him tonight. We'll get going around 6. 6:05. Your start. Dodgers, Guardians. Here on the Buzzard and on the iHeartRadio app. But they ended up having a good shot in Detroit. The Tigers finally won one. But other than that, Guardians took 3 of 4. And Tigers are a good team this season, so who knows. Rob took his mom to the airport.
1: I did.
0: She had been here in the friendly embrace of Medina County for how long had she been here?
1: 10 days.
0: Glorious. Oh, you left out glorious. 10 glorious days.
1: 10 days.
0: With the Anthony family there in Medina County.
1: Uh-huh.
0: For your daughter's graduation.
1: Correct.
0: Which I have to assume went, saw some photos.
1: Smashingly.
0: Looked like it went great.
1: We had a beautiful day.
0: You clean up good. She looked happy.
1: She did. Yeah, it was great. I cried the entire time.
0: You
1: it was
0: did?
1: Awesome. Oh, of course.
0: You cried.
1: I did.
0: Oh.
1: Yeah, I'm a big softy, dude. I mean, listen.
0: Well, I tear up when my daughter performs. You know, when she's in the giant choir and, you know, she's in Italy for a month performing for this program for Michigan State University. And that I'll get teary at that, but boy, not much else.
1: Yeah, there was nothing sad about it. It was just, you know, I was just so proud of her. You know, so it's, when it comes to them, I'm a huge softy. I'm pretty much dead inside to most things.
0: Correct.
1: But when it comes to my girls, they'll get me.
0: They get that soft, squishy center.
1: Yeah.
0: So is everybody gone now?
1: Everyone's gone.
0: Wow.
1: My mom was the last one. So my brother came in Thursday. He was here Thursday, Friday, Saturday.
0: Well, some people dipped in and out.
1: Yeah.
0: Is that who was with you at the Rock Hall? Like a bunch of people? Yeah.
1: Yeah. And then my wife's family came in on Friday, and they left like at 5 o'clock in the morning on Sunday. So they weren't here long. They were in a different house. They rented an Airbnb. But my brother and his family stayed with me, and my mom was here. So we had a house full, man. It was just like my childhood all over again.
0: Was it tearful farewell in the USA?
1: I mean, I didn't. Of course, I don't want to see. Like, I don't get to see my mom a lot. So yeah, mm-hmm. I mean, it's sad to.
0: She goes back. She goes back down to Cocoa Beach.
1: Right.
0: Yeah.
1: But I was. It was. She'll do. She needed to go home. She's gonna do. Her dog was with her, so she's gonna look forward to getting back home. And
0: she's probably got a routine.
1: Get back into her routine with her dog. Yeah, because my dog, I have the puppy, and all the puppy wanted to do was play. So he's biting him in the ass, and he's biting his tail, and he's biting his ears. Her dog is a condo dog, and like didn't fully understand like he shouldn't crap on my carpet.
0: Mm-hmm.
1: So there was that. It was a nice visit.
0: Okay,
1: 10 days.
0: That's plenty.
1: Could have been. It was
0: could have been too. That is plenty for, I think, probably most people's families. Was this your mom's first foray into Ohio?
1: No, my mom lived here. She graduated from Talmadge High School.
0: Oh, she did?
1: Yeah.
0: Oh, I think you mentioned that.
1: But so this was her first trip back. So that's what we did yesterday. We drove around.
0: Was your mom's first trip back since she lived here?
1: She was here one other time, but her first trip down like that, like to go see where her high school was and to see all that stuff. So that's what we did yesterday. We drove around Talmadge and, the football, like the, I guess the middle school now is where the high school was. So they never did anything with the football field. So all the outbuildings and the ticket gates and the bleachers and all that stuff looked the exact same as they did in 73 when she graduated.
0: They're the Blue Devils.
1: The Blue Devils.
0: Out there in town.
1: And there's a big, there's like a mural outside of the stadium. So I took a picture of that with her. She showed me the house that my grandfather bought while they lived here. My grandfather got transferred for work. So they were here for, I don't know. 10 years, maybe. I'm not sure how long.
0: All right.
1: But yeah, so she graduated from school there, and then she went on and did other stuff. But yeah, it was nice. We had a nice visit. We went to the Hall of Fame on Sunday. It was, like I said, it was
0: any quick, arguments?
1: Quick for some.
0: Or was everybody kind of playing nice?
1: Not with me.
0: Yeah.
1: My mom is like, she likes to hold on to what things were like when my kids were little. So, you know,
0: she babies them.
1: Yeah, but on, like, she gets bummed out if, like, they're not doing backflips about, you know, sitting down and chatting.
0: Oh, right? Yeah, that whole thing.
1: So it's not necessarily that she's wrong, but like I said to her, we were talking, and I was like, Mom, like, you got to understand, like, they're not seven.
0: That also starts way before now, by the way. That starts like 8, 9 years old.
1: But my mom isn't around a lot.
0: I understand.
1: You know what I mean? So like when she's talking about things that like would have been something they would have done when they were five, they're kind of like, okay, Nani, yeah, all right. You know, and then she kind of gets, oh, they don't love me.
0: Did you have to take them aside and go, hey, play along for a little bit?
1: Oh, yeah.
0: Yeah.
1: Oh, yeah. Yeah, yeah, yeah, yeah. Like 5 times.
0: Yeah.
1: Don't forget to give Nani a hug and kiss goodnight.
0: Yep.
1: Don't forget to say thank you because she bought dinner.
0: Yes.
1: You know, all those types of things that I know. And, I pre-screen, too. I'm like, hey, listen, I know it's your graduation and it's your day. Make sure you take a picture with your Nani.
0: Right.
1: You know what I mean? Like, those were the things that I did.
0: Yes.
1: Preemptive strikes.
0: You're producing, in addition to everything else, you're producing the graduation.
1: Oh, without question. Yeah, yeah, yeah, yeah. Yeah. And then, you know, you got the two sides of the family, right? So my wife's family's here, and then my family's here. And usually they don't really have a whole hell of a lot of things to say to each other. You know, pleasantries and that, but not a lot.
0: Right.
1: This time.
0: There's some familial strife on the other side.
1: This time. Yeah. Oh, yeah.
0: Yeah.
1: This time, everybody was sort of just hanging out together. My brother and my brother-in-law were talking, which that was like a cool thing. My sister-in-law was talking to my other sister-in-law. So all that stuff was cool. It was nice to actually see because I'm running inside and out. I'm cooking. I'm doing this. I'm doing that. And I'm seeing people actually like co-mingling.
0: Mm-hmm.
1: And I'm like, all right, this is good. So there wasn't any horrible arguments or anything, but there were some tense moments.
0: Yeah. You know, there's a lot of situations where co-mingling is a really, really bad thing and needs to be addressed in the most professional capacity possible, right? Not paying attention. You seem to have found a way to do it.
1: Yeah.
0: Strike that balance.
1: I have to. So I think the one thing that I have to remember, I made my daughter's graduation about her and then secondarily about my wife and I, right? Like, we made sure that everything that she wanted was done.
0: Were there a lot of graduation festivities?
1: Or we had was a get-together after.
0: Oh, there's a lot of logistics.
1: Yeah, there was just so many moving parts.
0: Right.
1: You know, like, my mom was there with her dog. So what are we going to do with the dog? Is the dog coming with us? My mom was there when we had that huge rainstorm in the first thing. So my mom had the dog with her.
0: Right.
1: So then there was just a lot of that type of stuff. And it was just...
0: You had to deal with a lot of contingencies in the moment.
1: Correct.
0: Yeah.
1: So then we had a big, like, a dinner at my house afterward, and that's when everybody was sort of hanging out and talking and that sort of stuff. But I was, like I said, I was running around cooking like crazy. Like I said, my best friend flew in on Friday.
0: Mm-hmm.
1: So we got blind drunk on Friday night. So Saturday was a rough start, but that was the graduation day. But thankfully, it went perfect. The weather was great. It was good. Everything was good. I think my mom... I would suggest the next time she come, maybe cut in half the amount of time that she's here. Because I think that extra, like, 3 days after everybody else left was when things, like, kind of started to get the, hey, Ma, how you doing?
0: The bloom is off the rose, that kind of thing?
1: Look, you go to Las Vegas, you don't want to stay a week. And you're there 3 days, you're good.
0: Mm-hmm.
1: That's kind of the same thing. You know what I mean? It was nice. I enjoyed it tremendously. I thanked everyone beyond belief for being there for my daughter and supporting my daughter through that step. I made a nice little speech in my kitchen,
0: mm-hmm.
1: but it was. It's. I'll do it again in 4 years when Callie graduates.
0: I was going to say you got to do this again in 4 years,
1: right? But till then, we can figure other things out.
0: There was that viral video from a few years ago that with a woman that was just destroying people's names.
1: Yes.
0: Thomas Jefferson University. And they were trying to figure out why this woman did this, how she screwed up all the names.
2: Cole Bishop, Sayre Uvun Jean Ju Brennan.
0: Right. Her name is Sarah Virginia Brennan. And Ooh. That's how the woman pronounced it.
3: Thomas Huninu Gambarel Fimo.
0: It's Tim.
3: Themo Hammurabi.
0: It's Timothy Harvey.
3: Tarmol Humanuma. Hubastank Frankelfurter.
1: The dad just yells from the back.
0: One guy left. It's Hubastank! Frankelfurter!

0: 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That's America. Enter it now.
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2: Here's a story that I enjoy a great deal.
3: This week in racism.
2: Motel 6 and Home Depot are both jumping ship from their long-time ad agency. The company is called the Richards Group. You know, companies sign with these ad agencies, and then they pay them a lot of money to develop their marketing plans, their advertising, things like that. That's part of what we do here at iHeartRadio, is develop marketing plans for clients.
4: We've had some good ones and some not-so-good ones.
2: Just because I was part of them, Bill, you don't have to call them not-so-good ones. Thank you very much.
4: I'm just thinking back to...
2: I call them, I believe the industry term is minimally effective.
4: Okay.
2: Thank you.
4: I just think of Papa Giuseppe's.
2: Oh.
5: Well, they were honest.
2: Tell you what, packed for Columbus Day, though.
5: Mm-hmm. They did the special, like a mattress warehouse.
2: Yes, they did.
4: They're actually in talks to take over Sokolowski's.
2: Yeah. Sokolowski! We're not going to change the name.
4: No, they're going to change it to Papa Sokolowski.
2: Oh, I was hoping we could confuse people with that. Papa Sokolowski's?
4: Yeah.
2: Like pierogi pizza and stuff?
4: Right.
6: Oh. Recently named number one on a list of the worst restaurants in America. But hey, it's something. Papa Giuseppe's Second Tablecloth Pizzatorium.
2: Yeah, again, I don't care. Why did we ever put that in an advertisement?
4: It's a weird thing to put into it. It's also...
2: What an odd flex.
4: You can, I almost feel like we have transmitted spit through the room just listening to that.
5: I can see it. Yeah. Like the white on the corners of the person's mouth.
2: So many particulates. So many droplets.
7: Which is a deal breaker in, like, when I go on a date.
5: Oh,
7: someone
5: yeah.
7: does that, nope, no second date.
2: No, when they have the oral parentheses, they're like,
7: so I went to college, and I'm like, don't kiss me.
2: Even without the white things, he hates it when somebody tells him he went to college.
5: Yeah.
2: And then they hate it even more when he tells them that he went to college.
7: I'm like, any idiot
2: they're
7: can
2: like,
7: graduate
2: Jesus,
7: from college.
2: I should have put that money towards
6: you. Oh, you got a little Alfredo sauce on your face. Papa Giuseppe's Checkered Tablecloth Pizzatorium. Shut up!
2: What if it was just Alfredo sauce, pound cake, and they didn't have something on their face?
7: No, it wouldn't be Alfredo sauce because it foams.
6: From under crusted meatballs, it's a delicacy. Papa Giuseppe's Second Tablecloth Pizzatorium.
2: Anyway, we were packed for Columbus Day over in Little Italy, but I digress. The Richards Group is the ad agency that has handled Motel 6 and Home Depot for many years. They have been the ad agency for Motel 6 for 34 years, a long time. So they must have been loyal to Stan Richards, who was the founder. Stan Richards is 88 years old. Motel 6 and Home Depot have both pulled their business after a conference call over the Motel 6 new ad campaign. Home Depot basically heard what happened with Motel 6 and said, we out of here too. But Motel 6 canceled their business after Stan Richards, the 88-year-old founder, on a conference call, was talking about the new ad campaign for Motel 6. He complained that the new ad campaign was too black and wouldn't resonate with Motel 6's, quote, significant white supremacist constituents.
7: That's not real.
5: He's 88. You don't know what connect. Well, there the connections he's using.
2: There were 40 people on the call, so it's real. Motel 6 was reviewing an idea for an ad campaign that celebrated black artists. Now, if you're the very head of the ad agency, it doesn't mean you're going to have your fingers in every one of these. So the ad campaign. Could go from beginning to end without him getting his fingerprints on it, but apparently he was on a conference call and thought that it was too black. Yeah, why would we want to have different people spending their money at our motel chain? Motel chain, by the way. This isn't like the Intercontinental or something, the Ritz-Carlton. Motel 6. We run those Tom Baudette ads for a while. Tom Baudette, the longtime voice of Motel 6.
5: We'll leave the light on for you.
2: We'll leave the light on for you. It was a very popular ad campaign. I don't know if it translated into
4: was that a dog
2: full
4: whistle?
2: Rooms, huh?
4: Was that a dog whistle for the white supremacists?
2: We'll leave the white on for you. After he made the remarks, several people called the guy who abruptly left the call, saying he had another meeting to attend.
5: Called a lawyer.
2: Yeah, so Motel 6 bailed, and then Home Depot found out about it, and they've been with the agency for 25 years, and they're like, nope, we're out. Home Depot is radio's number one advertiser. Home Depot spends a lot of money on the radio. And Motel 6 looking for a new ad agency. For many years, radio was the only place that Motel 6 advertised. And it was very successful for them. Continues to be.
4: All right. New Motel 6 ad campaign. Motel 6, we will leave the black light on for you. That's how clean our rooms are and how confident we are.
7: No hotel will have that rule.
2: Why not?
5: Yeah.
7: No, because they don't want to test the waters.
4: Well, the secret is you just cover it all with it and then...
5: Then it looks the same. Yeah. Mm-hmm.
2: I like that. Hmm. Is there any chance...
4: They also rejected the tagline for Home Depot. That's the white power of Home Depot.
2: Come here and get your wood.
7: Plenty at home.
2: Is there any chance that Bozo could buy Sokolowski's?
5: He could. He might.
2: Could you put that bug in his ear?
5: I also don't know that he doesn't already own it in Lawson. I have no idea.
2: Well, no, it's been owned by the family for almost 100 years.
5: His last name could be Sokolowski.
2: Bozo Sokolowski. That would be the greatest name I'd ever heard in my life. Bozo Sokolowski.
5: Could be.
7: He would suck lessy if he got the Sokolowski.
2: Wait, so what you're saying is you don't know what his last name is?
5: No, I do. I
2: don't know.
5: No, I was making a joke.
2: I thought there's a 50-50 chance that you don't know what it is.
5: I'm not going to blow up the guy's spot.
2: No, I understand. I don't need to know what it is. No,
7: I hope not.
5: I feel like his first name's enough. You know what I mean? There's not that many people named that.
2: That is true.
5: I don't know how he is about cooking. Really, the only thing I know about him is that he's very handy. So he could...
2: Hey, I like it to work out with my hands. Right. Maybe I'll make us some pierogies.
5: He could make... he could fix the oven.
4: Is that why he rents so cheap? Because he's so handsy?
5: Yeah. It's honestly not that cheap. But it's not worth it.
2: Bozo Sokolowski. I love that. Maybe that'll be my new alias, Bill.
5: Bozo Sokolowski.
2: I mean, when I travel, if I go somewhere, I, of course, use different names.

0: They got a pre.
1: Hand it to him.
0: Yeah, but how do you know what your bill is going to be?
1: Well, you order the food, mm-hmm. and then they bring you the bill before you eat. You don't get to complain.
0: Oh. Mm-hmm. You have to pay before. But what if you're unhappy with the service
2: of
0: the food?
2: You have to submit an application to get food.
1: Right.
2: And put your order in with that.
1: You sign the lease for food first.
2: With a couple of references.
1: Well, you have to list where you last ate and how long you sat there.
2: And receipts. You have two receipts. Yeah.
0: Do you think that Mary is a reliable diner?
3: I do. I think she shows up. She eats the food that she's given.
1: Tips great.
3: Tips very, very well.
2: Heads up on bread. Not the best plan, but what are you going to do?
1: I wouldn't do it that way, but mm-hmm. nothing against her.
3: Mm-hmm. I don't think they can ask those kind of questions, even if you're applying for a reservation.
1: At a restaurant?
3: Yeah.
1: Why not?
3: They can't ask a lot of questions about your old employer. They can't call your
1: natural
3: old employer.
1: Natural employer, where you last dined. They say, where's the last dinner? Where's the last place you ate? Give us that phone number. We're going to talk to the hostess.
3: That might be restricted under HIPAA laws.
1: I don't think so.
2: I don't even know how hippos made so many laws.
1: Well, they're not even serving hippo there, so those laws don't apply.
0: Well, Bill, hippopotamuses were much more prevalent in the state legislatures out west than they are now. I mean, if you go into Arizona state legislatures around the turn of the century, you'd find a hippopotamus in every city council there.
2: Mm-hmm. Was that like an old, like, you know, there's the donkey and the elephant and there's the hippo too?
1: Yeah.
2: For like libertarians or something?
0: For a long time, it was a third party avatar, sure. It was those four giant round teeth that got everybody thrown off.
1: It just had its mouth wide open.
0: They're like, how can they eat anything with flat teeth?
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11: It took 2 years. It was, I went back and researched stuff that happened 40 years ago that I'd forgotten about and put the right faces with the right people and places. By the time I was done, it truly lived up to its title. Does the noise in my head bother you? Because it's one thing to blow out the candle and go to bed. It's another thing to go back and look and rehash and try to think about what it was. It evoked all the songs and us being on tour for 40 years, and I think we did a really good job.
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12: 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Who were they? What made them so notorious? How did the internet, or sometimes the algorithm, choose them? And what does a person do when they're suddenly confronted with more attention than the human psyche can handle? Take The Dress, a story that went uber viral in early 2015 in spite of being, well, kind of a boring optical illusion. A mother of the bride in Scotland took a picture of a dress she was thinking about wearing to her daughter's wedding. But she saw the dress as blue with black lace, and her daughter saw it as white with gold lace. One BuzzFeed post later, every single person on the internet was talking about the dress. But to me, The dress is a story about the last couple of months when the internet was still sort of fun. It was shortly before the stories that spread across the internet stopped being driven by exploited millennials with useless arts degrees and started being decided by algorithms hell-bent on growing internet usership at all costs. 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

0: Foo Fighters tickets for you here in a few minutes. We're doing April Fool's Day. So once an hour. Stansbury did it during his show. We'll do it here. 4:30, 5:30, and 6:30 will be that last pair. They're playing Huntington Bank Field. Big tour this summer. August the 10th. We're talking about the guy that got hit in the head with the cocaine earlier. They found a ton of meth in a BlackBerry shipment that came across the border in Texas.
1: Nice.
0: 20 minutes from McAllen, Texas. Right there, border towns. $17 million worth of meth hidden in shipments of BlackBerries. What? Not from Venezuela. The border protection was going through some produce that was coming across the FAR bridge facility. Reynosa, Mexico was sending over a whole big shipment of BlackBerries. And they found 862 packages of meth.
1: Wow.
0: Like 2 tons of hidden. Why are these berries so heavy? I don't know.
1: It's the best tasting meth I've ever had.
0: Estimated street value of $17.7 million. How about that? Well, that's what you call shrinkage in the retail sector, Rob. And it's just the cost of doing business. So they take the tractor and the trailer and the drugs and the, you know. But, yeah, huge, huge packages buried in with the BlackBerries. Now, you have to wonder this. Do they also confiscate the BlackBerries or do they move those on? Because it's you're going to blame the retailer for the guy on the back end who's trying to slip his product in with yours?
1: I bet you it all goes, man. I think it all gets confiscated.
0: Probably.
2: Yeah, because isn't it, like, contaminated?
0: Tainted?
2: Yeah.
0: These have a taint on them.
1: Taint.
0: I'll tell you what, boy. The outer, the perimeter of the grocery store in the produce department, it's getting mighty thin, son.
1: It is.
0: Mighty thin. I thought all you MAGA types were lining up to get out there and pick lettuce, but I guess not. And so it's, yeah, the DEA is still down there and pulling stuff away from the border. But those meth BlackBerries are, they're not going to their normal and intended destination.
1: Is that like the cotton candy grape? It's a variety of grape, the meth BlackBerry?
0: I haven't, boy, that would be... pretty tasty. I haven't had one of those. The cotton candy grape.
1: Oh, they're so good.
0: Are they really?
1: They taste exactly like cotton candy.
0: Is this genetic modification? Is that all that it is? Because I remember the...
1: I don't know.
0: There's something called grapples where they were like, it's a grape. It tastes like an apple. Why don't I just eat an apple? Why do I need fruit that tastes like another fruit?
1: I think this might just be a grape that tastes like cotton candy. I don't know that I'm looking it up right now.
3: Meth ain't that bad.
2: Blue cotton candy or pink?
0: I think
1: doesn't
0: pink
1: all cotton candy taste the same?
0: I think pink is the standard cotton candy flavor. Isn't that the default cotton candy color?
1: I think it's just color. Isn't it just... I think it all tastes the exact same.
2: I thought blue tasted like blue raspberry.
0: Well, blue raspberry is a made-up flavor for like gums and suckers and things. So you're probably right. But I think when people think cotton candy, they think...
2: the pink.
0: Yeah, like if you said to somebody, what color is that paint? If it was... they go cotton candy, you think pink. We're painting our daughter's room cotton candy.
1: Yeah, I would think both. I think it's both colors. I would think blue and pink sort of together.
0: Oh, but, yeah?
1: Yeah. I mean, that's
2: is
1: just,
2: it
1: I don't
2: really
1: know.
2: Sweet?
1: It just says it in 2011, they've been available, created by cross-pollinating common, sturdy California table grapes with fragrant, sweet Concord-type grapes.
0: So these are genetically modified.
1: Resulting in a caramel vanilla flavor.
2: Caramel?
0: Huh. Yeah, I've seen them. I've never bought them.
1: They're delicious.
0: I mean, it sounds like they are, right? Now, conversely, Rob, I have had grape-flavored cotton candy. Does it taste like those?
1: Yes.
0: Huh.
1: Exactly.
0: Do they immediately melt in your mouth? Is it the consistency? I guess not, because it's not whipped sugar. It's
1: yeah, no, it's
0: fruit.
1: Just a grape. Yeah, it chews like a grape, but it's not. I like a crunchy grape.
0: I do, like too, but crunch. Am I crazy that I'm fine with grapes being grape-flavored?
1: No, that's what I normally buy, the green grapes. Those are my favorite.
2: Depends on what mood I'm in.
1: But the cotton candy has the flavor of cotton candy. You don't have I haven't gotten them where they have the nice crunch like you get with the green ones.
0: Now, I'm somebody who puts grapes in the freezer. I wonder if that would diminish the cotton candy flavor.
1: I don't think so. It's obvious. As soon as you put one in your mouth, you're like, oh, yeah, I can see exactly what they're talking about.
0: A guy named David Kane developed these. He murdered a guy named Mark Abel. He grew a whole lot of plants before he perfected the cotton candy grape. He was breeding plants, and that's how he got it.
1: Boy, that one took me a second. I'm slow today, man.
0: I am too.
1: Wow, I don't know what the hell's going on with me. That definitely took me a second. Well done.
0: No. If it doesn't land, it didn't work.
1: It landed.
0: It didn't
1: work. It's just I'm on a delayed response time.
0: It doesn't
1: today.
0: Land, it didn't work.
1: Cain and Abel. Damn it.
0: At $6 a pound, this is 10 years ago, of course, the cotton candy grapes were developed, but the lead line in this story on them 10 years ago was, can't we just leave our fruit alone? Here's the thing, though. Here's what I will say. I think if you're maintaining whatever nutritional integrity they have, if that's how you get kids to eat fruit, do it. Do whatever you got to do. If you got to have, now, you know, if they're weaned on cotton candy grapes, you give them a real grape and they'll be like, the hell is this? But green grapes are pretty delicious. Hey, John.
3: Yeah.
0: What's going on, John?
3: Just chiming in on the cotton candy grapes. They are very delicious, but they are expensive.
0: Well, I mean, 10 years ago when they first rolled them out, they said that they were $6 a pound. So
3: yeah, they're up to, like, last time I checked, it was like $9.
0: I was going to say, there's no way they're still $6. I mean, everything's getting more expensive, so I have to think that the gimmick foods are even more expensive. So
3: inflation.
0: Yeah, okay, well then maybe next time I'm picking up, next time I'm in the produce section, I will look for some cotton candy grapes. Are they that prevalent where you could go anytime and there's going to be like a couple of packages of cotton candy grapes next to the OG ones?
1: This time of year, yeah.
3: Yeah.
0: Wait,
3: yeah,
0: and I think there's a cotton candy grape season?
1: I think so.
0: Really?
1: I think so, yeah.
0: Ah, when I walk through the cotton candy fields and the scent fills the warm southern air, I know that they're ripe for the pick'em. All right, well, check them out, John.
3: It's a pink bag, so I think maybe pink cotton candy flavor, if that's still up for debate.
0: Oh, they're not in, like, the plastic clamshell? They're in a bag?
3: They are, but it's, like, a pink color.
0: Pink bag. Color. All right, for us dummies, that's how we find them. This one's pink. I'll eat these grapes. They're pink. All right, thank you, John. I appreciate it.
1: I don't know. I mean, I know I'm a one for the finer things in life, Alan.
0: You certainly are.
1: I see a bag of cotton candy grapes is $7.48, $2.99 a pound.
0: Yeah.
1: So I don't know. You guys said it was $9 for a bag. It was you said it's $6 a pound, $2.99 a pound.
0: Well, 10 years ago they were $6 a pound. Well, maybe that's
1: come
0: because
1: down to earth.
0: Maybe that's because they were brand new and
1: yeah, there's more of gimmick. Them now probably, right? But yeah, cotton candy grapes $7.48, 2.5 pound bag. There you go.
0: I mean, I know grapes are heavy. Can be in bunches. I don't need. What if I don't like them? Then I'm stuck with 2 pounds of cotton candy grapes.
1: Then don't eat them.
0: I'll bring them to you.
1: Bring them to me. I'll eat them. Or throw them in the trash.
0: Well, I don't want to waste food. I don't like to be
1: then
0: wasteful.
1: Then eat them.
0: Jesus.
2: What if I don't like the grapes?
0: I'm being grape shamed over here. God, I've never even had these things.
1: You're going to love them.
0: It's a valid question. What if I don't like the cotton candy grapes?
1: Well, what if you buy anything you don't like? What do you do with it?
0: I find somebody who might like it.
1: And if you don't, what do you do with it?
0: I eat it anyway.
1: There you go.
0: All right.
1: Buy 12 pounds. Then
0: what,
1: you're
0: so
1: stuck.
0: I'm chained to this 2 pound bag of cotton candy grapes? What the hell's going on?
1: You can also do what everybody else does and break bunches off and you do like a half a bag.
0: These really are first world problems too. Yeah.
1: Yeah.
0: My wife does that. She will not buy a bag of grapes as they are sold. She will put, she's like, I don't need that many. She'll pull a bunch of them off,
1: yeah.
0: Put them in another bag. I'm like, just buy them as they are bagged and distributed. I know. She's not alone in that. But
1: you
0: I'm
1: see
0: like,
1: them with the banana bunches, too. People can't buy a bunch of bananas.
0: Just
1: you got to take two bananas off. God damn it.
0: Find a bunch that has the number you like.
1: Then you have the one banana sitting there by itself, looks sad. Yeah, come on. Why don't you take one banana off a bunch of five? Just buy five. I only need four. Shut up. It's a banana.
0: And it's great for you, but then the consecutively, all the people that come behind you have to cobble together their banana bunches. Just take whatever. They're in a bunch. And
1: I'm a fan of the Meijer near me. They split up the bananas by ripeness. So like right on the front, the green ones.
0: I don't need that. I got eyes.
1: I like that a lot.
0: I like that a lot.
1: I don't have to dick around. I got to find the perfect bunch. You want the ripe ones over there? Green,
0: like,
1: right in the front.
0: I mean, I do like crunchy fruit. I like my bananas to have a snap.
1: Same.
0: Like biting into a Slim Jim. I want my bananas and my peaches to have some crunch to them. Now I know those are traditionally considered to be at their best when they're soft. Get it? I like a crunchy peach.
1: I think a banana is better when it still has a little
0: firmness to
1: green,
0: it.
1: Green. Once it starts getting like the old people skin spots on them,
0: I don't like that.
1: I don't like that at all.
0: And it happens fast.
1: Fast.
0: You know, some people are like, oh, I buy them green because they ripen on my counter and then I eat them. I go, nope, I buy them because this way I'm in a race against time.
1: That's right.
0: This way it'll remind me
1: and I try
0: to eat them.
1: Every single thing you see online. Hang them by the banana
0: hook.
1: I buy the banana hook. Nothing, that doesn't work. Oh, you got to put wet paper towel around the end of them.
0: Nope.
1: Doesn't work. Saran wrap, that doesn't work. Nothing works. They age fast. Buy the amount you're going to eat in a couple of days for the ripeness you like. Done.
0: Or put that, when they get brown, make it into bread or a smoothie.
1: You can only do so many of those. I got a freezer full of those things.
0: Yeah, but then you never go back to them.
4: Yes, you do.
1: Never.
0: She's got steaks that have been there for 2 years for her dad. She's trying to school us on frozen bananas, Rob.
1: Right.
4: I use all my frozen bananas.
0: But why not? Why are you making this? Yeah, on what? Because she got a kid. That's why. She's putting it through the processor and, you know, right?
4: No, he doesn't like banana.
1: So what do you do with them?
4: I make them into smoothies.
1: Every day. You're using all the bananas in your freezer.
0: I mean, that's
4: good.
0: How
4: many do you think I have?
0: I don't know.
1: You're saying every time you have bananas, you put them in the freezer. You don't throw them away.
4: Not every time.
0: Well, but they also
1: don't. Now we're changing the story again, Jess.
0: But they also don't seem to stack up in her freezer because she's using them.
4: Yeah.
1: She's not. Because she doesn't put any in there. That's why.
4: I will prove
1: she put
4: it to
1: two
4: you
1: bananas in there
4: home.
1: One time, and she's used them. Congratulations.
4: They're still in there.
1: Yeah, good.
0: I'll tell you what I use, Rob. It's been very, very handy. It's something called a banana hammock.
1: Yeah.
0: And I'll tell you what, boy, it just snugs the whole fruit.
1: Speaking of banana hammock, what did you do about your laundry situation? Did you ever make it in time to get the get back to regular undies, or did you have to use the last emergency pair?
4: Interesting.
0: I went through every single pair. I have since done laundry.
1: So you're back to normal.
0: Back to normal.
1: Full arsenal.
0: Back to one.
1: But you did have to use the last emergency pair.
0: I had to use my novelty briefs.
1: So you put on the Spidermans.
0: Superman
1: you started with
0: and
1: the
0: Spidermans.
1: Supermans.
0: Yep.
1: Christ.
0: Man. Yep. I had a big old S across my dong.
1: Mm-hmm.
0: And then...
1: now you got something shooting webs out of it.
0: And then I had Spiderman, attorney at law. Yes.
1: Got the underoos throwing ropes.
0: So, but I have since done laundry. So it's...
1: So you're back to normal.
0: Well, laundry-wise.
1: Right.
0: Yeah, laundry-wise, back to normal.
1: Now, when you do you fold everything, put it away, and slide the reserve pairs all the way to the back of the drawer again?
0: I do. Normally, I'm doing laundry more frequently, so obviously, I'm putting the unworn boxers on top of the fresh ones.
1: Okay.
0: So I'm rotating them regularly. So the novelty briefs, of which there are only two pair, they always go on the very bottom. Because when I see those, I'm like, I'm in trouble.
1: But see, I ask because now they're going to be the last ones put into the drawer because they were just in rotation. So I don't know if now those enter the rotation based upon placement when they're clean.
0: They don't enter the rotation.
1: So they're just emergency.
0: They've all been laundered. They Got still it. Remain a last resort.
1: I was so pissed. I have this, one of my favorite pairs has like, you know, like the Day of the Dead skulls.
0: Yes.
1: They're a pair of those, Lucky brand, right?
0: Yes.
1: I've had them a long time. Didn't fit me for a long time while I was a fat guy, so I broke them back, put them back into the rotation. Putting them on 2 days ago, my foot catches the corner, rips.
0: Oh, that sucks.
1: So I got to figure out, are they worth saving? Do I like them enough to wear like a hole in one of the legs?
0: Nope.
4: Just buy new underwear.
0: Nope.
1: Hey. I like my underwear.
4: Even with a hole?
1: You don't know how the hole is. You don't know where the hole is. You're judging the hole before you even know all
0: the
1: information.
0: Where is the hole?
1: right in one of the legs.
0: Well, there are
1: Boxer
0: already
1: briefs,
0: holes
1: already,
0: in the legs.
4: Yeah.
1: No, it's on the side of one of the, like in the leg, you know what I mean? In the bottom, there's one little hole. Like I ripped a spot. Like I feel like I can save them.
0: I think you can handle that, sure.
4: Just get a little mini sewing kiss.
0: Now, if I get if I get a hole in my boxers, it's in the crotch.
1: Always. Then they go. I got to toss
0: them. They go right. If I even get a pinhole in boxers or a pair of socks, in the bin they go.
1: I tried to hang on to socks for a long time because I buy expensive socks because I like that.
0: Oh.
1: Okay, so you spend money buying cheap socks, say. You buy them more frequently, don't you?
0: Not cheap.
1: All right, well, what are you buying? How much a pack of socks for you?
0: $10.
1: All right, well, how long do those socks last?
0: 2 minutes.
1: See, you're buying...
0: No, they last a while. I'm walking on my feet like everybody else.
1: Say you buy socks that last 5 years. Hmm. Do the math. Well, who's buying more socks?
0: Yeah, but there's no guarantee they're going to last 5 years.
1: No, but when they break apart faster... well, there is when you buy the good ones. Like, I wear a particular brand for the most part. I do have some that I throw in, but I do have a particular brand that I enjoy. And they last forever. I've had the same pairs for 5+ years.
5: Oh, good for you.
1: It is good for me. You're spending more money on socks than I... When they add it up in the end... we're at St. Peter. They're going to go, hey, AC, you spent 10 times the amount as that guy on socks.
0: How much money did you spend on socks?
1: That's right.
0: Hmm.
1: You're going to go, oh, but see, all you had to do
0: was
1: listen.
0: Let's hope that's as difficult as the questions get.
1: That's it.
0: Yeah, no, my novelty briefs are my last resort.
1: I don't have them anymore.
0: In the immortal words of one Jacoby Shaddix, Rob, into these I stuff my pieces. These are my last resort. That's my novelty briefs. Into these I stuff my pieces. These are my last resort.
1: And I like it better than the real song.
0: Yeah, well, there you go. That's a freebie from me to those guys. Andrew in Creston says, Alan, breeding different types of the same fruit together is like how there are different types of weed. Genetically modified foods are changed at the cellular level in a lab. All right, thank
6: you. Go outside, nerd. Get out. Go.
0: Thank you. All right, well, hey, devotion accuracy, there it is. With respect to the cotton candy grapes. They're not GMO, they're cross-pollinated and selective bred. Well, are they grapes or bread? See what I did, Rob?
1: B-R-E-D.
0: Oh. Mm-hmm. And I should have known, since that's how they spelled it in the text.
1: Like, that's where they left it.
0: Sarah from East Cleveland. LOL. I got to know how much he spends on socks. What brand is he buying that lasts 5 years?
1: Bombas.
0: Oh, really?
1: Mm-hmm.
0: That's the one where you buy a pair and they donate a pair?
1: That's right.
0: Now, I assume that because they do that, they're super chintzy.
1: No.
0: Because otherwise, that's not a good business model.
1: No, I
0: to donate a pair for every pair you buy?
1: I also don't know.
0: Or they're really expensive.
1: I think that they are expensive. But I also think that they have, like, different versions of their stuff. Like, I think they, it's like if you buy Kohler from a plumbing place and then you buy Kohler from the Home Depot.
0: Okay.
1: It's not the same thing. I think they might have, like, a deal where they'll sell their stuff in stores. But it's not necessarily the same stuff you buy online. Because
0: okay.
1: The ones I buy online... They're expensive, but they last forever.
0: I buy gray and black Adidas quarter socks. That's
1: what
0: I buy.
1: I'm wearing Columbia socks today. That's what I had handy. I just grabbed it there. But the ones that I wear most of the time, especially once I switch to shorts. Oh, yeah. I'm always in a pair of Bombas. The ankle height.
0: Oh, today I'm just wearing some Hanes socks.
1: There's very few things I will buy myself that I spend money on, but I do, if I think it's going to last longer, I will. Like my undies, I buy undies that I think are going to last longer than...
4: Well, yeah, because you're constantly washing them.
1: Well, and wearing them.
4: Yeah.
0: Well, but like some guys would be like, oh, I buy the Duluth company boxers with the fart patch. Yeah. I can, you know, I go, yeah, I don't need those.
1: And fart freely.
0: Yeah. And I got a charcoal patch for all my farts. Yeah. Okay. Well, I'm glad that's out there. You know, I'm glad that that's available to you and that you can enjoy them. But I don't need that.
1: I was a sucker for a long time. I fell victim to the endorsement thing from someone I really loved and spent a lot of money on Tommy John underwear for a very, very long time.
0: Oh, really?
1: It just wasn't necessary. So I did take a step down from that. But I do still, like, underwear and socks are two things I do spend money on.
0: Okay. Well, I may have to, this latest round of laundry, when I was kind of going through all of my boxer briefs, and I think that I may need to mix them up, or just maybe buy some new ones, I don't know. Mix them up a little
1: According to Men's Health, the absolute best boxer brief is made by Abercrombie. That is blowing.
0: Those are comfy. Those are super comfy. Now, see, most of the ones that I have are from a company called Culprit.
1: Yep.
0: They're super comfy because they're practically made out of friggin' t-shirt material, but they're also like $30 a pair.
1: Yeah.
0: Because they're like, novelty, like Godzilla or, you know, Homer Simpson or stuff like that, right?
1: I like Tommy John because they have, they still make the pouch, right? Like they still make the hang it out of the front of your boxers pouch. And a lot of companies don't. Now they just make like the hammock. And they got rid of the accessibility thing. So you got to undo your trousers every time you take a leak. You know what I mean?
0: Yeah.
1: You can't just use the zipper trick.
0: Oh, you don't come over the top. You come through the middle.
1: I go through the middle on, for the most part. I mean, sometimes I like to, you know, if I'm not wearing a belt and it's not a pain in the ass, I'll let them out over the top.
0: I don't know what happened this past weekend. On two or three separate occasions, we were in Cincinnati for my daughter's Destination Imagination State Championship or whatever. On two or three separate occasions, I don't have my fly zipped up. I'm like, why am I forgetting to do this
4: Isn't
0: all of a sudden?
4: Isn't that the most embarrassing thing
0: well,
4: ever?
0: Well, I'm not embarrassed because, like, my shirt was probably over it or whatever, but I, like, for whatever reason, I was like, how am I forgetting to do this today?
1: It's the age, dude. It just happens one day.
0: One day you just start to forget.
1: Yeah, I started.
0: 54, yes. I stopped forgetting to zip up my jeans?
1: Yes, I started peeing with my hand on my hip. I never did that before. Now I put my hand on my hip.
0: Well, I put both hands on my hips. I do like the old school Superman when I pee.
1: Well, I can't do that.
0: Why?
1: Because I don't have enough of it to get it out to do that. I got to control.
0: Wait,
1: what?
0: Well, why one hand on the hip?
1: Because I have What's to the control one hand the, on the aim hip? With the other one. Because it's not, obviously, you can just let it, let gravity take over and it's the piece is going to fall where it is. Me, I got to hold it and point it in the right direction.
0: Well, I hold it because otherwise it'll dip into the water.
1: Well, that you're saying you got it in your hips, both hands.
0: Well, yeah, but...
1: You're letting your pants take care of the heavy lifting on that one.
0: So you don't stand there...
1: I put one hand...
0: Arms akimbo.
1: No, one hand. Sometimes I... yeah. No, always. Left hand. Left hand goes to the hip. Right hand's holding the peen. Letting nature work itself out.
0: All right.
1: I never did that. That just started this year. Why? I don't know.
0: Well, it hadn't happened before... I mean, obviously, once in a, 10 years, you're going to forget. But it hadn't happened before, and it hadn't happened since. But two or three times that one day.
1: Mm-hmm.
0: And I don't know if I was, like, if my brain was elsewhere. Maybe I was, like, anxious or stressed for my daughter. I don't know what it was, right? But there, I go, Jesus. And it wasn't like anybody else was like, hey,
1: selling hot dogs? That's the best way to tell somebody their zippers.
0: Are you selling hot dogs?
1: You selling hot dogs?
0: Hey, you got a tiny crock pot of warmed up barbecue sauce somewhere? Well, yeah. Hey, little Smokey's trying to get out of the barn.
1: Hey, you got a security breach at Los Pantalones.
0: Hey.
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Look at that. We made it to Wednesday. What do you need to do now? Hell yeah, because we're going to rock this thing. Going to get you Demand a Pearl Jam. Also going to tell you how you're going to get a bunch of money right after this from Skinner. Let's do this Wednesday thing. It's 100.7 WMMS.

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0: 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I got Kiss on the way, mainly because they're tattooed on me. I remember they're a band just by looking down, so the rest of it is up to you. 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Let me know what we're rocking to. We'll get you to it next on The Buzzer.
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Did you get to see Ozzy live? 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Let's get you new stuff from Greta Van Fleet. 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

0: Those guys in Greta Van Fleet made it seem like they were going away on their social media. Well, they tricked us. They just were readying up some new stuff for us to hear. And that's one of those songs. 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And let's get you right back to this because I don't want to waste a Wednesday night. 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

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It's America's birthday, and you're the one getting the presents. Going to tell you when to pick up that cash. 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